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1: ABC News, I'm Wayne Cabot. Without saying why, the military is sending home all U.S. bombers from its base in Great Britain. That base has been used to launch bombing runs on Iran and last week came under a suspected attack operation that was stopped apparently last minute. The AP says before the Fly Dubai flight took off last week, Israel was given a list of passengers and crew, raising questions about why the Omani co-pilot was not flagged after being barred by his own country from flying. No arrests reported yet after a Vienna, Georgia block party that ended in a hail of bullets from at least two locations, leaving two dead, 35 shot or otherwise injured.
2: I could have died. You know what I'm saying? Those seven girls that were with me could have died. Some people did die.
3: This is what our city have come to. I grew up here walking these streets for years and never seen the likes of what I'm seeing right now.
1: 4 days since her failed Tennessee execution, Krista Pike has not regained consciousness. This is ABC News. The latest Tom Cruise movie is cruising toward box office disaster, while the latest Colleen Hoover adaptation is flying high.
4: I feel like I'm losing my mind.
5: Verity took the top spot at the box office this weekend, making $32.6 million. The film is an adaptation of a Colleen Hoover novel, starring Anne Hathaway and Dakota Johnson.
6: Raccoon City General.
7: No sweat.
5: Resident Evil took second place, while Heart of the Beast finished third.
8: Now Digger here got us into this mess, and Digger's gonna dig us out.
5: Meanwhile, Tom Cruise's latest movie, Digger, finished in fifth place with only $8 million on a budget of over $150 million. Mike Dubosky, ABC News.
1: A lab worker in Russia got very sick, then died of what's being called pneumonia of an unknown etiology. There are reports that she told colleagues she broke a test tube by accident containing live bacteria. But Russian authorities appear to be dismissing that and say there was no accident. I'm Wayne Cabot, ABC News.
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14: I'm WRBI meteorologist Megan Mulford with southeastern Indiana's most reliable forecast. Lows dip down to about 47 tonight under clear skies, northerly winds at around 5 miles an hour. Bright sunshine expected again tomorrow, daytime highs approaching 68. Tomorrow night, lows dip down to about 40. Right now, 72.
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These are the week's top 30 country hits as compiled by Country Air Check. I'm John Morgan here this week with Lon Helton. Russell Dickerson has number 21 with Worth Your Wild.

Russell Dickerson up a couple to number 21. That's Worth Your Wild. John Morgan, this week's Countdown co-host, stand at number 20. Here's Graylin James, Water at a Wedding.

0: Graylin James up a couple of number 20, Water at a Wedding. John Morgan in here as my co-host this week. And earlier you were telling me kind of how Jason Aldean came to sign you as a songwriter. Did you talk then about being an artist as well?
1: Yeah, it was kind of funny because I knew if being an artist ever crossed the table for me, I would jump on the opportunity. But I also knew that most of my heroes that I carved my path after, I guess, most of them were songwriters first. Mm-hmm, and so that was just a big thing that I wanted to be a part of what I do. I wanted to write my own stuff. I mean, that's why I quit playing bluegrass, was because we were playing a lot of traditional music. You're playing a lot of the same songs that everybody else is playing a different way. And so the originality of being able to come up with an idea and form a concept to be a song and be a final product was very intriguing to me, and I wanted it to be the foundation of who I was as an artist too. And so, yeah, it was funny because he was, you know, I was a producer, I was a track guy, you know, at that time. I'd been jumping into any rooms. I told people I was a producer before I had even the gear, you know, because, you know, they asked me, can you do a demo? And I'm like, yeah, I can do a demo. And so I was in that phase, and Jason, my whole point was, Jason is the first guy who was like, man, you're not just a writer, you're an artist. And the fact that, you know, somebody like him saying that to me, especially at that time, was just a big confidence boost for me. And just, you know, the personal side of just being like, maybe I can do this, you know? And so it's been a fun ride ever since, man.

My co-host John Morgan, along with Jason Aldean, and their number one from last year, that's Friends Like That. John's current top five is Kid Myself at 19 in this week's chart. Here's John Party, Boots Off.

0: John Party up one to number 19 with Boots Off. I'm Lon Helton, and coming up, my co-host John Morgan takes back a song that he had given to Jason Aldean. Country Countdown USA.
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0: Nicole Wetzel and Ella Langley moving up 3 to number 18 with Jaded. John Morgan is my co-host this week. His current top 5 is Kid Myself. And I did see recently, though, that you dropped a couple of new songs, Once in a Mile, and then Cry Baby.
1: Yep.
0: Of course, now.
1: Yep.
0: Which means new music is on the way, right?
1: I love it, man. It's you know, again, I love the whole process of this industry and, you know, all the different sides. That's what I'm very fortunate I get to see and touch all ends of it right now. It was cool for me to realize, like, I didn't know exactly what my

0: sound would be, but I figured out what it wouldn't be by process of elimination, right. You know, and so that's been a huge benefit for me now. And just when I go into cut new music, like I kind of know what I want it to be going into it.
1: Well, as we said, the two new songs that are posted out there are Cry Baby and Once in a Mile, available at johnmorganmusic.com. As we get back to the countdown at 17, Hudson Westbrook, Painted You Pretty.

0: Hudson Westbrook up one to number 17, Painted You Pretty. John Morgan is my Countdown co-host this week. We've been talking about you writing for Jason Aldean's publishing company. And just curious, is there ever a time where he goes, yeah, I kind of like that one for myself, when you were thinking, well, maybe that's for me?
1: There has been a few of those where we cross a little bit and it's like Mexican standoff a little bit. But no, he's...
0: And what's the deciding factor?
1: For me, if he loves it, I'm like, it's all you, man, you know? I've gotten to a point where I can pretty well tell if it's something that I would want to say as an artist now. There's been some songs that I've lived with and come back around on where I'm like, maybe, you know, maybe I should pull that. Actually, I'll tell you the story about Crybaby. That's the very first song that I've ever texted Aldean and said, hey, man, can I have this one back?
0: Oh, did he have it on
1: hold? He had it
0: on
1: hold.
0: Was he going to cut it?
1: Yeah, and that was kind of the deciding factor for me, was that he fell in love with the song right away when we sent in the demo. He was like, I love this. So he put it on hold very quickly. But I didn't say anything until after he got done cutting. And when he didn't have it in his final cut, I was like, okay, I think it's fair enough for me to ask, you know, if he's cool with me having it back. And so... yeah, that was the first one that I actually took back.
0: Wow.
1: So.
0: Well, that's got to be an interesting conversation, right? Asking for your song back from Jason Aldean. But as we mentioned, that song, Crybaby, is available now at johnmorganmusic.com. Getting back to this week's chart, we're at 16 with Hardy, along with Eric Church, Morgan Wallen, and Tim McGraw, MacArthur.
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0: Hardy, along with Eric Church, Morgan Wallen, and Tim McGraw, again at number 16, MacArthur. I'm Lon Helton, and coming up, my co-host John Morgan recalls meeting a teenaged bluegrasser by the name of Zach Top. Country Countdown
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1: I'm WRBI meteorologist Megan Mulford with Southeastern Indiana's most reliable forecast. Lows dip down to about 47 tonight under clear skies, northerly winds at around 5 miles an hour. Bright sunshine expected again tomorrow, daytime highs approaching 68. Tomorrow night, lows dip down to about 40. Right now, 68.
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We're counting down the top 30 country hits in the USA, along with my co-host John Morgan, who has a big top five called Kid Myself. But on the chart right now, we're at 15 with Jelly Roll and Hands Up. Let me

0: Jelly Roll again at number 15 with Hands Up. John Morgan is my co-host this week. His top five is Kid Myself. And you're on the road right now, of course, with Brantley Gilbert, which is an interesting pairing.
1: Yeah, I think one of the cool connections I'm excited to chat with him about, hopefully, is the early days of writing for him. You know, I mean, he had several Aldean hits early on and really
0: Dirt Road Anthem.
1: Dirt Road Anthem. I mean,

0: one of his, maybe his biggest song. It might be Big Green Tractor, but that's, I'm sure they're neck and neck.
1: Right.
0: And so just to have that under his belt, I'm excited to get to chat with him and pick his brain on how that all worked out and get the stories behind it.
2: Yeah, as I said, I think it's just a fascinating combination. And the folks can check out your tour dates with Brantley Gilbert at BrantleyGilbert.com or, of course, JohnMorganMusic.com. 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

0: Luke Combs moving up 3 to number 14, Rethink Some Things. John Morgan is this week's Countdown co-host, and up next is Zach Topp. And when he was in here, he was talking about meeting you actually more than like 10 years ago.
1: Might have been 2014 or 15 or something. But he was playing with a band called Mountain Faith at the time. And yeah, they came and played a festival back in the Northwest that we all went to. And then every time I'd be, you know, out here or something, run across him. It was always a good time. And then Jason Aldean cut Heartbreak. And I was like, John Morgan. And then looked him up on social media. And sure enough, he's in Nashville writing songs too, kind of about the same time that I got moved here and was trying to do it too. So that was kind of cool to, just see couple old bluegrassers making noise in the country world, and it's fun to. We were on a few radio shows together last year and stuff, and always fun to get to run across him, and we have a good time.
2: We have had some good times together. Man, we did several radio events in the last couple of years, and just gotten to rekindle that friendship a little bit. Yeah, it's I can't believe it's been that long since we met, but
0: that's just crazy to me how stuff like that works.
2: Isn't that funny?
0: 12 years ago.
2: Yeah, and I honestly remember when he first moved to town, and I don't want to say I called it, but I was like, I know how good this guy is on guitar. I know how good he is as a singer. I was like, if he gets in the room with some big songwriters and cracks the code on that, it's game over for him, because that's one thing I've always said about him. It's so deserving. Finally, somebody, it's like a Stapleton to me, that undeniably deserving of what he's getting right now. And
0: did you remember meeting him 12 years ago?
2: Oh, yeah, man. We've stayed in touch, and I actually became really good friends with some of his bandmates at the time. And so, yeah, we still chat back and forth about the good old days sometimes. It's a lot of fun.
0: That's very cool. I love this.

0: how that happens in this business. Yeah. Of course, we're talking about Zach Top, who is next at 13 with South of Sanity.
1: Playing a rodeo in Montana tonight. She's 2,000 miles away.

0: Zach Top up one and number 13, South of Sanity. I'm Lon Helton, and coming up, my co-host John Morgan recalls what he learned from opening shows for Riley Green.
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0: with John Morgan, and up next is Riley Green. Now, when Riley was in here as my co-host, he was talking about you guys being out on the road together.
1: Well, John's great, man. I had him out on the road with me last year, and he's going to have a real moment, I think. I mean, obviously, it's great that he's got somebody like Jason to kind of take him under his wing, and Jason was the same way with me. You just can't help but learn something from guys that have been doing it for that long. Obviously, John is taking notes the same way I did. When he went on tour last year, I got to really catch up with him, and he'd get on stage with me and do a song or two. And like I said, I think the best thing you can be right now is different, have your own sound, and he's definitely trying to, you know, pave his own way, and I think that's great.
2: That's cool. It was very cool to hear. Yeah, Riley was, he's one of the first guys that, you know, took a chance on having us out on the road with him early on. I mean, his camp has just always been so kind to us. That's my biggest thing now. You know, when you're on the road, it matters who you're out with. You know, if you're gonna have a good time or not, it matters what camp is in charge and making the calls. And I've always been of the mindset of, you know, if we're out on the road with you, it's your rules. You know, it's your rules and it's your show. And I'm not there to do anything other than fire the crowd up for you and do my job. Obviously, we want to win some of your fans over, but that's been the part that I've seen gain my camp the most respect, is just showing up, staying out of the way, being prepared, you know, and just doing our job, delivering a good show at the end of the night. I think that's about all you can ask for somebody coming out for that slot, you know.
0: Well, it sounds like you guys had a pretty good time on the road together, and I'm not surprised. And we're talking about Riley Green, who is next at number 11, Think Gives You Drunk.

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1: ABC News, I'm Wayne Cabot. The Air Force is moving fast now to remove all of its bombers from Great Britain, about a dozen of them, hastily being flown home to the U.S. The Pentagon not saying why, but last week the base in Britain was targeted by what President Trump said could be a plot by Iran. That base has been a launch point for U.S. bombing missions against Iran. If you think the heat in California is not normal, you're right. It is 15 to 20 degrees above average, and it's not letting up, says ABC meteorologist Leslie Lopez.
2: Fourth consecutive day for Los Angeles to hit over 100 degrees. And we're looking at heat advisories and extreme heat warnings up and down the state from Northern California all the way down to San Diego. We're also watching the temperatures continue to stay hot all the way through most of this work week.
1: A 7-year-old girl was stabbed to death walking on a Chicago sidewalk this morning. Bystanders held the woman suspect until police arrived. Police haven't said if the two knew each other. This is ABC News. Imagine if you had to vote, if it was the law. Brazil holding a presidential election today. Voting is compulsory, including for those living abroad, as in here in the U.S. ABC News Radio spoke to the Consul General of Brazil in New York, Ambassador Adonio Senaganum.
3: There are penalties. They are not strong normally. If you can justify why you couldn't vote or why you decide not to vote, and then you pay a small fee and that's it.
1: And with the polls now closed, there will be a runoff with the Trump ally on the ballot, Flavio Bolsonaro, taking on the incumbent, 80-year-old Luiz Inácio Lula da Silva. Officers in Dooley County, Georgia, say it was overwhelming to see so many gunshot victims today, including two dead, at an outdoor party stretching over four blocks. The 35 injured range in age from 14 to 51, and the majority were gunshot victims. No motive, no suspects. Wayne Cabot, ABC News.
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5: I'm WRBI meteorologist Megan Mulford with Southeastern Indiana's most reliable forecast. Lows dip down to about 47 tonight under clear skies, northerly winds at around 5 miles an hour. Bright sunshine expected again tomorrow, daytime highs approaching 68. Tomorrow night, lows dip down to about 40. Currently, it's 65 degrees.
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8: These are the week's top 30 country hits as compiled by Country Air Check. I'm John Morgan here this week with Lon Helton. Newcomer Zach John King has his first top 10. Get to drinking.

0: Zach John King and number 10, Get to Drinkin'. John Morgan is my co-host this week. Of course, you know him from his big top five called Kid Myself. And hey, earlier this year, your buddies Parmalee were in here as my co-hosts, and they kind of wanted to give you a little shout-out.
1: It's cool. John's actually a North Carolina guy, and he's on our label group. And we just did a show with him, but I mean,
2: we've done quite a few shows with John.
1: I mean, his song
2: cool.
1: is great.
3: Working on a co-write with him.
1: Yeah,
3: right?
1: I am. I'm about to go in and do a co-write with John. Yeah. So looking forward to that. Really looking forward to that. I love what he's doing. I mean, he's obviously the big driving force behind all the Jason Aldean hits over the past six singles.
0: Yeah,
1: or
0: that'll work.
1: Singles like that. Yeah. Maybe he'll spread a little bit of that on the Parmalee camp over here.
4: Hey, you can't say I didn't try, man. We wrote and got a great song. We even got his vocal on it. So I need to bump him. I need to hit that back in the text thread and say, hey, what's going on with this one? You know,
0: right.
4: I love those guys, though, man. The first time I ever met them is a funny story. I was still playing bluegrass. It was probably 15 or 16 at the time, and we somehow got a gig opening for them at the Little League World Series out in Omaha. And I didn't know them at all. I really was just, you know, engulfed in the bluegrass world at the time. And so they came out and were just so cool to us. Didn't know us from Adam, but they were super nice and just let us come hang out on their bus and the whole nine. So I've always loved those guys. They've always been good to me.

0: Dan and Shay up one, number nine, that's Say So. John Morgan is my co-host this week. His current top five is called Kid Myself. And John, up next on the chart is Luke Bryan. So what was it like for you to have him sing a song that you wrote?
1: It's pretty wild, man. I mean, he's been on my bucket list for a while. I've been, you know, writing for, shooting for him for a while. It was the first cut I've gotten on him.

0: The song's about us?
1: Yeah, the song's about us. And that song, just in particular, I mean, we obviously didn't know Luke was going to be the feature on it until, you know, close to cutting time. But we had that title. We rewrote it like 2-3 times maybe, and just we had to massage it to make it work. But it was so rewarding to, you know, have an idea that had been around for that long finally get a chance to see the light of day, and to have, you know, a superstar like Luke on it, and just to kind of take it home. And also it being, you know, the name of the tour, that's always a cool thing as well.
0: Of course, the song's about us. Jason Aldean, along with Luke Bryan, was next at number 8, Country, and She Knows It. Dude.

0: Luke Bryan again at number 8, Country and She Knows It. I'm Lon Helton. Coming up, my co-host John Morgan shares his thoughts on Ella Langley.
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0: Lauren Elena and Chase Matthew at number 7, All My Exes. John Morgan's my co-host this week. And through the show, we were talking about so many of the number ones that you've written for Jason Aldean, including his last one, Don't Tell On Me. And just such a great song. But was that one you thought about keeping for yourself, maybe?
1: I don't think I had time to think about it. We wrote it. My memory, my timeline might be off, but I think I remember us writing this song very close to when they were getting ready to go in and cut the record. And so, you know, it was one of those ones that we, when we started writing it, we kind of thought like this kind of in his wheelhouse, like, you know, we were chasing this idea. It was a cool idea. You know, we all the pieces were starting to, you know, come together. And I just remember it was almost an immediate, I want that. And so I didn't really have time to, but you know, what's been fun is getting to cover it, you know, in our set. We've got it in our set when we're not out with him or anything. We do a medley type version of that and Whiskey Drink, which is going to be cool to do on tour. But it's so much fun to have those in your back pocket just to pull out and let people say, oh, you're that guy.

0: Jason Aldean, his most recent number one, that's Don't Tell on Me. A co-writer on that song, John Morgan, is this week's co-host. Getting back to the charts, you wanted to talk about this next artist, Ella Langley.
1: Yeah, Ella's another one that I feel like her success has happened so fast that people bypass the point of she's just good, you know? She's set the bar early on, I think, before anybody, you know, outside of Nashville knew who she was. I could tell early on that it clicked with her that it starts with the song. She's very much a songwriter. Mm-hmm. I've written with, you know, her camp and her close writers that are all over her record many times. And she brings that element of knowing what direction to point writers in the room for her thing. She's very much so got her thumb pressed down on what's working for her. And she's also just a very sweet person, has always been kind to me, and I'm excited hopefully one day to get in a room with her. But she's crushing right now.
0: Can't think of anybody crushing it any more than Ella Langley, who's at number six, Loving Life Again.
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0: Alan Langley up one to number six, Loving Life Again.
1: I'm John Morgan here this week with Lon Helton. Coming up, Lon and I will get to the week's top five.
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6: I'm WRBI meteorologist Megan Mulford with Southeastern Indiana's most reliable forecast. Lows dip down to about 47 tonight under clear skies, northerly winds at around 5 miles an hour. Bright sunshine expected again tomorrow, daytime highs approaching 68. Tomorrow night, lows dip down to about 40. Right now, 63.
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0: That's my co-host John Morgan at number five with Kid Myself. And a little inside baseball, I think, here, John. Kid Myself was the most added song at country radio on June 16th of 2025. It charted 3 months later, September 15th.
1: Wow.
0: So we've now a little over a year for this song to be in the top five and looking at number one.
2: That's crazy.
0: It almost sounds like you were aware of that, right?
2: I knew I was in the ballpark. I didn't know if we'd broke a year, but yeah, that's wild.
0: Did you watch that going up? What were your thoughts as all that was going on? I mean, because it's really unusual to go from most added to 3 months till it charts.
2: I think sometimes, just hot take, but I think sometimes when a song, for one, I think mid-tempos, you know, all the factors play into it, I think, and having a mid-tempo, sometimes it takes a minute to just be an earworm for people and for them to sit and live with it and digest it, and then it becomes something familiar, you know? And I think that's been the coolest thing that I've noticed is it didn't fly out the gate, right? Most added is amazing.
0: Which was a surprise since you had the great big hit with Jason in Friends Like That. So you would have thought,
2: I think, you know, a lot of it too, again, is what we were talking about earlier, where it's my first single on

0: my own.
1: Yeah.
0: And I think that, you know, it's easy to do it once. It's hard to follow it up. That is very cool.
1: Well, it's just an amazing journey taking a year to go up the charts for this song. I'm talking about Kid Myself from my co-host John Morgan there at number 5. As we get on to number 4, it's Morgan Wallen, Been By Now. No need.

0: Kenny Chesney again at number three, Carry On.
1: I'm John Morgan here this week with Lon Helton. Coming up, Lon and I will speak with the artist who has the number one song in the USA. Country Countdown USA.
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0: Combs again at number two with Be By You. John Morgan, my Countdown co-host this week, as we now come to the number one song in the USA. Of course, it's the very first number one hit for Still a Lefty. And as our tradition here on Country Countdown USA, we get that artist with their first number one on the line. And actually on Zoom right now is Stella. And congrats on the number one. What do you think?
1: Thank you so much. I am absolutely amazed by everything that's happened with Boston. It's been a crazy journey.
0: We're going to ask you both about this number one thing. So tell me, Stella, just how you found out and the excitement of first number one.
1: I actually was at the airport when I found out, going from Ottawa to Las Vegas. And I was absolutely shocked. I got a text, which I know seems kind of underwhelming, but it was not at all underwhelming. I was freaking out in the airport, and I was just so amazed. It's crazy. I can't imagine, you know, I could have never imagined all of this happening. So I'm just so grateful for it all.
0: John, did you find out in a text you had a number one?
2: I think I got a text too, actually.
0: Oh, did you?
2: Yeah. That must be the new thing. Hi, Stella. Congrats.
1: Hi, thank you so much.
0: Did this rise up the country radio charts at all, country radio play? Did it surprise you at all?
1: It was so shocking, and it was also crazy to see it in real time because I was on tour with Cam Whitcomb when Boston first had come out, and so I was just seeing the progressive rise of people continue to know the song and know it more and more at each show, and so I definitely felt like I was seeing it happen in real time, which was so surreal.
0: John, you had to feel that too. I mean, just as it grows, as the song grows on the radio.
2: Yeah, Stella, I was going to ask you that too. If you felt the difference, you know, going from like top 20 or like breaking top 10, if you saw any kind of difference in

0: the response, like, crowd-wise when you're out on the road?
1: Yeah. People definitely, you know, the more as it climbed up, as you were saying, like, into the top 10, I just felt like more people knew it. And I was in all these scenarios where I was, like, far away from where I lived, and I was in all these cities that I'd never been before, and all of a sudden people were singing back a song that I had written to me on stage. So I definitely got to see that.
2: And by the way, I should tell you, as a female artist with their first song, you've hit number one the fastest of anybody in the last 20 years. Before that, it was Gretchen Wilson in 2004 with Redneck Woman.
1: Oh my God.
2: Then in 2006, it was Carrie Underwood with Jesus Take the Wheel.
1: Yeah, I can't, it's completely impossible to process that, especially with Carrie Underwood. I grew up listening to, obviously, Jesus Take the Wheel and all of her discography. So to even be in the conversation with her and Gretchen Wilson is just an absolute dream come true. And to have my song, you know, be in the conversation with them is just unfathomable completely.
2: We do have a tradition, though, that the artist that has their very first number one, we'd like to just give you all the time you want to introduce it. So say whatever you want, just introduce the number one song in the USA.
1: I can't believe I'm saying this, but you're listening to Boston by Stella Lefty, which is, as of right now, the number one song in the country. Thank you so much. On a train.

0: Stella Lefty, her very first number one, Boston. And there they are, the top 30 country hits in the USA as compiled by Country Air Check. We've been counting them down here with John Morgan. It's been great to get to know you.
1: Likewise.
0: And folks can come and see you on the road, and you got some dates there for us.
1: Yeah, man, we're going to be in Roanoke Rapids, North Carolina on October 9th, Youngstown, Ohio on the 15th, Cincinnati, Ohio on the 16th, Toledo on the 17th, Macon, Georgia, November 5th.
0: Home of Jason Aldean. How about that?
1: Yeah, one? Hometown show for that, Mr. Aldean. Biloxi, Mississippi on the 6th, and Jacksonville, Florida on the 15th. So we're looking forward to that run.
0: And, of course, the current top five is Kid Myself, Best.

0: luck with that. Again, it's great to meet you and get a chance to chat a little bit. And thanks for helping me count down the hits.
1: Man, thanks for letting me.
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3: ABC News, I'm Wayne Cabot. All U.S. bombers are being flown home from Britain after a suspected terror plot was foiled last week at the base that America launched attacks during the Iran war. About the Fly Dubai attack, the AP reports Israel had a list of all passengers and crew before the flight, raising questions about why the co-pilot was not flagged. Oman Air banned him from flying over his extremist views. Krista Pike, still unconscious, 4 days after surviving two lethal doses in Tennessee's death chamber. ABC's Perry Russum reports a veteran prosecutor will investigate the corrections department.
4: In a statement, the department says it did follow protocols. Pike was sentenced to death after being convicted of beating, torturing, and killing Colleen Slemmer back in 1995.
3: 4 blocks of bloodshed in Vienna, Georgia this morning. Gunfire from two locations, leaving 2 people killed, 35 injured. Police say that they have no motive and they have no suspects. This is ABC News. The Coast Guard sending condolences after failing to find 6 people on a medical transport plane off Nantucket. Here's Morgan Norwood.
5: According to the operator, Bermuda Skyport, the Canadian-registered air ambulance left L.F. Wade International Airport in Bermuda around 12:41 Saturday morning. At 2 a.m., roughly 80 minutes later, the FAA losing contact with the Gulfstream G-100. A source telling ABC News officials believe the plane rapidly descended 7,500 feet before hitting the water. Air traffic control audio indicates the pilot may have been coming in blind with electrical problems while a storm loomed ahead.
6: Okay, you declare an emergency.
5: The Coast Guard deploying planes, choppers, and cutters, even bringing in sonar to search the seafloor.
3: Today, the CDC reported flu activity is low but rising. How bad it might get depends partly on how many get vaccinated. Everyone over 6 months is recommended to get the shot, typically by the end of October. I'm Wayne Cabot, ABC News.
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13: I'm WRBI meteorologist Megan Mulford with Southeastern Indiana's most reliable forecast. Lows dip down to about 47 tonight under clear skies, northerly winds at around 5 miles an hour. Bright sunshine expected again tomorrow, daytime highs approaching 68. Tomorrow night, lows dip down to about 40. Currently, 60.
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3: I'm WRBI meteorologist Megan Mulford with Southeastern Indiana's most reliable forecast. Lows dip down to about 47 tonight under clear skies, northerly winds at around 5 miles an hour. Bright sunshine expected again tomorrow, daytime highs approaching 68. Tomorrow night, lows dip down to about 40. Currently, 60.
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2: ABC News, I'm Wayne Cabot. The U.S. is sending home its entire fleet of bomber planes from Great Britain. The Pentagon not saying why. They're leaving the U.K. base from which America attacked Iran during the war and which suspected terrorists tried to attack last weekend. One of those arrested, a dual U.K.-Iranian citizen. U.S. forces in Japan are in trouble again. A Marine under arrest in Okinawa on suspicion of killing and robbing a Japanese woman at a hotel.
3: There have been similar cases involving U.S. Marines in Okinawa in the past, prompting several protests with some demanding a change to the ongoing U.S. military presence.
2: ABC's Lama Hassan. Brazil heading to a runoff after the main candidates Bolsonaro and Lula failed to get a majority in voting that is mandatory for all citizens, even those abroad. A hayride wagon broke loose today and overturned near Elmira, New York. Critical injuries. Krista Pike, still unconscious after surviving Tennessee's death chamber 4 days ago. This is ABC News.
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2: I'm WRBI meteorologist Megan Mulford with Southeastern Indiana's most reliable forecast. Lows dip down to about 47 tonight under clear skies, northerly winds at around 5 miles an hour. Bright sunshine expected again tomorrow, daytime highs approaching 68. Tomorrow night, lows dip down to about 40. Currently, 60.
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1: ABC News, I'm Wayne Cabot. The U.S. is sending home its entire fleet of bomber planes from Great Britain. The Pentagon not saying why. They're leaving the U.K. base from which America attacked Iran during the war and which suspected terrorists tried to attack last weekend. One of those arrested, a dual U.K.-Iranian citizen. U.S. forces in Japan are in trouble again. A Marine under arrest in Okinawa on suspicion of killing and

0: robbing a Japanese woman at a hotel.
1: There have been similar cases involving U.S. Marines in Okinawa in the past, prompting several protests, with some demanding a change to the ongoing U.S. military presence.
0: ABC's Lama Hassan. Brazil heading to a runoff after the main candidates Bolsonaro and Lula failed to get a majority in voting that is mandatory for all citizens, even those abroad. A hayride wagon broke loose today and overturned near Elmira, New York. Critical injuries. Krista Pike still unconscious after surviving Tennessee's death chamber 4 days ago. This is ABC News. With the midterms less than a month away, Republicans have been rallying the troops to get out and vote. Ohioans yesterday heard President Trump campaign for something somewhat unpopular.
2: Trump on Saturday, again defending data centers.
3: Look, there's so much money to be made for Ohio, you can't just turn them off, they'll go to China.
2: This weekend, addressing the new concerns about AI, Trump announcing his Director of National Intelligence will lead what he calls a new super intelligence force. But the scope of the role isn't clear. Just last week, Trump insisted that AI firms should police themselves. And his Treasury Secretary telling Axios the tech titans need to come up with their own solution.
0: ABC's Stephen Portnoy. In the stars, Jupiter will be eclipsed by the moon Tuesday morning, 4 o'clock across the eastern and much of the central U.S. We are told by Joe Rayo, astronomy expert, telling ABC News it's going to be beautiful, the illusion of a sparkling diamond at the edge of the moon. 4 o'clock in the morning, Tuesday. Wayne Cabot, ABC News.
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9: I'm WRB. I'm meteorologist Megan Mulford with Southeastern Indiana's most reliable forecast. Lows dip down to about 47 overnight under clear skies, north winds at around 5 miles an hour. Lots of sunshine outside again Monday. High temperatures reach up to 68. Lows around 40 Monday night. Clear skies. Currently, it's 58 degrees.
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3: I'm WRBI meteorologist Megan Mulford with Southeastern Indiana's most reliable forecast. Lows dip down to about 47 overnight under clear skies, north winds at around 5 miles an hour. Lots of sunshine outside again Monday. High temperatures reach up to 68. Lows around 40 Monday night. Clear skies.

T-top jack and her cherry coke tan. Mama and daddy put the roots right here, cause this is where the car broke down. Yellow dog school bus, kicking up red bus, kicking a

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1: ABC News, I'm Wayne Cabot. The October heat wave continues to bake California in numbers that are not just above average by 15 to 20 degrees, but are all-time records in some cities. 105 in Santa Ana, and there's no relief in sight for Tuesday, Wednesday, Thursday. Temperatures will remain well above average. Heat advisories for 35 million people. As Americans decide who to vote for or whether to vote at all, Brazil has made it law. Voting is mandatory there, including for those living abroad. They voted Sunday in a presidential race, heading for a runoff. If you don't vote, you could be fined. The United States military is sending home all of its bomber planes from the base in the UK that was targeted by a potential attack last weekend. The military not saying why the planes are being flown home. 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
2: I'm WRBI meteorologist Megan Mulford with southeastern Indiana's most reliable forecast. Lows dip down to about 47 overnight under clear skies, north winds at around 5 miles an hour. Lots of sunshine outside again Monday. High temperatures reach up to 68. Lows around 40 Monday night. Clear skies. Right now, 54.
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1: ABC News, I'm Wayne Cabot. The October heat wave continues to bake California in numbers that are not just above average by 15 to 20 degrees, but are all-time records in some cities. 105 in Santa Ana, and there's no relief in sight for Tuesday, Wednesday, Thursday. Temperatures will remain well above average. Heat advisories for 35 million people. As Americans decide who to vote for or whether to vote at all, Brazil has made it law. Voting is mandatory there, including for those living abroad. They voted Sunday in a presidential race, heading for a runoff. If you don't vote, you could be fined. The United States military is sending home all of its bomber planes from the base in the UK that was targeted by a potential attack last weekend. The military not saying why the planes are being flown home. You're listening to ABC News. Chicagoans are expressing disbelief. A 7-year-old girl was fatally stabbed Saturday morning walking on a sidewalk in the Chatham neighborhood. A woman stabbing her repeatedly, grabbed by bystanders until police got there. They haven't said if the two knew each other. A Russian lab worker died of what's being called pneumonia of an unknown etiology. She reportedly told colleagues she accidentally broke a test tube containing live bacteria, but Russian authorities appear to be dismissing that. A John Deere tractor detached from a hay wagon loaded with children on a hayride in Wellsburg, New York, near Elmira. Several children are in the hospital in critical condition, crews treating 14 people on the scene. Krista Pike has not regained consciousness since her failed Tennessee execution on Wednesday of last week. Her lawyers say her arms were burned and blistered from the drugs. Her medical decisions now being made by someone with the power of attorney whose identity remains undisclosed. I'm Wayne Cabot, ABC News.
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7: I'm WRB. I'm meteorologist Megan Mulford with Southeastern Indiana's most reliable forecast. Lows dip down to about 47 overnight under clear skies, north winds at around 5 miles an hour. Lots of sunshine outside again Monday. High temperatures reach up to 68. Lows around 40 Monday night. Clear skies. Currently, it's 58 degrees.
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0: 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John and
1: Heidi. Now, with today's reason to party, here's my beautiful bride, Heidi Small. What do you have for me there, Heidi?
2: Well, today is No Sugar Day.
1: Oh, okay.
2: And I have the 7 best sugar-free cocktail recipes that I sent over to you.
1: Well, look at that.
2: And that's honestly, it's a good thing to try to cut that completely out of your diet if you can, because it's so not good for you.
1: There are some people who have to, because they're like, oh, I'm diabetic, I can't have sugar. But there's other good reasons not to, even if you're not diabetic, even if sugar is not an issue for you, because it's a lot healthier to not have that much sugar. So if you're like, hey, you know what, I probably could have it, but I'm going to avoid it anyway, that might be cool. I've got a link to those drinks in the show notes for today at johnandheidishow.com.
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4: I'm WRBI meteorologist Megan Mulford with Southeastern Indiana's most reliable forecast. Lows dip down to about 47 overnight under clear skies, north winds at around 5 miles an hour. Lots of sunshine outside again Monday. High temperatures reach up to 68. Lows around 40 Monday night. Clear

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1: John and Heidi.
2: Now, surveys and studies and such. We definitely love our pets, just not everywhere. A new survey of 2,000 people in the U.S. found the biggest objection to having pets present come when food or health care is involved. Restaurants top the list where you don't want to see pets. 48% say they'd be irritated to see a pet sitting in the pet in a restaurant. I could see that. Grocery stores came next, 45%, followed by a doctor's office or a hospital, 39%. Coffee shops, 32%, 29% object to having pets in the workplace, in an office. The number dropped for airplanes, though, down to 27%. Arenas and stadiums, 26%. Public transit, 22%. Hotels and public beaches tied for 18%. So apparently Fido is welcome. Maybe not where your entree is or your operation is, but most other places. And I can tell you, I think more and more people are taking pets because they're, I'm trying to think of what the right word is. There's a name for it. Like, I was going to say a seeing eye dog is one thing, but there's another name. Service animal. Thank you, Heidi, for not telling me. Thank you. So I think you're seeing more and more of them for that reason. It's like you've checked out completely. Surveys and studies and such on the John and Heidi Show.
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2: Now, big screen, little screen. Did you ever watch Darkwing Duck?
3: I did.
2: So, and I watched DuckTales, but I did not watch Darkwing. I remember it was like the very end of DuckTales is when that came out. But there's now a new DuckTales animated series with Mark Hamill and Seth Rogen and a bunch of other people. The green light has been lit. And Bob Saget's final project is finally going to be seen, even though he passed away 4 years ago.
3: Whoa.
2: He was just 65 years young when he died. A trailer for the documentary is out on October 7th. So it's going to be coming soon. But I do have information if you want to see that in the show notes for today. And time for a vocal warm-up because Glee might be coming sooner than you think. There's a reboot in the works right now. When that TV show was on, it
3: Our
2: won
3: daughter
2: so many awards.
3: Loved that show.
2: Six
3: I did
2: seasons.
3: Not care for
2: Yeah, I know.
3: One.
2: It was on for 6 seasons. It won 6 Emmy Awards, 4 Golden Globe Awards. It just kept winning and winning and winning. So anyway, more details on that in the show notes for today at johnandheidishow.com.
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5: I'm WRBI meteorologist Megan Mulford with Southeastern Indiana's most reliable forecast. Lows dip down to about 47 overnight under clear skies, north winds at around 5 miles an hour. Lots of sunshine outside again Monday. High temperatures reach up to 68. Lows around 40 Monday night. Clear skies. Currently 59.
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1: ABC News, I'm Wayne Cabot. All U.S. bomber planes are being removed from Great Britain, from the base where America has been launching its attacks during the Iran war. The Pentagon isn't saying why it is sending the planes back to the States, but it comes after a suspected terror plot was foiled last week, a plot President Trump has linked to Iran. A 7-year-old girl was stabbed walking down a street in Chicago Saturday morning and killed. A 48-year-old woman charged with murder, police offering no motive. Homecoming horror in Vienna, Georgia. 50 gunshots over 4 blocks, 2 people killed, 35 injured. Sheriff Craig Peavy.
2: I had 22 dedicated law enforcement officers that came out for homecoming to help our locals have a good time and do it in a safe manner.
1: No motive, no suspects. A John Deere tractor detached from a hay wagon loaded with children on a hay ride in Wellsburg, New York, near Elmira. Several are in the hospital in critical condition. This is ABC News. As Americans decide soon who to vote for or whether to vote at all, in Brazil, voting is mandatory, even if you live abroad. People lined up in Queens, New York, and all around the world in different cities to avoid being fined. Voting in a presidential race now heading for a runoff. And if you don't vote, well, ABC News Radio asked the Consul General of Brazil in New York, Ambassador Adonio Senaganum.
3: There are penalties. They are not strong. Normally, if you can justify why you couldn't vote or of why you decide not to vote, and then you pay a small fee, and that's it.
1: The runoff is only in a few weeks between Trump ally Flavio Bolsonaro and the incumbent 80-year-old Luiz Inácio Lula da Silva. Chris Rock's 4th movie comes out next week, in which he directs and writes and acts. About performing, Chris Rock tells the New York Times, an artist is an egomaniac with an inferiority complex. I'm Wayne Cabot, ABC News.
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1: I'm WRBI meteorologist Megan Mulford with Southeastern Indiana's most reliable forecast. Lows dip down to about 47 overnight under clear skies, north winds at around 5 miles an hour. Lots of sunshine outside again Monday. High temperatures reach up to 68. Lows around 40 Monday night. Clear skies. Currently 59.
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2: Why are you in such a silly mood today? 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
5: I'm WRBI meteorologist Megan Mulford with southeastern Indiana's most reliable forecast. Lows dip down to about 47 overnight under clear skies, north winds at around 5 miles.

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2: Time now for the joke of the day with my beautiful bride, Heidi Small. What do you have for me? You've been in a silly mood. They
3: two.
2: Must be good today.
3: I have some good ones.
2: All right.
3: What did the Dalmatian say after dinner?
2: Woof.
3: That hit the spot. And how do celebrities stay cool?
2: How?
3: They have a lot of fans.
2: A lot of fans. That's how Heidi stays cool. She has a lot of fans.
3: Yeah.
2: Here's the thing.
3: Oh, yes,
2: fun.
3: I do.
2: Quite often, I'll be out doing things because I'm involved in the community. I go out. I get involved. I help at things.
3: I do
2: and
3: not.
2: The number one question I have when I'm out, people are like, where's Heidi? Is Heidi here? I'm like, dude, I'm right here. I'm helping. Heidi's not. She's at home. Probably watching Psych, if I was going to guess.
3: Or Frasier.
2: Yeah, one of those two. Or Monk lately as well. So that is the joke of the day on the John and Heidi Show.
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2: Time now for the scoop of the day. A rare Pokemon Pikachu illustrator card has sold for a whopping 5 million big ones.
3: Woo.
2: The card went for 4 million at Heritage Auctions in Texas. The buyer premium pushed it up to 5 million. 39 were produced in after a 1998 illustration contest in Japan. So that's when they did this. This particular card, graded PS9, is one of just 15 at that grade. The artwork was created by a person who is the original designer of Pikachu. I'm not going to even try to say their name because I'll get it wrong. And your kid could either be wasting their time playing video games or getting a college scholarship for it. Esports scholarships are becoming increasingly common in the U.S., and high school gamers are being recruited a lot like athletes. According to the North American Scholastic Esports Federation, more than 3,000 schools now offer esports programs ranging from clubs to varsity teams. The National Association for Collegiate Esports, founded in 2016, now includes more than 16,000 student athletes.
3: Mm.
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3: Wow.
2: Two gamers even landed full rides. 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They're reaching professional levels, and that's extremely difficult. So if your dad told you you're wasting time playing video games, you might want to share today's show notes. I've got the whole story in the show notes for today at johnandheidishow.com.
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5: I'm WRBI meteorologist Megan Mulford with Southeastern Indiana's most reliable forecast. Lows dip down to about 47 overnight under clear skies, north winds at around 5 miles an hour. Lots of sunshine outside again Monday. High temperatures reach up to 68. Lows around 40 Monday night. Clear skies. Right now, 57.
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1: ABC News, I'm Wayne Cabot. The October heat wave continues to bake California in numbers that are not just above average by 15 to 20 degrees, but are all-time records in some cities. 105 in Santa Ana, and there's no relief in sight. For Tuesday, Wednesday, Thursday, temperatures will remain well above average heat advisories for 35 million people. As Americans decide who to vote for or whether to vote at all, Brazil has made it law. Voting is mandatory there, including for those living abroad. They voted Sunday in a presidential race, heading for a runoff. If you don't vote, you could be fined. The United States military is sending home all of its bomber planes from the base in the UK that was targeted by a potential attack last weekend. The military not saying why the planes are being flown home. You're listening to ABC News. Chicagoans are expressing disbelief. A 7-year-old girl was fatally stabbed Saturday morning walking on a sidewalk in the Chatham neighborhood. A woman stabbing her repeatedly, grabbed by bystanders until police got there. They haven't said if the two knew each other. A Russian lab worker died of what's being called pneumonia of an unknown etiology. She reportedly told colleagues she accidentally broke a test tube containing live bacteria, but Russian authorities appear to be dismissing that. A John Deere tractor detached from a hay wagon loaded with children on a hayride in Wellsburg, New York, near Elmira. Several children are in the hospital in critical condition, crews treating 14 people on the scene. Krista Pike has not regained consciousness since her failed Tennessee execution on Wednesday of last week. Her lawyers say her arms were burned and blistered from the drugs. Her medical decisions now being made by someone with the power of attorney whose identity remains undisclosed. I'm Wayne Cabot, ABC News.
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3: I'm WRBI meteorologist Megan Mulford with Southeastern Indiana's most reliable forecast. Lows dip down to about 47 overnight under clear skies. Winds out of the north at around 5 miles an hour. Ample sunshine expected again Monday. High temperatures reach up to 69. Lows dip down to about 43 Monday night. Clear skies. Right now, it's 55 degrees.
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0: 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John and
1: Heidi. Time now for the movie quote of the day. You're going to probably get this one from 1984. These go to 11.
2: Oh.
1: What's that movie, Heidi?
2: Oh, my gosh.
1: You know it. Describe it. Tell me a little something about it.
2: It's the band, the mock band.
1: Spinal Tap.
2: Thank you. I was never going to be able to get that out of the gray matter
1: today.
2: It's
1: called This is Spinal Tap. Nigel said that. That is from 1984. These go to 11. I've got a couple of good ones coming up that you're going to probably get right, but there's one that's going to be a little too tough for you,
2: All right, we'll see.
1: Have to be on the edge of our seats to see. That is your movie quote of the day on the John and Heidi Show.
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5: I'm WRBI meteorologist Megan Mulford with Southeastern Indiana's most reliable forecast. Lows dip down to about 47 overnight under clear skies. Winds out of the north at around 5 miles an hour. Ample sunshine expected again Monday. High temperatures reach up to 69. Lows dip down to about 43

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3: So I have some more of the top Googled things with your health problems.
2: Yeah.
3: Pennsylvania is breast cancer genetic.
2: Oh, okay.
3: And how often should I work out?
2: Okay, those are good.
3: South Dakota.
2: All right, my home state.
3: Yep, what is lupus? And how long does food poisoning last?
2: I have a question. What is lupus? And how long does food poisoning
3: and
2: last?
3: And South Carolina doesn't have a list. Oh. They just have one.
2: Okay.
3: This is the only thing that they're asking, apparently, in South Carolina. Why do I bruise so easily?
2: That is the number one thing that people are
3: and
2: asking?
3: There's like no other options. Like every other state has the top five or six.
2: Yeah.
3: South Carolina has one.
2: What are we doing? What's going on?
3: What is happening in South Carolina?
2: I just don't get it. I don't know.
3: That's news to me.
2: That is also news to me.
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2: Fun fact for you, Heidi.
3: What's that, John?
2: You can be ruled to lose a chess match if you show too much cleavage. I found that out the hard way. Just kidding.
3: I think that's fair. Chess. You're trying to distract people.
2: Fun fact for you, Heidi.
3: What's that, John?
2: For 5 years, Webster's Dictionary accidentally included a word that does not exist. The word Dord. D-O-R-D.
3: D-O-R-D.
2: I think we should make that a word now. Fun fact for you, Heidi.
3: What's that, John?
2: The miniskirt's name was inspired by the Mini Cooper car. So that car was already out, and then when they came up with a short miniskirt, they're like, we're going to call that the Mini Cooper, the mini skirt. Yeah. Fun fact for you, Heidi.
3: What's that, John?
2: You didn't have your first dream until you were about 3 or 4 years old. I don't know how they know that.
3: I don't know how they know
2: that. They're talking to 2-year-olds, asking about their dreams, and they're like, what's a dream? And we'll do one final fun.

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1: What's that, John?
0: Amber-colored rear turn signals are statistically proven to reduce collisions by about 28%.
1: Huh.
0: So that's pretty cool. I like that. Several fun facts now you know. 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
3: I'm WRBI meteorologist Megan Mulford with Southeastern Indiana's most reliable forecast. Lows dip down to about 47 overnight under clear skies. Winds out of the north at around 5 miles an hour. Ample sunshine expected again Monday. High temperatures reach up to 69. Lows dip down to about 43 Monday night. Clear skies. Right now, it's 58 degrees.
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1: ABC News, I'm Wayne Cabot. All U.S. bomber planes are being removed from Great Britain, from the base where America has been launching its attacks during the Iran war. The Pentagon isn't saying why it is sending the planes back to the States, but it comes after a suspected terror plot was foiled last week, a plot President Trump has linked to Iran. A 7-year-old girl was stabbed walking down a street in Chicago Saturday morning and killed. A 48-year-old woman charged with murder, police offering no motive. Homecoming horror in Vienna, Georgia. 50 gunshots over four blocks, two people killed, 35 injured. Sheriff Craig Peavy.
2: I had 22 dedicated law enforcement officers that came out for homecoming to help our locals have a good time and do it in a safe manner.
1: No motive, no suspects. A John Deere tractor detached from a hay wagon loaded with children on a hay ride in Wellsburg, New York, near Elmira. Several are in the hospital in critical condition. This is ABC News. As Americans decide soon who to vote for or whether to vote at all, in Brazil, voting is mandatory, even if you live abroad. People lined up in Queens, New York, and all around the world in different cities to avoid being fined. Voting in a presidential race now heading for a runoff. And if you don't vote, well, ABC News Radio asked the Consul General of Brazil in New York, Ambassador Adonio Senaganum.
3: There are penalties. They are not strong normally. If you can justify why you couldn't vote or of why you decide not to vote, and then you pay a small fee, and that's it.
1: The runoff is only in a few weeks between Trump ally Flavio Bolsonaro and the incumbent 80-year-old Luiz Inácio Lula da Silva. Chris Rock's fourth movie comes out next week, in which he directs and writes and acts. About performing, Chris Rock tells the New York Times, an artist is an egomaniac with an inferiority complex. I'm Wayne Cabot, ABC News.
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5: I'm WRB. I'm meteorologist Megan Mulford with Southeastern Indiana's most reliable forecast. Lows dip down to about 47 overnight under clear skies. Winds out of the north at around 5 miles an hour. Ample sunshine expected again Monday. High temperatures reach up to 69. Lows dip down to about 43 Monday night. Clear skies. Right now, it's 58 degrees.
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2: Time now for some weird news. 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
3: That is fantastic.
2: Did you feel like that was needed?
3: Apparently it was.
2: Here's the thing. Go before the movie. The average movie is about 90 minutes to maybe 2 hours long. Unless you go to the new Spider-Man movie, that takes 6 days. We took my nephew. I could not believe
3: how
2: long
3: going,
2: it was.
3: Is this about done?
2: I finally Googled it. I'm like, how much longer is it? And I'm like, we got another 20 minutes.
3: It was crazy long.
2: I don't know why that movie. I could have very easily trimmed it down to 90 minutes. Anyway, go before you go. How's that sound? Weird news on the John and Heidi Show.
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6: I'm WRBI meteorologist Megan Mulford with Southeastern Indiana's most reliable forecast. Lows dip down to about 47 overnight under clear skies, winds out of the north at around 5 miles an hour. Ample sunshine expected again Monday. High temperatures reach up to 69. Lows dip down to about 43 Monday night. Clear skies. Currently, it's 57 degrees.
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2: Time now for the question of the day. This one's for you, Heidi. 20% of couples argue about spending too much money on this. I don't think we've ever argued about this.
3: Food?
2: Yeah, groceries. Yeah. Have we ever argued about the...
3: No, because as far as we're concerned, you can never have enough food. I'm like, so that's never been an issue for us.
2: Heidi buys generic brands of things. And I remember she brought some generic brand ketchup one time. And I had just read a book from Heinz. So I had been indoctrinated. And I do like Heinz. And I was like, we can never let this happen again. And we've never had ketchup that's not Heinz since then. So.
3: Well, the reason that I skipped the Heinz that month is because... Every time it got set on the table, you're like, did you know? I'm like, oh, my gosh.
2: About Heinz.
3: I cannot listen to this anymore.
2: If you ever want to sit down and chat about Heinz ketchup, I've got a whole book full of stuff in my brain. All right. That is your question of the day on the John and Heidi Show.
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5: I'm WRBI meteorologist Megan Mulford with Southeastern Indiana's most reliable forecast. Lows dip down to about 47 overnight under clear skies. Winds out of the north at around 5 miles an hour. Ample sunshine expected again Monday. High temperatures reach up to 69. Lows dip down to about 43 Monday night. Clear skies. Currently, it's 57 degrees.
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1: ABC News, I'm Wayne Cabot. The October heat wave continues to bake California in numbers that are not just above average by 15 to 20 degrees, but are all-time records in some cities. 105 in Santa Ana, and there's no relief in sight for Tuesday, Wednesday, Thursday. Temperatures will remain well above average. Heat advisories for 35 million people. As Americans decide who to vote for or whether to vote at all, Brazil has made it law. Voting is mandatory there, including for those living abroad. They voted Sunday in a presidential race, heading for a runoff. If you don't vote, you could be fined. The United States military is sending home all of its bomber planes from the base in the UK that was targeted by a potential attack last weekend. The military not saying why the planes are being flown home. You're listening to ABC News. Chicagoans are expressing disbelief. A 7-year-old girl was fatally stabbed Saturday morning walking on a sidewalk in the Chatham neighborhood. A woman stabbing her repeatedly, grabbed by bystanders until police got there. They haven't said if the two knew each other. A Russian lab worker died of what's being called pneumonia of an unknown etiology. She reportedly told colleagues she accidentally broke a test tube containing live bacteria, but Russian authorities appear to be dismissing that. A John Deere tractor detached from a hay wagon loaded with children on a hayride in Wellsburg, New York, near Elmira. Several children are in the hospital in critical condition. Crews treating 14 people on the scene. Krista Pike has not regained consciousness since her failed Tennessee execution on Wednesday of last week. Her lawyers say her arms were burned and blistered from the drugs. Her medical decisions now being made by someone with the power of attorney whose identity remains undisclosed. I'm Wayne Cabot, ABC News.
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7: I'm WRB. I'm meteorologist Megan Mulford with Southeastern Indiana's most reliable forecast. Ample sunshine expected today.

0: today with daytime highs approaching 69. Winds out of the northeast at around 5 miles an hour. Clear skies tonight, lows dip down to about 43. Ample sunshine expected tomorrow, highs level off around 70. Currently, it's 51 degrees.
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1: Time now for something special with Heidi Small.
2: So I have the final day of common phrases from other languages that and what they really mean. The first one is British English, but it is common in American English as well. You're to be pleased as punch.
1: I've heard that.
2: I was pleased as punch.
1: Pleased as punch.
2: Means extremely happy with one's self.
1: Very pleased.
2: Smugly so.
1: So very pleased.
2: Yes. And Japanese say, the cats jump.
1: Oh, wow.
2: And the meaning for that is a short distance or a quick little detour.
1: Just a cat's jump away.
2: Yeah.
1: Okay.
2: Apparently. Huh. Yeah. So that's it. Those are, we're done.
1: We're finished?
2: Over.
1: Wow.
2: Yes.
1: We should make up some things that we could start here and see if they catch on. I invented the word fantabulous.
2: Mm-hmm.
1: And now I've heard that. Other people have said that. But I said that way back in like 1980-something. Fantabulous. I'm pretty sure I invented it.
2: Should have copyrighted it.
1: Well, no, I don't need credit. It's not very good. But I'm saying we should come up with something that is good and then see if we can make that catch. So we'll work on that. That is something special with Heidi Small, and it was fantabulous.
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5: I'm WRBI meteorologist Megan Mulford with Southeastern Indiana's most reliable forecast. Ample sunshine expected today, with daytime highs approaching 69. Winds out of the northeast at around 5 miles an hour. Clear skies tonight, lows dip down to about 43. Ample sunshine expected tomorrow, highs level off around 70. Currently, it's 51 degrees.
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0: 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John and
1: Heidi. Time now for the list. It is weekend. That means we have the funniest tweets of the week from women. I love these. These are so much fun. Here's one. Eldest daughters weren't born responsible. Somebody just looked at a 7-year-old and said, "You look like management." The main thing that I have learned from watching The Great British Bake Off is there are only two British emotions, shuffed and gutted. So I'm not sure what those are. I like this one. I think ducks are severely underappreciated for being able to walk, swim, and fly while somehow looking mediocre at all three. if you really want to hear Ed Sheeran without any opening acts, you can simply get put on hold with your bank. I like that. And then one more. Nobody gives Winnie the Pooh any credit for inventing the crop top. The funniest tweets of the week from women on the John and Heidi Show.
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1: We always like to wrap things up around here with good news, and I think this is good news. 24-year-old man climbs a mountain with no gear to rescue a 75-year-old man. So this happened somewhere in Canada. This guy risked his own life to rescue an injured hang glider pilot trapped on the side of a mountain. Matthew Clark had already completed his own flight when he heard over the radio that a 75-year-old by the name of Stephen had crashed his hang glider into a tree on the side of this mountain. He was hanging in the harness about 200 feet below the top of this 2,585-foot mountain. His situation was getting dangerous quick. He was semi-conscious. He was suffering from concussion, severe fractures, had a leg wound, and he was starting to experience some trauma, and life-threatening conditions were rolling in. That's when this guy, again, a young boy, 24-year-old, decided, I'm going up there now. He didn't have any gear, but that didn't stop him. He said, I was comfortable in my element, and I went for it. He climbed up to the top, then he dragged the injured man to a safer location, treated his knee wound, and then kept him warm while they waited for rescuers. So this guy probably saved this other man's life. He said, I was told that he probably would have lost his leg if I hadn't got him out of that harness. 8 days in the hospital from a concussion, broken ribs, and a whole lot more. And again, this young man was awarded a Carnegie Medal, and he absolutely, positively deserved that. So
2: wow.
1: That's very cool. Time to say goodbye, Heidi.
2: Goodbye, Heidi.
1: Goodbye, everybody. If you want to read that story, it is in the show notes for today at johnandheidishow.com.
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4: I'm WRBI meteorologist Megan Mulford.

0: Covered with southeastern Indiana's most reliable forecast. Ample sunshine expected today with daytime highs approaching 69. Winds out of the northeast at around 5 miles an hour. Clear skies tonight, lows dip down to about 43. Ample sunshine expected tomorrow, highs level off around 70. Right now, 50.
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1: ABC News, I'm Wayne Cabot. All U.S. bomber planes are being removed from Great Britain, from the base where America has been launching its attacks during the Iran war. The Pentagon isn't saying why it is sending the planes back to the States, but it comes after a suspected terror plot was foiled last week, a plot President Trump has linked to Iran. A 7-year-old girl was stabbed walking down a street in Chicago Saturday morning and killed. A 48-year-old woman charged with murder, police offering no motive. Homecoming horror in Vienna, Georgia. 50 gunshots over 4 blocks, 2 people killed, 35 injured. Sheriff Craig Peavy.
2: I had 22 dedicated law enforcement officers that came out for homecoming to help our locals have a good time and do it in a safe manner.
1: No motive, no suspects. A John Deere tractor detached from a hay wagon loaded with children on a hay ride in Wellsburg, New York, near Elmira. Several are in the hospital in critical condition. This is ABC News. As Americans decide soon who to vote for or whether to vote at all, in Brazil, voting is mandatory, even if you live abroad. People lined up in Queens, New York, and all around the world in different cities to avoid being fined. Voting in a presidential race now heading for a runoff. And if you don't vote, well, ABC News Radio asked the Consul General of Brazil in New York, Ambassador Adonio Senaganum.
3: There are penalties. They are not strong normally. If you can justify why you couldn't vote or of why you decide not to vote, and then you pay a small fee, and that's it.
1: The runoff is only in a few weeks between Trump ally Flavio Bolsonaro and the incumbent 80-year-old Luiz Inácio Lula da Silva. Chris Rock's fourth movie comes out next week, in which he directs and writes and acts. About performing, Chris Rock tells the New York Times, an artist is an egomaniac with an inferiority complex. I'm Wayne Cabot, ABC News.
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1: I'm WRBI meteorologist Paul Trombley with Southeastern Indiana's most reliable forecast. Ample sunshine expected today with daytime highs approaching 69. Northeasterly winds around 5 miles per hour. Clear skies again tonight. Lows dip down to about 43. High of 70 tomorrow. Bright sunshine. Currently, it's 50 degrees.
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of a year it's been. Head in a bottle for my heart in a case. 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Play a sad song on a tiny violin for the man at the bar confessing his sins.

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1: Country 103.9 WRBI, that's Kane Brown and Lauren Alania there with What Ifs. It's Brent Lee, early Monday morning in the country. What do you say we dive right in with our Monday edition of the 5 o'clock funnies? Going to call on comedian Ralph Barbosa now, talking about people making money on cash apps.
2: I see a lot of girls post their cash app on Instagram. Yeah, they won't even post naked. They'll just post their cash app like, hey, in case anybody wants to send money, which I don't think there's anything wrong with that. There's just this one girl that I didn't like. She posted her cash app and then under it, it said, don't be one of those lame guys who only sends like $4. I didn't even know her, but that made me so mad. I sent her a message. I was like, hey, I'm gonna need my $4 back. One of my friends made $800 in one day through Instagram. She says one guy sends her $400 anytime she has an hour to kill just to talk to him about his troubles. Most people have to spend 6-8 years in college to become licensed therapists. And she skipped it. Her license is like a cute selfie and her cash tag under it. That's her therapy license. That's the equivalent of like going straight to the NBA right out of high school. Like, I definitely do believe men, women, equals. I just don't think we're equal all the time. If I had to bet money on a dunking contest, I'm gonna put my money on men. But if I had to bet money on like a post your cash app and see who sends you the most money contest, I've already given the women my last $4.
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1: I'm WRBI meteorologist Paul Trombley with Southeastern Indiana's most reliable forecast. 69 today, under clear skies, northeast winds around 5 miles per hour. Tonight, lows around 43. Sunny skies tomorrow, 70. Lots of sunshine and dry Wednesday and Thursday, upper 70s Wednesday, mid 70s by Thursday. A peek at the extended shows, 75 Friday, 78 Saturday, and 79 on Sunday. Right now, it's 50 degrees.
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1: I'm Tom Snape in the WRBI newsroom. The test results for the potential measles case at Laurel Elementary School have come back negative. In a communication to school families over the weekend, Superintendent Dustin Gehring thanked Laurel Elementary School nurse, administrators, and staff for their diligence and commitment to serving students and families during a difficult situation. He also thanked Franklin County Health Officer Dr. David Welsh for ensuring that the school corporation had updated information. Dearborn County Sheriff's deputies are investigating a reported stabbing overnight in West Harrison. It happened shortly before 1 a.m. at Jake's Mecca Cafe on State Street. No other details are available. A short-term closure is planned this week near Batesville. NDOT says South Pocket Road at State Road 46 in Franklin County will be shut down tomorrow between 8 a.m. and 5 p.m. to install a culvert pipe. The closure is expected to last one day, weather permitting. Today is the last day to register to vote or change your voter registration for the November 3rd general election. You have until the close of business to do so in person at your county clerk's office, or until midnight to submit a voter registration application online at indianavoters.com. Early in-person voting begins tomorrow and wraps up on Monday, November 2nd at noon. An anonymous school safety tip line is expected to be available for all K-12 schools in Indiana starting in January 2027. Governor Mike Braun introduced the first ever statewide school safety tip line on Friday. The program will provide 24/7 monitoring at no cost to schools. The $1 million investment from the state aims to give every Indiana school a secure platform for reporting safety concerns. Several area organizations were among those receiving third quarter grants from the Rising Sun Regional Foundation. Recipients include St. Louis Catholic School, the Tyson Community Advancement Foundation, the Town of Versailles, Tyson Library, Versailles Lions Club, and Versailles Volunteer Fire Department. 10 organizations received a total of $133,000 in new grants. Volunteers are needed for a work day at North Dearborn Community Park this Saturday starting at 8 a.m. People of all ages are invited to help refresh, clean, and beautify the park. For more details and a link to sign up to volunteer, visit WRBIRadio.com. The Decatur County REMC Trust Committee recently awarded 12 local organizations nearly $26,000 in Operation Roundup grants. Operation Roundup is a member-funded program that supports local charitable organizations serving Decatur County REMC members and communities, in which co-op members round up their electric bill to the next

0: whole dollar each month. Dearborn County Recycling Center's popular costume swap is back for the 17th year. Now through October 30th, you can swap a gently used Halloween costume. The annual exchange encourages reuse and reduces waste by giving costumes a second life. Over 1,100 participants took part in the program last year. More than 1,000 costumes are available this year for adults and children. The costume swap is open Mondays, Wednesdays, and Fridays from 1 to 6 p.m., except for the Columbus Day holiday on Monday, October 12th. Batesville Memorial Public Library is looking for a creative professional to become the first maker in residence at its Arts and Innovation Hub.
1: It's a 12-week program. We would like to start it January through March. It's asking you to spend 72 to 96 hours total in that 12-week time period in the Create Studio.
0: Library Director Kim Porter says the residency will give a local artist, recording professional, podcaster, or other creative the opportunity to share their skills and expertise while engaging the community through hands-on learning and creative experiences.
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2: ABC News, I'm Chuck Severton. American bombers are moving out of an airbase in southern England used for flying missions to attack Iran. The New York Times reports a sense of urgency spiked among commanders about new threats of an Iran-backed plot against the base. On Iran, ABC's Allison Kosick.
3: President Trump this weekend said he's in the process of deciding whether to resume bombing Iran, with peace talks apparently stalled and more sailors and Marines on their way to the Middle East.
2: Trump heads to Nebraska today to rally support for Republican candidates in unusually tight races. In Vienna, Georgia, a manhunt after yesterday's mass shooting at an annual homecoming block party. Two dead, dozens injured, says Police Chief Craig Peavy.
4: The block party itself spanned an approximate area of four blocks. This investigation is active and ongoing.
2: Health officials in Russia insist things are under control after a lab researcher died from pneumonic plague. This is ABC News.
5: Mostly lower grains and oil seeds to end the week. This is Hoosier Ag Today. I'm Andy Eubank with the Friday Farm Market Review. It's brought to you by the Purdue Extension Farm Stress Team. When you're alone in the tractor, remember you have a team of people behind you. We're in this together. Settlements from Friday trade coming up. We'll begin with thoughts from analyst Brian Basting of Advanced Trading. We spoke in the middle of the session. The markets, corn and beans especially, having trouble getting a footing here after USDA on Wednesday. Is that really some residual effect of that negative report?
6: Thanks for having me, Andy. There's no question in the case of corn that we're seeing residual selling from that surprisingly bearish USDA report that came out on Wednesday that showed that the ending stocks for the just completed 25-26 crop year were well above expectations at just under 2.1 billion bushels. The trade was looking for something closer to 1.92 billion bushels. So 175 million bushel above expectations. It really provides more of a cushion taken at face value for our just started 26-27 crop year here. And just remind your listeners, Andy, that we'd gone into that report with such a long position held by the managed money that's released every week from the CFTC. It gives you a commitment to traders report that those positions had been, if they weren't record, I think they were near record. It may have been record by the time that we got to that point. And those folks certainly have liquidated some of those positions. I think we're seeing some residual selling, as you said, on top of that ahead of this weekend. Probably not a great big harvest weekend because of the rain in many cases, but still going to be some harvest going on. But yes, I think we're seeing some long liquidation, particularly in corn. And I think we're seeing some of that in beans too, although the report was pretty well neutral for beans.
5: Some would say that the pressure on the markets could even intensify as we begin to see much more harvest activity in those bushels starting to come out of fields.
6: Certainly a possibility. It may be a function of how aggressively producers now do sell across the scales. Early in harvest, Andy, down in the south, obviously the Delta and those areas that harvest corn first, they were selling corn across the scales here because they did have $5 corn across the scales, and in many

0: cases, pretty good yields. Now we've knocked off 25, 30 cents off those highs, more than that, closer to 40 cents in some cases. And that'll be interesting to see how producers respond, but still we'll get our commitment of traders report here on Friday afternoon and see what the position of the funds were. The challenge with that is that that'll only go through Tuesday and won't reflect all the liquidation that we've seen.
1: Analyst Brian Basting is at Advanced Trading, and Brian's number there is 309-664-2314.
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1: On the Hat Market Review, the Friday settlements: December corn 4.5 cents lower, 497.75. March ends at 511.5, down a nickel and a quarter. A nickel and 3/4 off for November beans, 1278.25. Jan contract 1294.5, down 6.25. Up 1/4 as wheat went back and forth, and December ended up at 683. I'm Andy Eubank with the Friday Market Review. 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
3: I'm WRBI meteorologist Paul Frobley with Southeastern Indiana's most reliable forecast. Ample sunshine expected today with daytime highs approaching 69. Winds out of the northeast around 5 miles per hour. Clear skies again tonight. Lows level off around 44. High temperatures reach up to 70 tomorrow. Ample sunshine expected. Right now, it's 49 degrees.
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0: Country 103.9 WRBI, Morgan Wallen with Ben By Now. It's Brent Lee, early Monday morning in the country, doing the 5 o'clock funnies. How about some late night laughs from last week? Here's Myers and Kimmel.
1: The makers of Pop-Tarts have announced that they are ending their partnership with the alcohol brand Buzzball over concerns that the drink may appeal to children. May? The only way these could be more marketed to kids is if they drank them on Bluey.
2: We have an update on the inmate formerly known as Puff Daddy, who's reportedly having a pretty good time in prison.
3: This footage shows Combs illegally using a cell phone. NBC News spoke with former inmates at Fort Dix who say Combs paid others to handle chores and prepare special meals.
2: And they said Diddy was able to watch movies, get maid service, and hired one of the inmates to give him Chinese-style massages. He had better amenities than I had on my honeymoon.

0: Country 103.9 WRBI, Corey Kent with This Heart. It is Brent Lee early on a Monday morning in the country. We're doing the 5 o'clock funnies. And here is comedian Mark Normand talking about his days before he was a stand-up comic when he was a janitor.
1: I used to work as a janitor. That was a rough gig. Mopping floors, cleaning bathrooms. I worked at this swanky law office in Midtown. Nobody looked me in the eye. Nobody talked to me. I remember one day I was mopping the floor, and a businessman slipped. And he goes, "The floor is wet. You got to put a sign down." I'm like, "I'm mopping in front of you." "I am the sign. You know the little guy on the sign doing this? That's me, but in 3D. Oh, boy. The worst part was that my boss chewed me out after. He's like, "Come on, Mark, you're embarrassing me out there." I'm like, "You're embarrassed? I went to college. Let me have this one." You know, then he'd say stuff to me like, "Hey, would you learn how to mop?" I don't know, Fantasia?
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3: I'm WRBI meteorologist Paul Trombley with southeastern Indiana's most reliable forecast. Bright sunshine today with a high of 69. Northeast winds around 5 miles per hour. 44 tonight. Tomorrow, 70. Ample sunshine and dry Wednesday and Thursday. Upper 70s Wednesday, mid-70s by Thursday. Take a look at the extended forecast. 75 Friday, 78 Saturday, and 79 on Sunday. Right now, 47.
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1: I'm Tom Snape in the WRBI newsroom. Test results for the potential measles case at Laurel Elementary School have come back negative. In a communication to school families over the weekend, Superintendent Dustin Gehring thanked the Laurel Elementary School nurse, administrators, and staff for their diligence and commitment to serving students and families during a difficult situation. He also thanked Franklin County Health Officer Dr. David Welsh for ensuring that the school corporation had up-to-date information. Dearborn County Sheriff's deputies and Harrison, Ohio police are investigating a reported stabbing overnight in West Harrison. It happened shortly before 1 a.m. at Jake's Mecca Cafe on State Street. No other details are available. A short-term closure is planned this week near Batesville. NDOT says South Pocket Road at State Road 46 in Franklin County will be shut down tomorrow between 8 a.m. and 5 p.m. to install a culvert pipe. The closure is expected to last one day, weather permitting. Today is the last day to register to vote or change your voter registration for the November 3rd general election. You have until the close of business today to do so in person at your county clerk's office or until midnight to submit a voter registration application online at indianavoters.com. In-person early voting begins tomorrow and wraps up at noon on Monday, November 2nd. An anonymous safety tip line is coming to all Indiana K-12 schools. We get details from Jarrett Lewis.
2: The governor's office says the state is investing $1 million into the anonymous tip line, which will be made available for all K-12 schools throughout the state beginning in January. Indiana Governor Mike Braun.
3: This initiative, which comes at no cost to schools, will be the first of its kind here in Indiana. Students, staff, and families will be able to anonymously report bullying, threats, violence, or concerns about someone who may be struggling.
2: Governor Braun believes every Hoosier student deserves to learn in a safe environment and should use the tip line if they're worried about themselves or someone else. Jarrett Lewis, Network Indiana.
1: The Batesville Memorial Public Library is looking for a creative professional to become the first maker in residence at its Arts and Innovation Hub.
4: It's a 12-week program. We would like to start it January through March. It's asking you to spend 72 to 96 hours total in that 12-week time period in the Create Studio.
1: Library Director Kim Porter says the residency will give a local artist, recording professional, podcaster, or other creative the opportunity to share their skills and expertise while engaging the community through hands-on learning and creative experiences. Porter says the position comes with a $2,500 stipend thanks to funding from the Batesville Area Arts Council. Application materials are being accepted through November 1st. The Decatur County REMC Trust Committee recently awarded 12 local organizations nearly $26,000 in Operation Roundup grants. Operation Roundup is a member-funded program that supports local charitable organizations serving Decatur County REMC members and communities in which co-op members round up their electric bill to the next whole dollar each month. Dearborn County Recycling Center's popular costume swap is back for the 17th year. Now through October 30th, you can swap a gently used Halloween costume. The annual exchange encourages reuse and reduces waste by giving costumes a second life. Over 1,100 participants took part in the program last year. More than 1,000 costumes are available this year for adults and children. The costume swap is open Mondays, Wednesdays, and Fridays from 1 to 6 p.m., except for the Columbus Day holiday a week from today. 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
5: ABC News, I'm Chuck Sievertson. American bombers are moving out of an air base in southern England used for flying missions to attack Iran. The New York Times reports a sense of urgency spiked among commanders about new threats of an Iran-backed plot against the base. On Iran, ABC's Allison Kosick.
6: President Trump this weekend said he's in the process of deciding whether to resume bombing Iran, with peace talks apparently stalled and more sailors and Marines on their way to the Middle East.
5: Trump heads to Nebraska today to rally support for Republican candidates in unusually tight races. In Vienna, Georgia, a manhunt after yesterday's mass shooting at an annual homecoming block party. Two dead, dozens injured, says Police Chief Craig Peavy.
7: The block party itself spanned an approximate area of four blocks. This investigation is active and ongoing.
5: Health officials in Russia insist things are under control after a lab researcher died from pneumonic plague.

0: Haig. This is ABC News. Anger in Japan after a U.S. Marine was arrested for allegedly robbing and killing a woman in Okinawa. ABC's Lama Hassan.
1: The murder investigation igniting a scathing response. The Prime Minister Sanae Takaichi posting on social media saying, "The occurrence of such an extremely brutal and heinous incident is a matter of profound regret, and as the government of Japan, we have lodged a strong protest with the U.S. side." The U.S. ambassador summoned by the foreign ministry and confirming they are fully cooperating with the Japanese government and local police.
0: Officials say the Marine, Lance Corporal Devin Ballard, who's 20, was last seen entering a hotel with the victim and then was later spotted leaving alone with her belongings. With Brent crude still trading over $100 a barrel, several major oil exporters say they will keep production steady next month. So-called OPEC Plus group includes Saudi Arabia, Russia, and Iraq, several countries promising to release diesel reserves. Chuck Sievertson, ABC News.
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7: With a check of WRBI Sports, I'm Tom Snape. At the IHSAA Girls Golf State Finals at Battleground Golf Course in Lafayette, Batesville's Stella Maple finished tied for 20th after shooting a 79 on Friday and a 78 on Saturday. Maple earned a spot on the Indiana High School Golf Coaches Association All-State team. Her Bulldog teammate Alexis Gallagher finished with an individual 71 with scores of 91 on Friday and 87 on Saturday. Batesville Cross Country took part in the Nike Twilight Invitational in Terre Haute on Saturday evening. Ryan Benz led the Bulldog boys with a 51st place finish and a new personal best of 17:32. As a team, the BHS boys finished 14th with 381 points. The Batesville girls were paced by Jayla Badle, who came in 73rd with a personal best time of 19:05. As a team, the Bulldog girls were 33rd with 844. Batesville Middle School Cross Country participated in the state meet on Saturday. The Bulldog girls team finished 11th out of 47 teams in the small school varsity division. The BMS boys were 24th out of 54. The pairings for the 2026 IHSAA volleyball sectionals were announced last evening. You can find draws involving area teams on the local sports page of WRBIRadio.com. 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Rob LaFerry's scheduled guests include Batesville football coach Evan Ulrey, Batesville boys tennis coach Mitchell Taylor, and South Ripley girls soccer coach Robert Green. The Jacksonville Jaguars knocked off the Cincinnati Bengals 22-17 in NFL action yesterday at Paycor Stadium. Joe Burrow completed 39 of 54 passes for 428 yards, one touchdown and two interceptions. Burrow also ran for a score. All-pro wide receiver Ja'Marr Chase left the game in the first half with a concussion. T. Higgins had 11 catches for 157 yards, but suffered an adductor injury while making a catch in the fourth quarter. The Bengals' running game mustered only 23 yards on the afternoon. With the loss, Cincinnati slips to 2-2. The Indianapolis Colts went across the pond and beat the Washington Commanders 30-13 in London, England. Jonathan Taylor had 20 carries for 95 yards and two touchdowns. With the win, the Colts square their record at 2-2. Tom Snape, WRBI Sports.
8: This is Hoosier Ag Today's Monday Farm Market Preview. I'm Ian DeEubank, and joining me is Brian Basting, Advanced Trading, and we start a new week of trade focused on what, Brian, that may move markets.
9: I think we're going to start out looking at the latest geopolitical developments over the weekend. A lot of things going on worldwide that could still impact these markets. We'll also be looking at the latest weather trends. It certainly looks like a better week for harvest across many areas, so the combines could be very active here across the Midwest. We'll also be looking to see, Andy, if the lower prices that we saw to the stocks report last week and stimulate any export interest.

0: So we'll be watching that daily export sales wire to see if the USDA announces any export sales. Finally, I think we'll see the USDA supply demand report coming out on Friday, October 9th at noon. I think we'll see some positioning ahead of that report. Give us an update on U.S. yields at that time.
1: That's Brian Basting, and I'm Andy Eubank. Hoosier Ag Today, timely, relevant, credible.
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3: Funeral mass for 81-year-old Sita Maul of Milan will be held Tuesday at 10 a.m. at Holy Family Catholic Church in Oldenburg. Visitation will be Monday from 4 to 7 p.m. at Weigel Funeral Home in Batesville. She is survived by one daughter, two grandchildren, one brother, two sisters, and numerous nieces and nephews. Burial will be in Holy Family Cemetery. Memorial contributions may be made to the American Heart Association. Those were funeral arrangements for Sita Maul. Funeral mass for Sister Teresa Trick of the Sisters of St. Francis at Oldenburg will be held Thursday at 2 p.m. in the convent chapel. Prayer and visitation will be Thursday from 1 p.m. until time of mass. Arrangements are being handled by Weigel Funeral Home in Batesville. She is survived by one brother and numerous nieces, nephews, and cousins. Burial will be in the Mother House Cemetery in Oldenburg. Memorial contributions may be made to the Sisters of St. Francis at Oldenburg. Those were funeral arrangements for Sister Teresa Trick.
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4: I'm WRBI meteorologist Paul Frobley with Southeastern Indiana's most reliable forecast. Ample sunshine expected today with daytime highs approaching 69. Winds out of the northeast around 5 miles per hour. Clear skies again tonight. Lows level off around 44. High temperatures reach up to 70 tomorrow. Ample sunshine expected. Right now, it's 50 degrees.
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0: Country 103.9 WRBI. That is Thomas Rhett with What's Your Country Song. Brent Lee early on a Monday morning in the country. A full check of the forecast is coming up with Chief Meteorologist Paul Trombley. But now, what do you say we take a look at the good news?
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6: 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Glad to hear that.
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0: An emu somehow ended up trapped in a canal in Arizona, where Good Samaritans pulled the bird to safety before police arrived. Officers then had the unusual task of wrestling the very uncooperative emu into the back of a police SUV and eventually getting it to an animal rescue facility. That is a strange call to get if you're a police officer, for sure. Mexico's National Guard has debuted its tiny new recruit, Commando the Chihuahua. The pup was seen attending a training session in Mexico City last week, and it was even wearing a fitted tactical vest, goggles, and a tiny head-mounted camera. Commando was adopted 6 months ago. And a Texas man found a bag of more than $128,000 on top of an ATM and then returned every penny to authorities. Here's Chief Brooke Rollins and Detective Gina Miller talking about it.
9: To find that kind of money or that amount of money is certainly rare. That's very unusual. Am I reading this correctly? Somebody found 128. Which officer has it?
10: I've never had a case like this before. There was no indication of a crime occurring. It looked like it was just left there by accident.
9: He just thinks it's the right thing to do and doesn't think it goes beyond that.
10: I've had cases where Good Samaritans have turned in property that they found. Wallets, IDs, things like that. But in the case of $128,000, I've never had somebody turn in that kind of money before.
0: Yeah, I wouldn't think so. The money was accidentally left behind by a Brinks employee that emptied the ATM. The man that found the cash did not want to be identified. That Brinks employee better be looking for another line of work, right? I mean, you can't, that's like your one directive. You just leave the money out? Come on. That is the good news at WRBI.
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1: I'm WRBI meteorologist Paul Frobley with Southeastern Indiana's most reliable forecast. Bright sunshine today with a high of 69. Northeast winds around 5 miles per hour. 44 tonight. Tomorrow, 70. Ample sunshine and dry Wednesday and Thursday. Upper 70s Wednesday. Mid 70s by Thursday. Take a look at the extended forecast. 75 Friday, 78 Saturday, and 79 on Sunday. Currently 48.
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1: I'm Tom Snape in the WRBI newsroom. Dearborn County Sheriff's deputies and Harrison, Ohio police are investigating a reported stabbing overnight. It happened shortly before 1 a.m. at Jake's Mecca Cafe on State Street in West Harrison. No other details are available. Test results for the potential measles case at Laurel Elementary School have come back negative. In a communication to parents and guardians over the weekend, Superintendent Dustin Gehring thanked the Laurel Elementary School nurse, administrators, and staff for their diligence and commitment to serving students and families during a difficult situation. He also thanked Franklin County Health Officer Dr. David Welsh for ensuring that the school corporation had up-to-date information. A short-term road closure is planned this week near Batesville. NDOT says South Pocket Road at State Road 46 in Franklin County will be shut down tomorrow between 8 and 5 to install a culvert pipe. The closure is expected to last one day, weather permitting. Today is the last day to register to vote or change your voter registration for the November 3rd general election. You have until the close of business today to do so in person at your county clerk's office or until midnight to submit a voter registration application online at indianavoters.com. Early in-person voting begins tomorrow and wraps up at noon on November 2nd. A tip line is expected to be available for all K-12 schools in Indiana starting in 2027.
2: Governor Mike Braun introducing the first ever statewide school safety tip line on Friday. The program will provide 24/7 monitoring at no cost to the schools.
3: Every Hoosier student deserves a safe place to learn. 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
2: The $1 million investment from the state aims to give every Indiana school a secure platform for reporting safety concerns. 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Chair Lewis, Newark, Indiana.
1: The Batesville Memorial Public Library is looking for a creative professional to become the first maker in residence at its Arts and Innovation Hub. The selectee will complete 72 to 96 hours in the Create Studio over the 12-week residency. Library Director Kim Porter says the residency will give

0: the local artist, recording professional, podcaster, or other creative the opportunity to share their skills and expertise while engaging the community through hands-on learning and creative experiences.
1: This desk comes with a stipend of $2,500, and this is through the Batesville Area Arts Council. We receive some funds through them, and so this is how we thought would be a really great way to spend those funds.
0: Application materials are due November 1st. Volunteers are needed for a work day at North Dearborn Community Park this Saturday morning starting at 8. People of all ages are invited to help refresh, clean, and beautify the park. For more details and to see a link to sign up to volunteer, visit WRBIRadio.com. Several area organizations were among those receiving third quarter grants from the Rising Sun Regional Foundation. Recipients include St. Louis Catholic School, the Tyson Community Advancement Foundation, the Town of Versailles, Tyson Library, Versailles Lions Club, and Versailles Volunteer Fire Department. 10 organizations received a total of $133,000 in new grants. 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
2: ABC News, I'm Chuck Sievertson. American bombers leaving a base in Great Britain that was the apparent target of a potential terror attack. Cops in southern Georgia looking for the shooters who opened fire at a homecoming block party. Two people are dead, nearly three dozen more are hurt. There are now worries about threats being made in the wake of the accusations of rape at a Cornell University frat house in 2024. ABC's Sophie Flay.
3: The lawyer for the woman at the center of the Cornell University fraternity rape investigation says his client is receiving threats demanding she drop her civil lawsuit against the school. He says at least three other women wrongly identified as his client have also been threatened.
2: Health officials in Russia say things are under control after a lab worker died from pneumonic plague. First of this year's Nobel Prizes announced, the Nobel Prize for Medicine going to three scientists who worked on methods that allow researchers a better understanding of how the brain works. This is ABC News.
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0: With a check of WRBI Sports, I'm Tom Snape. At the IHSAA Girls Golf State Finals at Battleground Golf Course in Lafayette, Batesville's Stella Maple finished tied for 20th after shooting a 79 on Friday and a 78 on Saturday. Maple earned a spot on the Indiana High School Golf Coaches Association All-State team. Her Bulldog teammate Alexis Gallagher finished with an individual 71 with scores of 91 on Friday and 87 on Saturday. Batesville Cross Country took part in the Nike Twilight Invitational in Terre Haute on Saturday evening. Ryan Benz led the Bulldog boys with a 51st place finish and a new personal best of 17:32. As a team, the BHS boys finished 14th with 381 points. The Batesville girls were paced by Jayla Badle, who came in 73rd with a personal best time of 19:05. As a team, the Bulldog girls were 33rd with 844. Batesville Middle School Cross Country participated in the state meet on Saturday. The Bulldog girls team finished 11th out of 47 teams in the small school varsity division. The BMS boys were 24th out of 54. The pairings for the 2026 IHSAA Volleyball Sectionals were announced last evening. You can find draws involving area teams on the local sports page of WRBIRadio.com. 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Rob LaFerry's scheduled guests include Batesville football coach Evan Ulrey, Batesville boys tennis coach Mitchell Taylor, and South Ripley girls soccer coach Robert Green. The Jacksonville Jaguars knocked off the Cincinnati Bengals 22-17 in NFL action yesterday at Paycor Stadium. Joe Burrow completed 39 of 54 passes for 428 yards, one touchdown and two interceptions. Burrow also ran for a score. All-pro wide receiver Ja'Marr Chase left the game in the first half with a concussion. T. Higgins had 11 catches for 157 yards, but suffered an adductor injury while making a catch in the fourth quarter. The Bengals' running game mustered only 23 yards on the afternoon. With the loss, Cincinnati slips to 2-2. The Indianapolis Colts went across the pond and beat the Washington Commanders 30-13 in London, England. Jonathan Taylor had 20 carries for 95 yards and two touchdowns. With the win, the

0: will square their record at 2-2. Tom Snape, WRBI Sports.
1: I'm WRBI meteorologist Paul Frobley with Southeastern Indiana's most reliable forecast. Ample sunshine expected today with daytime highs approaching 69. Winds out of the northeast around 5 miles per hour. Clear skies again tonight. Lows level off around 44. High temperatures reach up to 70 tomorrow. Ample sunshine expected. Currently, it's 48 degrees.
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0: Country 103.9 WRBI, Scotty McCreary and Cab in a Solo. Brent Lee on a Monday morning in the country. Glad to have you with me. WRBI urges you to tip us off when you see news happening. We want to know about it. We do a great job with our one full-time newsman, the very experienced, very competent Mr. Tom Snape, in staying on top of everything that happens in southeastern Indiana. But it's impossible to catch everything. So if you see news break, tip off Tom. You can call our news tip line, leave him a message at 812-649-1039. That's 649-1039.
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0: Country 103.9 WRBI, Eric Church, Springsteen, Brent Lee on a Monday morning in the country. Hope your weekend was great. We'll let you know what weather is going to be like for at least most of the work week. Coming up with Chief Meteorologist Paul Trombley in just a moment as we take a look at Indiana's most reliable forecast. But first, this.
1: And now, another completely correct, truly accurate fact from Brent Lee's No One Asked, No One Cares, But He Told You Anyway file.
0: Well, a typical grown cat can jump between 5 and 6 times its height, or length if you prefer. 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They're amazing. No one asked. Nobody cares. I told you anyway.
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4: I'm WRBI meteorologist Paul Trombley with southeastern Indiana's most reliable forecast. Clear skies today with a high of 69. Northeast winds around 5 miles per hour. Tonight, lows level off around 44. Sunny skies tomorrow, highs around 70. Clear skies and dry Wednesday and Thursday, upper 70s Wednesday, mid 70s by Thursday. Looking further out, 75 Friday, 78 Saturday, and 79 on Sunday. Right now, 48.
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1: I'm Tom Snape in the WRBI newsroom. The test results for the potential measles case at Laurel Elementary School have come back negative. In a communication to school families over the weekend, Superintendent Dustin Gehring thanked Laurel Elementary School nurse, administrators, and staff for their diligence and

0: commitment to serving students and families during a difficult situation. He also thanked Franklin County Health Officer Dr. David Welsh for ensuring that the school corporation had updated information. Dearborn County Sheriff's deputies are investigating a reported stabbing overnight in West Harrison. It happened shortly before 1 a.m. at Jake's Mecca Cafe on State Street. No other details are available. A short-term closure is planned this week near Batesville. NDOT says South Pocket Road at State Road 46 in Franklin County will be shut down tomorrow between 8 a.m. and 5 p.m. to install a culvert pipe. The closure is expected to last one day, weather permitting. Today is the last day to register to vote or change your voter registration for the November 3rd general election. You have until the close of business to do so in person at your county clerk's office, or until midnight to submit a voter registration application online at indianavoters.com. Early in-person voting begins tomorrow and wraps up on Monday, November 2nd at noon. An anonymous school safety tip line is expected to be available for all K-12 schools in Indiana starting in January 2027. Governor Mike Braun introduced the first-ever statewide school safety tip line on Friday. The program will provide 24/7 monitoring at no cost to schools. The $1 million investment from the state aims to give every Indiana school a secure platform for reporting safety concerns. Several area organizations were among those receiving third-quarter grants from the Rising Sun Regional Foundation. Recipients include St. Louis Catholic School, the Tyson Community Advancement Foundation, the Town of Versailles, Tyson Library, Versailles Lions Club, and Versailles Volunteer Fire Department. 10 organizations received a total of $133,000 in new grants. Volunteers are needed for a work day at North Dearborn Community Park this Saturday starting at 8 a.m. People of all ages are invited to help refresh, clean, and beautify the park. For more details and a link to sign up to volunteer, visit WRBIRadio.com. The Decatur County REMC Trust Committee recently awarded 12 local organizations nearly $26,000 in Operation Roundup grants. Operation Roundup is a member-funded program that supports local charitable organizations serving Decatur County REMC members and communities, in which co-op members round up their electric bill to the next whole dollar each month. Dearborn County Recycling Center's popular costume swap is back for the 17th year. Now through October 30th, you can swap a gently used Halloween costume. The annual exchange encourages reuse and reduces waste by giving costumes a second life. Over 1,100 participants took part in the program last year. More than 1,000 costumes are available this year for adults and children. The costume swap is open Mondays, Wednesdays, and Fridays from 1 to 6 p.m., except for the Columbus Day holiday on Monday, October 12th. Batesville Memorial Public Library is looking for a creative professional to become the first maker in residence at its Arts and Innovation Hub.
1: It's a 12-week program. We would like to start it January through March. It's asking you to spend 72 to 96 hours total in that 12-week time period in the Create Studio.
0: Library Director Kim Porter says the residency will give a local artist, recording professional, podcaster, or other creative the opportunity to share their skills and expertise while engaging the community through hands-on learning and creative experiences.
1: This desk comes with a stipend of $2,500, and this is through the Batesville Area Arts Council. 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
0: Application materials are being accepted through November 1st. 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
2: ABC News, I'm Chuck Sievertson. American bombers leaving a base in Great Britain that was the apparent target of a potential terror attack. Cops in southern Georgia looking for the shooters who opened fire at a homecoming block party. Two people are dead, nearly three dozen more are hurt. There are now worries about threats being made in the wake of the accusations of rape at a Cornell University frat house in 2024. ABC's Sophie Flay.
3: The lawyer for the woman at the center of the Cornell University fraternity rape investigation says his client is receiving threats demanding she drop her civil lawsuit against the school. He says at least three other women wrongly identified as his client have also been threatened.
2: Health officials in Russia say things are under control after a lab worker died from pneumonic plague. First of this year's Nobel Prizes announced, the Nobel Prize for Medicine going to three scientists who worked on methods that allow researchers a better understanding of how the brain works. This is ABC News. headed to a runoff in Brazil's presidential election, incumbent Lula and challenger Bolsonaro. The Federal Reserve could move the markets this week, says ABC's

0: Dave Packer.
1: The Fed releasing minutes from its September meeting Wednesday. Investors will be looking for signs of whether policymakers are considering another rate hike or might hold off as the job market cools. Now, earlier in the week, a report on the services sector could offer a fresh reading on business activity, employment, and inflation pressures.
0: If skies are clear tomorrow, look up, says ABC's Wayne Cabot.
2: You got to be up around 4 o'clock in the morning to see it. Jupiter being eclipsed by the moon, visible across the eastern U.S. and much of the central U.S. and adjacent southern Canada. Astronomer Joe Rayo tells ABC News it should be spectacular and particularly beautiful. The illusion of a sparkling diamond at the edge of the moon, the third such occurrence since 1889.
0: Astronomers say there's a great view of Saturn all this month, rising in the east after sunset, setting in the west before dawn. Chuck Sievertson, ABC News.
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7: For the check of WRBI Sports, I'm Tom Snape. At the IHSAA Girls Golf State Finals at Battleground Golf Course in Lafayette, Batesville's Stella Maple finished tied for 20th after shooting a 79 on Friday and a 78 on Saturday. Maple earned a spot on the Indiana High School Golf Coaches Association All-State team. Her Bulldog teammate Alexis Gallagher finished with an individual 71 with scores of 91 on Friday and 87 on Saturday. Batesville Cross Country took part in the Nike Twilight Invitational in Terre Haute on Saturday evening. Ryan Benz led the Bulldog boys with a 51st place finish and a new personal best of 17:32. As a team, the BHS boys finished 14th with 381 points. The Batesville girls were paced by Jayla Badle, who came in 73rd with a personal best time of 19:05. As a team, the Bulldog girls were 33rd with 844. Batesville Middle School Cross Country participated in the state meet on Saturday. The Bulldog girls team finished 11th out of 47 teams in the small school varsity division. The BMS boys were 24th out of 54. The pairings for the 2026 IHSAA volleyball sectionals were announced last evening. You can find draws involving area teams on the local sports page of WRBIRadio.com. 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Rob LaFerry's scheduled guests include Batesville football coach Evan Ulrey, Batesville boys tennis coach Mitchell Taylor, and South Ripley girls soccer coach Robert Green. The Jacksonville Jaguars knocked off the Cincinnati Bengals 22-17 in NFL action yesterday at Paycor Stadium. Joe Burrow completed 39 of 54 passes for 428 yards, one touchdown and two interceptions. Burrow also ran for a score. All-pro wide receiver Ja'Marr Chase left the game in the first half with a concussion. T. Higgins had 11 catches for 157 yards, but suffered an adductor injury while making a catch in the fourth quarter. The Bengals' running game mustered only 23 yards on the afternoon. With the loss, Cincinnati slips to 2-2. The Indianapolis Colts went across the pond and beat the Washington Commanders 30-13 in London, England. Jonathan Taylor had 20 carries for 95 yards and two touchdowns. With the win, the Colts square their record at 2-2. Tom Snape, WRBI Sports.
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7: Funeral mass for 81-year-old Sita Maul of Milan will be held Tuesday at 10 a.m. at Holy Family Catholic Church in Oldenburg. Visitation will be Monday from 4 to 7 p.m. at Weigel Funeral Home in Batesville. She is survived by one daughter, two grandchildren, one brother, two sisters, and numerous nieces and nephews. Burial will be in Holy Family Cemetery. Memorial contributions may be made to the American Heart Association. Those were funeral arrangements for Sita Maul. Funeral mass for Sister Teresa Trick of the Sisters of St. Francis at Oldenburg will be held Thursday at 2 p.m. in the convent chapel. Prayer and visitation will be Thursday from 1 p.m. until time of mass. Arrangements are being handled by Weigel Funeral Home in Batesville. She is survived by one brother and numerous nieces, nephews, and cousins. Burial will be in the Mother House.

0: Cemetery in Oldenburg. Memorial contributions may be made to the Sisters of St. Francis at Oldenburg. Those were funeral arrangements for Sister Teresa Trick.
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2: I'm WRBI meteorologist Paul Trobley with Southeastern Indiana's most reliable forecast. Highs around 69 today. Under clear skies, winds out of the northeast, around 5 miles per hour. Lows dip down to about 44 tonight. Highs level off around 70 tomorrow. Ample sunshine expected. Currently 48.
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1: Country 103.9 WRBI. It's Jake Owen and Made for You. It's Brent Lee on a Monday. Good morning. Going to be a sunny day today. 69 our expected high. Just about the same tomorrow, and then we'll jump about 10 degrees on Wednesday. More on the forecast coming up with Chief Meteorologist Paul Trompley. Oh, it's 48, by the way, right now. Brr. Take a look at showbiz headlines now. Digger is the biggest bomb of Tom Cruise's career. You'll get used to it, responded Nicolas Cage. Avengers Endgame is now the highest grossing movie of all time because it does not feature Tom Cruise in a fat suit. John Goodman has lost 200 pounds. That's in addition to the 200 pounds he dropped when Roseanne Barr got fired from his show. The new name of Paramount Warner Brothers is going to be Skydance. The new name for Paramount Warner Brothers workers will be unemployed. Halle Berry's been accused of abusing her son. And if you don't think that Halle Berry is capable of abuse, you never sat through Catwoman. Rage Against the Machine guitarist Tom Morello has launched a new music festival called Power to the People. Not to say that he's getting old, but the machine he now rages against is his CPAP. And Metallica started their residency at the Sphere. In case you're wondering why Las Vegas is full of old guys in leather wristbands, that is showbiz headlines. We'll take a look at birthdays next.
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1: I'm WRBI meteorologist Paul Trombley with Southeastern Indiana's most reliable forecast. Clear skies today with a high of 69. Northeast winds around 5 miles per hour. Tonight, lows level off around 44. Sunny skies tomorrow, highs around 70. Clear skies and dry Wednesday and Thursday, upper 70s Wednesday, mid 70s by Thursday. Looking further out, 75 Friday, 78 Saturday, and 79 on Sunday. Right now, it's 47 degrees.
2: Word. Yo. That's right. You know, got a bunch of birthdays to tell you about this morning. We'll start locally with Anita Lawrence, the big 5-0 today. Happy birthday, Anita. Jared Burkhardt is 53. Thurman Adams is on the birthday list. Vicki Holmes is as well. Also, Shannon Morgan is 53 today. Cindy McLaughlin is 71 today. Also, Jessica Gann, happy birthday. And Mari Hensley is 66. On the celebrity birthday scene, we have a few. Let's see, where did I put this? Okay, we have Steve Miller, who's 83 today. Also, Karen Allen, 75. We've got Neil deGrasse Tyson, one of our great public intellectuals these days. Yes, there's still a couple. He's 68 today. Guy Pearce is 59. Kate Winslet is 51. Jesse Eisenberg, 43. And Travis Kelce, 37 today. Or as millions of women would put it, Taylor's husband has a birthday today. ACDC, Brian Johnson, 79 today. Now when he shakes all night long, people are worried it's a stroke. You can submit your birthdays up to a year in advance online. WRBIRadio.com. 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
1: I'm Tom Snape in the WRBI newsroom. Test results for the potential measles case at Laurel Elementary School have come back negative. In a communication to school families over the weekend, Superintendent Dustin Gehring thanked the Laurel Elementary School nurse, administrators, and staff for their diligence and commitment to serving students and families during a difficult situation. He also thanked Franklin County Health Officer Dr. David Welsh for ensuring that the school corporation had up-to-date information. Dearborn County Sheriff's deputies and Harrison, Ohio police are investigating a reported stabbing overnight in West Harrison. It happened shortly before 1 a.m. at Jake's Mecca Cafe on State Street. No other details are available. A short-term closure is planned this week near Batesville. NDOT says South Pocket Road at State Road 46 in Franklin County will be shut down tomorrow between 8 a.m. and 5 p.m. to install a culvert pipe. The closure is expected to last one day, weather permitting. Today is the last day to register to vote or change your voter registration for the November 3rd general election. You have until the close of business today to do so in person at your county clerk's office or until midnight to submit a voter registration application online at indianavoters.com. In-person early voting begins tomorrow and wraps up at noon on Monday, November 2nd. An anonymous safety tip line is coming to all Indiana K-12 schools. We get details from Jarrett Lewis.
2: The governor's office says the state is investing $1 million into the anonymous tip line, which will be made available for all K-12 schools throughout the state beginning in January. Indiana Governor Mike Braun.
3: This initiative, which comes at no cost to schools, will be the first of its kind here in Indiana. Students, staff, and families will be able to anonymously report bullying, threats, violence or concerns about someone who may be struggling.
2: Governor Braun believes every Hoosier student deserves to learn in a safe environment and should use the tip line if they're worried about themselves or someone else. Jarrett Lewis, Network Indiana.
1: The Batesville Memorial Public Library is looking for a creative professional to become the first maker in residence at its Arts and Innovation Hub.
4: It's a 12-week program. We would like to start it January through March. It's asking you to spend 72 to 96 hours total in that 12-week time period in the Create Studio.
1: Library Director Kim Porter says the residency will give a local artist, recording professional, podcaster, or other creative the opportunity to share their skills and expertise while engaging the community through hands-on learning and creative experiences. Porter says the position comes with a $2,500 stipend thanks to funding from the Batesville Area Arts Council. Application materials are being accepted through November 1st. The Decatur County REMC Trust Committee recently awarded 12 local organizations nearly $26,000 in

0: Operation Roundup grants. Operation Roundup is a member-funded program that supports local charitable organizations serving Decatur County REMC members and communities in which co-op members round up their electric bill to the next whole dollar each month. Dearborn County Recycling Center's popular costume swap is back for the 17th year. Now through October 30th, you can swap a gently used Halloween costume. The annual exchange encourages reuse and reduces waste by giving costumes a second life. Over 1,100 participants took part in the program last year. More than 1,000 costumes are available this year for adults and children. The costume swap is open Mondays, Wednesdays, and Fridays from 1 to 6 p.m., except for the Columbus Day holiday a week from today. 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
1: ABC News, I'm Chuck Sievertson. The U.S. Air Force getting all of its bombers away from a British base that may have been the target of a terror plot. ABC's Allison Kosick.
2: The New York Times reports a sense of urgency spiked about new threats of an Iran-backed plot against the base, alarming commanders. American forces used the base in southern England to fly missions against Iran.
1: Records reviewed by ABC News now suggest some of the brothers at the Cornell frat at the center of rape allegations try to contain those allegations. Students who spoke to school officials say the fraternity was in what they called damage control. The Supreme Court opens its new term today with a climate change case considering whether local governments can sue energy companies. And the Nobel Prize in Medicine this morning awarded to three researchers for their work on helping scientists study the brain. This is ABC News.
0: For the check of WRBI Sports, I'm Tom Snape. At the IHSAA Girls Golf State Finals at Battleground Golf Course in Lafayette, Batesville's Stella Maple finished tied for 20th after shooting a 79 on Friday and a 78 on Saturday. Maple earned a spot on the Indiana High School Golf Coaches Association All-State team. Her Bulldog teammate Alexis Gallagher finished with an individual 71 with scores of 91 on Friday and 87 on Saturday. Batesville Cross Country took part in the Nike Twilight Invitational in Terre Haute on Saturday evening. Ryan Benz led the Bulldog boys with a 51st place finish and a new personal best of 17:32. As a team, the BHS boys finished 14th with 381 points. The Batesville girls were paced by Jayla Badle, who came in 73rd with a personal best time of 19:05. As a team, the Bulldog girls were 33rd with 844. Batesville Middle School Cross Country participated in the state meet on Saturday. The Bulldog girls team finished 11th out of 47 teams in the small school varsity division. The BMS boys were 24th out of 54. The pairings for the 2026 IHSAA volleyball sectionals were announced last evening. You can find draws involving area teams on the local sports page of WRBIRadio.com. 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Rob LaFerry scheduled guests include Batesville football coach Evan Ulrey and Batesville boys tennis coach Mitchell Taylor. The Jacksonville Jaguars knocked off the Cincinnati Bengals 22-17 in NFL action yesterday at Paycor Stadium. Joe Burrow completed 39 of 54 passes for 428 yards, one touchdown and two interceptions. Burrow also ran for a score. All-pro wide receiver Ja'Marr Chase left the game in the first half with a concussion. T. Higgins had 11 catches for 157 yards, but suffered an adductor injury while making a catch in the fourth quarter. The Bengals' running game mustered only 23 yards on the afternoon. With the loss, Cincinnati slips to 2-2. The Indianapolis Colts went across the pond and beat the Washington Commanders 30-13 in London, England. Jonathan Taylor had 20 carries for 95 yards and two touchdowns. With the win, the Colts square their record at 2-2. Tom Snape, WRBI Sports.
3: I'm WRBI meteorologist Paul Trombley with Southeastern Indiana's most reliable forecast. Highs around 69 today. Under clear skies, winds out of the northeast, around 5 miles per hour. Lows dip down to about 44 tonight. Highs level off around 70 tomorrow. Ample sunshine expected. Currently 47.
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0: Country 103.9 WRBI, Thomas Rhett, along with Morgan Wallen and Mamaw's House. It's Brantley, 743 on a Monday, sunny and 69 today. It's 48 right now, and your window is closing. Have you eaten something so far this hour?
1: Smells like bacon to me.
0: Better get on it if you haven't had any breakfast yet, because we've heard this saying a million times before: breakfast is the most important meal of the day. Well, a recent study says what time you eat breakfast is just as important. Researchers looked at 31,000 American adults over the age of 40. They found that those who ate breakfast between 7 and 8 had the lowest mortality risk. So you got about 15 minutes. Waiting until 8 to 10 a.m. linked to a 10% higher risk of death. And those of us who ate between 10 and noon raised that number to about 19% greater risk of death than if you did it between 7 and 8. So there, I'm in that group with you if you're there. Usually have something about 10-ish. And for people who didn't eat their first meal until noon or after, that risk went up 29%. Hi, Annie. They say that meal timing affects the body's internal clock, which plays a role in your circadian rhythm and metabolism. They also said that eating dinner between 7 and 8 is best, and you should avoid eating after midnight. I don't think we need a study to tell us that, right? Don't you feel better when you don't eat late at night or right before bed? 7:45 at WRBI. Bon appetit.
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0: 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Luke Bryan, I Don't Want This Night to End. Brantley 753, sunny 69 today. Right now it is 48.
1: And now, another completely correct, truly accurate fact from Brent Lee's No One Asked, No One Cares, but

0: He told you anyway, fine.
1: Well, did you know that if Monopoly properties were adjusted based on today's property prices, Mediterranean Avenue would still be the lowest. But Boardwalk would not be the most expensive. It would fall to sixth. Marvin Gardens, one of the yellows, would be the most expensive rent, followed by Pacific Avenue, a green property. Connecticut Avenue, it's light blue, kind of grayish. Virginia Avenue, which is purple, and then North Carolina Avenue, which is green. No one asked. Nobody cares. I told you anyway.
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5: I'm WRBI meteorologist Paul Frobley with Southeastern Indiana's most reliable forecast. Highs around 69 today. Under clear skies, winds out of the northeast around 5 miles per hour. Lows dip down to about 44 tonight. Highs level off around 70 tomorrow. Ample sunshine expected. Currently, it's 45 degrees.
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0: Country 103.9, WRBI Batesville, Greensburg, Brookville, Versailles. That's Lady A. I run to you. It's Brent Lee with news from Nashville in about 15 minutes. A feud finally fades. Party puts shows on pause. And who got the mullet? All of that and more coming up.
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0: Dearborn County Sheriff's deputies and Harrison, Ohio police are investigating a reported stabbing overnight. It happened shortly before 1 a.m. at Jake's Mecca Cafe on State Street in West Harrison. No other details are available. Test results for the potential measles case at Laurel Elementary School have come back negative. In a communication to parents and guardians over the weekend, Superintendent Dustin Gehring thanked the Laurel Elementary School nurse, administrators, and staff for their diligence and commitment to serving students and families during a difficult situation. He also thanked Franklin County Health Officer Dr. David Welsh for ensuring that the school corporation had up-to-date information. A short-term road closure is planned this week near Batesville. NDOT says South Pocket Road at State Road 46 in Franklin County will be shut down tomorrow between 8 and 5 to install a culvert pipe. The closure is expected to last one day, weather permitting. Today is the last day to register to vote or change your voter registration for the November 3rd general election. You have until the close of business today to do so in person at your county clerk's office or until midnight to submit a voter registration application online at indianavoters.com. Early in-person voting begins tomorrow and wraps up at noon on November 2nd. A tip line is expected to be available for all K-12 schools in Indiana starting in 2027.
1: Governor Mike Braun introducing the first ever statewide school safety tip line on Friday. The program will provide 24/7 monitoring at no cost to the schools.
2: Every Hoosier student deserves a safe place to learn. 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
1: The $1 million investment from the state aims to give every Indiana school a secure platform for reporting safety concerns. The program is set to launch in January. Jarrett Lewis, Network Indiana.
0: The Batesville Memorial Public Library is looking for a creative professional to become the first maker in residence at its Arts and Innovation Hub. The selectee will complete 72 to 96 hours in the Create Studio over the 12-week residency. Library Director Kim Porter says the residency will give a local artist, recording professional, podcaster, or other creative the opportunity to share their skills and expertise while engaging the community through hands-on learning and creative experiences.
3: This desk comes with a stipend of $2,500, and this is through the Batesville Area Arts Council. We receive some funds through them, and so this is how we thought would be a really great way to spend those funds.
0: Application materials are due November 1st. Volunteers are needed for a work day at North Dearborn Community Park this Saturday morning starting at 8. People of all ages are invited to help refresh, clean, and beautify the park. For more details and to see a link to sign up to volunteer, visit WRBIRadio.com. Several area organizations were among those receiving third quarter grants from the Rising Sun Regional Foundation. Recipients include St. Louis Catholic School, the Tyson Community Advancement Foundation, the Town of Versailles, Tyson Library, Versailles Lions Club, and Versailles Volunteer Fire Department. 10 organizations received a total of $133,000 in new grants. I'm Tom Snape with news on 103.9 WRBI. 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
4: ABC News, I'm Chuck Sievertson. The U.S. Air Force getting all of its bombers away from a British base that may have been the target of a terror plot. ABC's Allison Kosick.
5: The New York Times reports a sense of urgency spiked about new threats of an Iran-backed plot against the base, alarming commanders. American forces use the base in southern England to fly missions against Iran.
4: Records reviewed by ABC News now suggest some of the brothers at the Cornell frat at the center of rape allegations try to contain those allegations. Students who spoke to school officials say the fraternity was in what they called damage control. The Supreme Court opens its new term today with a climate change case considering whether local governments can sue energy companies. And the Nobel Prize in Medicine this morning awarded to three researchers for their work on helping scientists study the brain. This is ABC News. A veteran prosecutor has been tapped to investigate a botched lethal injection execution in Tennessee. ABC's Perry Russum.
6: Former U.S. attorney at Stanton will now investigate the state's Department of Correction to see if protocols were followed and consider if recommendations are needed. In a statement, the department says it did follow protocols.
4: Krista Pike's attorney says she's still in critical condition. Bolsonaro and Lula head to a runoff in Brazil's presidential election. More new moms are turning to those weight loss diabetes drugs.

0: after they give birth, a nearly 24-fold increase over 7 years, says ABC's Yuri Benajad.
1: Researchers looked at private health insurance claims for more than 1 million births. Weight loss drugs are not FDA-approved during pregnancy or breastfeeding. The American College of Obstetricians and Gynecologists say they don't recommend them for either, but say any decision to start one after breastfeeding ends should be made with a doctor and focus on overall health rather than a number on the scale.
0: Chuck Sievertson, ABC News.
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3: For the check of WRBI Sports, I'm Tom Snape. At the IHSAA Girls Golf State Finals at Battleground Golf Course in Lafayette, Batesville's Stella Maple finished tied for 20th after shooting a 79 on Friday and a 78 on Saturday. Maple earned a spot on the Indiana High School Golf Coaches Association All-State team. Her Bulldog teammate Alexis Gallagher finished with an individual 71 with scores of 91 on Friday and 87 on Saturday. Batesville Cross Country took part in the Nike Twilight Invitational in Terre Haute on Saturday evening. Ryan Benz led the Bulldog boys with a 51st place finish and a new personal best of 17:32. As a team, the BHS boys finished 14th with 381 points. The Batesville girls were paced by Jayla Badle, who came in 73rd with a personal best time of 19:05. As a team, the Bulldog girls were 33rd with 844. Batesville Middle School Cross Country participated in the state meet on Saturday. The Bulldog girls team finished 11th out of 47 teams in the small school varsity division. The BMS boys were 24th out of 54. The pairings for the 2026 IHSAA volleyball sectionals were announced last evening. You can find draws involving area teams on the local sports page of WRBIRadio.com. 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Rob Laferry scheduled guests include Batesville football coach Evan Ulrey and Batesville boys tennis coach Mitchell Taylor. The Jacksonville Jaguars knocked off the Cincinnati Bengals 22-17 in NFL action yesterday at Paycor Stadium. Joe Burrow completed 39 of 54 passes for 428 yards, one touchdown and two interceptions. Burrow also ran for a score. All-pro wide receiver Ja'Marr Chase left the game in the first half with a concussion. T. Higgins had 11 catches for 157 yards, but suffered an adductor injury while making a catch in the fourth quarter. The Bengals' running game mustered only 23 yards on the afternoon. With the loss, Cincinnati slips to 2-2. The Indianapolis Colts went across the pond and beat the Washington Commanders 30-13 in London, England. Jonathan Taylor had 20 carries for 95 yards and two touchdowns. With the win, the Colts square their record at 2-2. Tom Snape, WRBI Sports.
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3: Funeral Mass for 81-year-old Sita Maul of Milan will be held Tuesday at 10 a.m. at Holy Family Catholic Church in Oldenburg. Visitation will be Monday from 4 to 7 p.m. at Weigel Funeral Home in Batesville. She is survived by one daughter, two grandchildren, one brother, two sisters, and numerous nieces and nephews. Burial will be in Holy Family Cemetery. Memorial contributions may be made to the American Heart Association. Those were funeral arrangements for Sita Maul. Funeral Mass for Sister Teresa Trick of the Sisters of St. Francis at Oldenburg will be held Thursday at 2 p.m. in the convent chapel. Prayer and visitation will be Thursday from 1 p.m. until time of Mass. Arrangements are being handled by Weigel Funeral Home in Batesville. She is survived by one brother and numerous nieces, nephews, and cousins. Burial will be in the Mother House Cemetery in Oldenburg. Memorial contributions may be made to the Sisters of St. Francis at Oldenburg. Those were funeral arrangements for Sister Teresa Trick.
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7: I'm WRBI meteorologist Paul Trombley with Southeastern Indiana's most reliable forecast.
8: Highs around 69 today. Under clear skies, winds out of the northeast.

0: around 5 miles per hour. Lows dip down to about 44 tonight. Highs level off around 70 tomorrow. Ample sunshine expected. Currently, it's 48 degrees.
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0: Country 103.9 WRBI, Dustin Lynch, small town boy like me, Brent Lee at 8:20 on a Monday morning. Sunny and 69 today. Right now it is 49 degrees. And it's time for news from Nashville. We start with Miranda Lambert saying that she and Casey Musgraves have officially buried the hatchet, even though they don't really remember. How could this possibly be? I don't think this is literally true. They just don't want to talk about it. They don't remember how the feud started. Uh-huh. Miranda says getting older has changed how she looks at drama.
1: Does it matter, really? Like, what even was it? Some dumb girl drama we don't even remember? We don't have to be best friends either. But I respect her. She respects me. And we grew, literally, I've known her since she was 10. Like, we grew up together.
2: Yeah,
1: like,
2: yeah. That's very insane. Similar, like, very similar.
1: Very pathways. Similar paths. So she called me about that. And I was like, immediately, yes. And, you know, I really want us to be there for each other. We have the most amazing job in the world, but that does not mean it's easy ever. Like, it gets sticky out there sometimes, you know.
0: Zach Bryan set a new attendance record at Gillette Stadium in Massachusetts Saturday. He drew 73,538 fans. He also performed in a Free Palestine shirt following recent controversy involving stadium owner Robert Kraft and rapper Macklemore. So I guess you know where he stands on that, in case you wondered. Doesn't everybody wonder how their favorite singers stand on the international political issues of the day? Certainly they're the most educated and informed on such topics. John Party had to postpone two Gamblin' Man tour shows after getting sick. The Biloxi date has been moved to October 29th, Macon to October 30th. Party says he didn't want to go back on stage until he was 100%.
3: I'm going to have to reschedule Macon, Georgia and Biloxi, Mississippi. This weekend, I'm very sick, and I ain't 100%. I got through Wilmington, North Carolina last night, squeaking by. I apologize. I know you probably got hotels, babysitters, and I want to get the news out as soon as possible to not have you guys drive everywhere. I know, and I love you guys, and I just want to be 100%. I don't want to be up there struggling, sick, coughing. I appreciate all of you, and thanks for understanding.
0: Brooks and Dunn have added some more hardware to their collection. Neon Moon now certified 8x platinum. Boot Scoot and Boogie has reached 5x platinum. Both came from their 1991 debut Brand New Man, which gets its first ever vinyl pressing on October 23rd. Red Clay Strays extending their Grateful tour into 2027. The new run starts in January. It'll include, carry into September, including 3 hometown shows in Mobile. Pre-sales begin today, on sale generally on Friday. Local tour check, they will be Red Clay Strays, who we're just talking about, in Indy on February 5th with guest Avery Anna. Lainey Wilson says country music was so ingrained in her childhood in Baskin, Louisiana, she didn't even think of it as a genre. That's just what there was, she said. With country playing at home, in the truck, and on the farm, she said it was just a way of life. And Billy Ray Cyrus is still doing his part to keep the mullet alive. He appears in country rock trio Deltona's video for a remix of Parties in the Back, and personally shaves lead singer Ned Abernathy's hair into a mullet. Cyrus says the timing fits the 20th anniversary of Hannah Montana, where his character once sang about wanting his mullet back. That is news from Nashville. It's 8:23.
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1: I'm WRBI meteorologist Paul Trombley with Southeastern Indiana's most reliable forecast. Highs around 69 today. Under clear skies, winds out of the northeast, around 5 miles per hour. Lows dip down to about 44 tonight. Highs level off around 70 tomorrow. Ample sunshine expected. Currently, it's 46 degrees.
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1: I'm Tom Snape in the WRBI newsroom. The test results for the potential measles case at Laurel Elementary School have come back negative. In a communication to school families over the weekend, Superintendent Dustin Gehring thanked Laurel Elementary School nurse, administrators, and staff for their diligence and commitment to serving students and families during a difficult situation. He also thanked Franklin County Health Officer Dr. David Welch for ensuring that the school corporation had updated information. Dearborn County Sheriff's deputies are investigating a reported stabbing overnight in West Harrison. It happened shortly before 1 a.m. at Jake's Mecca Cafe on State Street. No other details are available. A short-term closure is planned this week near Batesville. NDOT says South Pocket Road at State Road 46 in Franklin County will be shut down tomorrow between 8 a.m. and 5 p.m. to install a culvert pipe. The closure is expected to last one day, weather permitting. Today is the last day to register to vote or change your voter registration for the November 3rd general election. You have until the close of business to do so in person at your county clerk's office, or until midnight to submit a voter registration application online at indianavoters.com. Early in-person voting begins tomorrow and wraps up on Monday, November 2nd at noon. An anonymous school safety tip line is expected to be available for all K-12 schools in Indiana starting in January 2027. Governor Mike Braun introduced the first ever statewide school safety tip line on Friday. The program will provide 24/7 monitoring at no cost to schools. The $1 million investment from the state aims to give every Indiana school a secure platform for reporting safety concerns. Several area organizations were among those receiving third quarter grants from the Rising Sun Regional Foundation. Recipients include St. Louis Catholic School, the Tyson Community Advancement Foundation, the Town of Versailles, Tyson Library, Versailles Lions Club, and Versailles Volunteer Fire Department. 10 organizations received a total of $133,000 in new grants. Volunteers are needed for a work day at North Dearborn Community Park this Saturday starting at 8 a.m. People of all ages are invited to help refresh, clean, and beautify the park. For more details and a link to sign up to volunteer, visit WRBIRadio.com. The Decatur County REMC Trust Committee recently awarded 12 local organizations nearly $26,000 in Operation Roundup grants. Operation Roundup is a member-funded program that supports local charitable organizations serving Decatur County REMC members and communities, in which co-op members round up their electric bill to the next whole dollar each month. Dearborn County Recycling Center's popular costume swap is back for the 17th year. Now through October 30th, you can swap a gently used Halloween costume. The annual exchange encourages reuse and reduces waste by giving costumes a second life. Over 1,100 participants took part in the program last year. More than 1,000 costumes are available this year for adults and children. The costume swap is open Mondays, Wednesdays, and Fridays from 1 to 6 p.m., except for the Columbus Day holiday on Monday, October 12th. Batesville Memorial Public Library is looking for a creative professional to become the first maker in residence at its Arts and Innovation Hub.
2: It's a 12-week program. We would like to start it January through March. It's asking you to spend 72 to 96 hours total in that 12-week time period in the Create Studio.
1: Library Director Kim Porter says the residency will give a local artist, recording professional, podcaster, or other creative the opportunity to share their skills and expertise while engaging the community through hands-on learning and creative experiences.
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3: ABC News, I'm Chuck Sievertson. The Supreme Court opens its new term this morning with a climate change case, hearing arguments over whether local governments can sue energy companies for damages. Records reviewed by ABC News show brothers at the Cornell frat, the center of rape allegations, tried to take part in what was described as damage control in the weeks afterward. More from ABC's Aaron Katursky.
4: 3 weeks.

0: After her traumatic night at the Chi Phi House, a then Cornell student, now known as Jane Doe, called Matthew Ingalls, the friend who invited her to the fraternity that night, recording the entire conversation. She told him she spent time in the emergency room and in therapy because there's so much damage on my body and my brain. She said, if I wanted to take this somewhere, what y'all did would be classified as gang rape. You already knew when I came in, I was 10 shots deep. Ingalls responded with a different recollection.
1: U.S. Air Force moving bombers out of a British base because of possible terror plot. This is ABC News.
2: With a check of WRBI Sports, I'm Tom Snape. At the IHSAA Girls Golf State Finals at Battleground Golf Course in Lafayette, Batesville's Stella Maple finished tied for 20th after shooting a 79 on Friday and a 78 on Saturday. Maple earned a spot on the Indiana High School Golf Coaches Association All-State team. Her Bulldog teammate Alexis Gallagher finished with an individual 71 with scores of 91 on Friday and 87 on Saturday. Batesville Cross Country took part in the Nike Twilight Invitational in Terre Haute on Saturday evening. Ryan Benz led the Bulldog boys with a 51st place finish and a new personal best of 17:32. As a team, the BHS boys finished 14th with 381 points. The Batesville girls were paced by Jayla Badle, who came in 73rd with a personal best time of 19:05. As a team, the Bulldog girls were 33rd with 844. Batesville Middle School Cross Country participated in the state meet on Saturday. The Bulldog girls team finished 11th out of 47 teams in the small school varsity division. The BMS boys were 24th out of 54. The pairings for the 2026 IHSAA volleyball sectionals were announced last evening. You can find draws involving area teams on the local sports page of WRBIRadio.com. 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Rob LaFerry's scheduled guests include Batesville football coach Evan Ulrey and Batesville boys tennis coach Mitchell Taylor. The Jacksonville Jaguars knocked off the Cincinnati Bengals 22-17 in NFL action yesterday at Paycor Stadium. Joe Burrow completed 39 of 54 passes for 428 yards, one touchdown and two interceptions. Burrow also ran for a score. All-pro wide receiver Ja'Marr Chase left the game in the first half with a concussion. T. Higgins had 11 catches for 157 yards, but suffered an adductor injury while making a catch in the fourth quarter. The Bengals' running game mustered only 23 yards on the afternoon. With the loss, Cincinnati slips to 2-2. The Indianapolis Colts went across the pond and beat the Washington Commanders 30-13 in London, England. Jonathan Taylor had 20 carries for 95 yards and two touchdowns. With the win, the Colts square their record at 2-2. Tom Snape, WRBI Sports.
3: I'm WRBI meteorologist Paul Frobley with Southeastern Indiana's most reliable forecast. Highs around 69 today. Under clear skies, winds out of the northeast, around 5 miles per hour. Lows dip down to about 44 tonight. Highs level off around 70 tomorrow. Ample sunshine expected. Currently, it's 46 degrees.
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0: Country 103.9 WRBI, Jason Aldean, and a little more summertime. It's Brent Lee hanging out in the country with you on a Monday morning, 844, sunny and 69 today. Right now it is 50 degrees. And tonight, WRBI Sports with a local offering for you. We're going to have Evan Ullery, we're going to have Mitchell Taylor, and we're going to have the volleyball pairings just announced last night for the area volleyball playoffs for all of the teams in the WRBI listening area. Those among the topics tonight on Coach's Corner.
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0: Country 103.9, WRBI, new Megan Maroney, that's Medicine. It's Brent Lee. Like that part, didn't want to talk over that. On a Monday morning in the country, going to be a sunny, pretty decent looking day today. And pretty comfortable too. 69 is our expected high. And currently in the downtown Batesville area, we have 51.
1: And now, another completely correct, truly accurate fact from Brent Lee's No One Asked, No One Cares, But He Told You Anyway file.
0: Well, well, well, the most successful American industry for investors since 1900 is? What do you think? Tobacco. Still, it's had annual returns of almost 15% every single year. No one asked, nobody cares. I told you anyway.
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4: I'm WRBI meteorologist Paul Frobley with Southeastern Indiana's most reliable forecast. Highs around 69 today. Under clear skies, winds out of the northeast, around 5 miles per hour. Lows dip down to about 44 tonight. Highs level off around 70 tomorrow. Ample sunshine expected. Currently, it's 46 degrees.

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1: ABC News, I'm Chuck Severson. The Supreme Court opens its new term this morning with a climate change case, hearing arguments over whether local governments can sue energy companies for damages. Records reviewed by ABC News show brothers at the Cornell frat, the center of rape allegations, tried to take part in what was described as damage control in the weeks afterward. More from ABC's Aaron Katursky.
2: 3 weeks after her traumatic night at the Chi Phi house, a then Cornell student, now known as Jane Doe, called Matthew Ingalls, the friend who invited her to the fraternity that night, recording the entire conversation. She told him she spent time in the emergency room and in therapy because there's so much damage on my body and my brain. She said, if I wanted to take this somewhere, what y'all did would be classified as gang rape. You already knew when I came in, I was 10 shots deep. Ingalls responded with a different recollection.
1: U.S. Air Force moving bombers out of a British base because of a possible terror plot. This is ABC News. The Federal Reserve's attitude on interest rates is what investors would be looking for this week as the Fed releases minutes from its September meeting on Wednesday. ABC's Dave Packer.
3: Earlier in the week, a report on the services sector could offer a fresh reading on business activity, employment, and inflation pressures. And then on Friday, the preliminary University of Michigan Consumer Sentiment Index will release its fresh reading, showcasing real-time inflation expectations and household confidence.
1: Some impressive views are available if the sky's clear where you are. Early tomorrow around 4 a.m., Jupiter will be eclipsed by the moon, the third such occurrence since 1889. And all this month, astronomers say you can have one of the best looks at Saturn, rising in the east after sunset and setting in the west just before dawn. Pink cockatoo, an Australian bird, has won out over the kangaroo, the koala, and the bin chicken to become the emblem of the 2032 Olympics and Paralympics in Brisbane.

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6: I'm Tom Snape in the WRBI newsroom. Test results for the potential measles case at Laurel Elementary School have come back negative. In a communication to school families over the weekend, Superintendent Dustin Gehring thanked the Laurel Elementary School nurse, administrators, and staff for their diligence and commitment to serving students and families during a difficult situation. He also thanked Franklin County Health Officer Dr. David Welsh for ensuring that the school corporation had up-to-date information. Dearborn County Sheriff's deputies and Harrison, Ohio police are investigating a reported stabbing overnight in West Harrison. It happened shortly before 1 a.m. at Jake's Mecca Cafe on State Street. No other details are available. A short-term closure is planned this week near Batesville. NDOT says South Pocket Road at State Road 46 in Franklin County will be shut down tomorrow between 8 a.m. and 5 p.m. to install a culvert pipe. The closure is expected to last one day, weather permitting. Today is the last day to register to vote or change your voter registration for the November 3rd general election. You have until the close of business today to do so in person at your county clerk's office or until midnight to submit a voter registration application online at indianavoters.com. In-person early voting begins tomorrow and wraps up at noon on Monday, November 2nd. An anonymous safety tip line is coming to all Indiana K-12 schools. We get details from Jarrett Lewis.
7: The governor's office says the state is investing $1 million into the anonymous tip line, which will be made available for all K-12 schools throughout the state beginning in January. Indiana Governor Mike Braun.
8: This initiative, which comes at no cost to schools, will be the first of its kind here in Indiana. Students, staff, and families will be able to anonymously report bullying, threats, violence or concerns about someone who may be struggling.
7: Governor Braun believes every Hoosier student deserves to learn in a safe environment and should use the tip line if they're worried about themselves or someone else. Jarrett Lewis, Network Indiana.
6: The Batesville Memorial Public Library is looking for a creative professional to become the first maker in residence at its Arts and Innovation Hub.
9: It's a 12-week program. We would like to start it January through March. It's asking you to spend 72 to 96 hours total in that 12-week time period in the Create Studio.
6: Library Director Kim Porter says the residency will give a local artist, recording professional, podcaster, or other creative the opportunity to share their skills and expertise while engaging the community through hands-on learning and creative experiences. Porter says the position comes with a $2,500 stipend thanks to funding from the Batesville Area Arts Council. Application materials are being accepted through November 1st. The Decatur County REMC Trust Committee recently awarded 12 local organizations nearly $26,000 in Operation Roundup grants. Operation Roundup is a member-funded program that supports local charitable organizations serving Decatur County REMC members and communities in which co-op members round up their electric bill to the next whole dollar each month. Dearborn County Recycling Center's popular costume swap is back for the 17th year. Now through October 30th, you can swap a gently used Halloween costume. The annual exchange encourages reuse and reduces waste by giving costumes a second life. Over 1,100 participants took part in the program last year. More than 1,000 costumes are available this year for adults and children. 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
1: Hi everyone, I'm Craig Orndorff. On the next Weekend in the Country, we're heading back to October of 1988. It was Bush versus Dukakis for president. The space shuttle was flying again, and Kirk Gibson became a World Series hero. And on the countdown that week were Kathy Mattea, the Desert Rose Band, Tanya Tucker, and making comebacks Charlie Daniels and Buck Owens. We'll have them and more on the next Weekend in the Country. 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
2: I'm WRBI meteorologist Paul Trombley with southeastern Indiana's most reliable forecast. Clear skies today with a high of 69, northeast winds around 5 miles per hour. Tonight, lows level off around 44. Sunny skies tomorrow, highs around 70. Clear skies and dry Wednesday and Thursday, upper 70s, Wednesday, mid-70s by Thursday. Looking further out, 75, Friday, 78, Saturday, and 79 on Sunday. Currently, 49.
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0: Yes, 812-934-5112. It's Dial a Deal. 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Today, somebody selling corn shocks for $5 a piece. They're located in the Elrod area, and you can reach them at 621-1254. 621-1254. If you need some corn, what did I say?
1: You're saying 125. It's 1251. 621-1251.
0: My mistake. I just can't read your writing, I guess.
1: It's printed.
0: Well, I can't read your printing then. 621-1251 if you need some corn shocks. My apologies, Annie. I'm so very sorry. It does matter.
1: Yeah.
0: All right. 621-1251 for corn shocks. WRBI Dial a Deal.
2: Yes. 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
0: All right, thank you, and good luck to you. 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Two end tables and egg cartons that will hold 30 dozen eggs. 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
1: Yeah.
0: I think maybe 30 cartons. Each one will hold a dozen.
1: Yeah.
0: But I mean, it may, who knows? 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World Teachers Day today. Teachers, of course, overworked, underpaid in many cases.
1: Uh-huh.
0: I've known a couple I thought were overpaid, even though they didn't make that much. but that's like any profession.
1: Yeah.
0: You know, but it's worth it at the end of the day when you come to the end, you know, either on Teacher's Day today or maybe at the end of the year and you give them that $10 Starbucks gift card.
1: Uh-huh.
0: Buy them one drink.
1: Yeah.
0: So there you go. It is also a Get Funky Day today. So more on that later in the program.
1: Okay.
0: And it is Do Something Nice Day today.
1: That's a good day every day. Good thing to celebrate every day.
0: Yeah, I guess it would be, but today's the day we set aside.

0: All right.
1: And it's National Rhode Island Day. I bet you didn't even know that existed. You know, Rhode Island. People in Delaware, speaking of small states, are the best tippers, they say. And Californians are the worst tippers.
0: Huh.
1: The most common tip is, don't bother seeing the movie Digger. A lot of people saying that's Tom Cruise in a fat suit, I guess, is what that is.
0: I'll pass.
1: A guy in Georgia, this is pretty weird. He faked a medical emergency to avoid paying at a Red Lobster.
0: What?
1: Did you hear about this?
0: No.
1: His bill was like almost $64, or as we call it, a cheap restaurant check these days.
0: Yeah.
1: But wouldn't it be shocking if somebody suffered a medical emergency eating endless shrimp?
0: Yeah.
1: So maybe that's what this guy was thinking. That wouldn't be that unusual, you know. You're really trying to gorge. A 26-year-old man in Georgia named Abdul Rashid was arrested last week after he faked a medical emergency and called 911 to avoid paying for his meal. It was at Red Lobster. The bill was $63.77. Unclear what he ordered or what medical condition he was faking. We don't even have any audio from 911, so get on it, Georgia. If it was Florida, we'd have it, right?
0: Yeah.
1: He was checked over by first responders. He was deemed fine, and he is facing charges of theft and of making an unlawful 911 call. Sounds like he's still in jail. His bond is set at $3,000. Maybe he plans to fake a medical emergency to get by without paying his bail. I don't think that's going to work.
0: I don't think they care.
1: A joke's on him, though. I mean, just eating at Red Lobster is a medical emergency. You don't need to. 812-934-5112 for dial a deal. 83% of Americans say that grocery prices are too high.
0: Agreed.
1: What are the other 17% saying? They think they're fine?
0: Right. Have they been to a grocery?
1: Well, then there's Ariana Grande, who can afford food but never buys any.
0: Oh, yeah.
1: How about the big news in the world of sport? Did you see this? CBS has fired Tony Romo.
0: No.
1: That's, well, we'll get back to that. WRBI dial a deal.
2: Yes, I'm calling for someone else this morning. They want a used small microwave, and the number to call is 934-4125.
1: Thank you. She's calling for someone else. We want to make that clear. and then that person, not her, wants a used small microwave, and the number is
0: 934-4125.
1: All right. I thought I would retain that in my noggin, but my Monday morning brain didn't do it. 934-4125, 934-4125 for a used small microwave. Not for her, but for someone else. You won't hear her voice when you call that number. She just wanted you to be prepared. It'll be somebody else.
0: Looking for it, not selling it. That's
1: right.
0: They want it.
1: Didn't I say that?
0: Yeah,
1: okay,
0: I'm just clarifying.
1: Yeah, no, it's always good to clarify, but then I'm questioning myself because my brain ain't working great this morning, Annie.
0: Yeah, well, I also think sometimes people tell us that in case we see their number pop up on our screen or something, and they're like, this doesn't match.
1: CBS officially cut ties with NFL announcer Tony Romo following his DUI arrest in July. He had been on leave since the incident and pleaded no contest to drunk driving. CBS said in a statement that they have mutually agreed to part ways. We thank Tony for his contributions over the past 9 years and wish him the best moving forward. He signed a 10-year, $180 million deal with CBS back in 2020. It's probably a pay cut for him.
0: Yeah.
1: From being actually playing football. Anyway, when he entered this season, he had roughly 4 years and $72 million left on his contract, and he's reportedly going to be able to keep a good portion of it, even though he was busted for DUI.
0: Well,
1: there should be a clause in there where he doesn't get the money if he does something like that, like a morals clause, you know. He would hope, but I mean, he's got a great agent, I guess.
0: Yeah.
1: He said, I'm proud of what we accomplished at CBS Sports over the last 9 years. I approach my role as a game analyst the way I've approached everything in my life, with a desire to win and the best to be, blah, blah, blah, blah. And he said he was going to use this time to take a break, something he's never done before, and focus on his health and family before moving on to his next opportunity. He's grateful for his time with CBS Sports. I think the headline is another Cowboy fails to make the playoffs. They're only four games into the season and they're suspending him. He didn't even get to be on for those, you know. Or not suspending him, but firing him.
0: I bet he becomes a motivational speaker. Isn't that what they always do?
1: Sure. This might be interesting to you. Another Anne Hathaway movie won the box office over the weekend. She's like in every movie

0: Now.
1: This week, Anne Hathaway is number one at the box office in Verity.
2: This is my confession.
1: And this year, she's been in The Odyssey.
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1: The End of Oak Street.
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1: The Devil Wears Prada 2.
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1: And Mother Mary.
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1: Tonight, don't miss the Annies. 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
8: Hello!
0: But who would want to? Isn't she America's sweetheart? Doesn't everybody love it? How can you not like her?
11: Right. I'd complain about it, except she's amazing, and I'll probably watch anything she's in.
0: Right. I thought you would appreciate it. Plus, the award show is called The Annies.
11: Yeah.
0: So, there you go. Today is National Be Nice Day, especially during these times. Hopefully, everyone can be cordial today. If they aren't, tell them to be nice.
12: Did you know it's National Be Nice Day?
13: Be nice.
12: We're gonna be nice.
14: Okay.
15: National Be Nice Day.
16: Nice.
17: Oh, yes, nice.
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19: Nice.
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12: I think we should give it a try.
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11: Are we doing this again?
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13: Are you funky enough?
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17: Get funky with us?
0: How very funky.
9: I take your position.
10: It should be a lot of fun.
9: It's showtime.
0: Yeah. It's going to be a sunny day today. It is a sunny day already.
11: Yeah.
0: We'll top out at about 69 today, meteorologist Paul Trombley says.
11: That's pretty good for fall.
0: About the same tomorrow, maybe 1 degree warmer, and then warmer than that. 79 Wednesday, 75 Thursday, 76 Friday. Sunny, just sunny all the way through Friday, looks like. 53 now, WRBI, on Blue Shirt Day. I celebrated, you did not.
11: Oh, I didn't know.
0: I celebrate most days. Usually I have some kind of blue. It's not just a blue shirt, but it's got blue in it.
11: Right.
0: Guess that qualifies. Chic Spy Day today. I don't know.
11: All right.
0: Child Health Day. Day of Unity. Said was Do Something Nice Day. Global James Bond Day.
11: That goes with that chic spy thing, I guess.
0: Mm-hmm. National Apple Betty Day. Is that a dessert? Apple Betty?
11: We're about to find out.
0: National Consignment Day. National Get Funky Day. Don't get hungry like a monkey here on Dial Deal. That's right. Andy jamming out on that guitar over there today.
11: Oh, yeah.
0: As those of you on video, or watching video, can plainly see.

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1: Pass.
0: National Storytelling Day. National Rocky Mountain Oyster Day. World Architecture Day. World Habitat Day. And World Teachers Day.
1: All right. I got it. An Apple Betty, or an Apple Brown Betty, is similar to an apple pie, but it's buttered and sweetened crumbs instead of a crust.
0: Okay.
1: It can be made with other berries or pears or whatever, too, but it's essentially
0: other
1: an
0: berries?
1: Apple pie. Or
0: apples are not berries.
1: It can, other fruits.
0: Okay. I was going to say, just to clarify. I mean, but a tomato's a fruit, technically speaking.
1: Yeah.
0: But apples are not berries.
1: I can read real good, Brent.
0: 812-934-5112 if you want to be on Dial a Deal. It is a Monday edition of Dial a Deal, and we were just running ragged all weekend, so we do not have our brains engaged. So we kind of suck today, and I apologize to you, the American public, for that.
1: Yeah.
2: We call ourselves Hoosiers.
0: And he doesn't feel a bit bad about it. T'was on yesterday's dates. In 1860, U.S. Senator and former Governor James Wickham died on a visit to New York. On the same date in 1860, Ashbel Willard became the first Indiana governor to die in office.
1: Jeez.
0: How about that? Bad day for Indiana. Pauls. October the 4th of 1860, this is the same thing. I mean, we got a screen because this is... Okay, Indiana Governor Ashbel Parsons Willard became the first governor to die in office. His body lies in state in the state capitol with burial in New Albany. Why would they do that to me?
1: I don't know. We should... everybody check on all the former governors that are still alive. Today's apparently a bad day for him.
0: October 5th of 1813, today's date, is when William Henry Harrison won a decisive victory at the Battle of the Thames. Shawnee Chief Tecumseh is killed in the fighting.
1: That is sad.
0: 812-934-5112 if you want to be on the Dial a Deal show today. Newly released body cam video shows the moment Pennsylvania police arrested Luigi Mangione.
1: Huh.
0: The officers asked him to remove his mask. As soon as they did, they knew they'd found him.
3: Just give me a favor. We're going to stand up. I'm going to pack it down. Keep your hands on the bolts. Okay. Left hand first. And your right hand.
4: I told you, man.
3: It's him, dude. It's him.
0: Yeah, there you go. That was the moment. Just came out. Body cam footage.
1: Woohoo.
0: A Pennsylvania woman was arrested. This is reprehensible, truly. For stealing a donation box from a vet clinic by grabbing it and putting the box under her coat. It contained over $400. Here's the owner of the clinic and veterinarian, Ashley Smith Miller.
5: It's like a gut punch. It's just sickening. I mean, any kind of robbery is bad, but to take from animals, an animal charity, I just don't understand how someone could do that. We have raised a great deal of money in that, so it was pretty heartbreaking to have her just walk off. I guess the silver lining in this is if maybe we can bring more recognition to it and help more animals, that would be wonderful.
0: Yeah, it's a special kind of bad person doing that.
1: Yeah, you are horrible.
0: A teenager in Florida filming himself getting a haircut in the middle of a busy road for a TikTok stunt last week when he was hit by a pickup truck.
6: We don't encourage anyone to use a roadway as their set.
7: I pray for the kid who's got hit and his family.
8: We were sitting right there, and I was giving my boy a haircut, hearing a whole bunch of cars, like the tires screeching.
7: Next thing you know,
8: Flapjacks.
9: He was very distraught. It is a lot to take in. I don't think he realized the severity of it at first.
7: Don't put your life or anybody's life at risk for the likes. It's not worth it.
0: Technological natural selection. We wish him well, but I mean, come on. He was hospitalized in serious condition. Here's a police officer witness. That's, blah, blah, blah. That's the people we just heard. So you probably guessed it was the idiot involved cutting his hair and that, yeah. I mean, what do you say about that?
1: It's a classic case of play stupid games, win stupid prizes.
0: Seattle's annual spider season has arrived.
1: Ew.
0: It's driven primarily by mature male giant house spiders who are pretty harmless. Here's Rob Crawford. I mean, I know you like that town, but I don't think you'd want to live there given your fear of spiders. Rob Crawford, curator of arachnids at the Burke Museum, with what causes spider season.
10: The males become mature in August and September, and when they're mature, they start running around looking for females.
0: Now, you can tell when the male spiders get mature because they stop making fart jokes.

0: There's continued concern over the door kick challenge. Have you heard about this in Oregon?
1: No, but it sounds like a dumb one.
0: Sticking in the, use almost anything that ends in challenge, dumb.
1: Yeah, that's fair.
0: Sticking with the Pacific Northwest of the last story, this is in Oregon. Here are victims, witnesses, and Corporal David Huey talking about the door kick challenge.
2: I heard this loud boom, like I literally thought somebody was trying to break into the door because it was really loud.

0: participating in this type of behavior.
1: It's not fun and games like they think it is, because somebody could seriously get hurt.
2: Yeah. Note to anybody who's playing the door kick challenge on our door, they will also unwittingly be participating in what I like to call the 12-gauge challenge.
3: Oh, okay.
2: No, I probably wouldn't do that, but...
3: No, but don't, I mean, be dumb.
2: Yeah, I mean, come on. Somebody might, you know?
3: Yeah, a lot of people would.
2: Dakota Johnson hosted Saturday Night Live. I know you like her real bad, and her bestie, Taylor Swift. And but you probably missed Saturday Night Live because you don't like the late hours.
3: Yeah, it's not for
2: me. You didn't hear, didn't see this or see a clip of it or anything? Her good friend Taylor Swift did show up, did a surprise cameo as Dakota was joking about her doomed relationships with musicians.
4: Some people leave concerts with merch, and I leave concerts with a 2.5-year relationship. But I have really good friends. They don't judge me for dating these men. They're actually really supportive.
5: I'm not your therapist, actually. You just show up once a week at my house with an empty bottle of wine and ask if I want some.
4: Yeah, well, I have manners.
5: And then you flop on my couch and overshare, and every so often I just say, damn, that's crazy.
4: Is that not a therapist?
5: And then I go, well, you know, oh, it's getting late, I should probably go to bed. And then you say...
4: Sleepover, yay!
2: That's going to do it for Dial a Deal today. I thought I would share that, Annie, since I knew you didn't, probably. It's a little late for you.
3: I like it.
2: And a lot of other folks, I would guess, too. 9:31, that's doing it for Dial a Deal today. Coming up next, it's the Daily Pod with Tom Snape. And on tap today is his guest, Sunman-Dearborn School Superintendent Dr. Andrew Jackson.
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7: ABC News, I'm Chuck Sievertson. Sources tell ABC News the pilot who attacked his fellow pilot on the flight deck of a Fly Dubai flight planned to crash the plane into Israel's Ben-Gurion Airport. He was stopped when the pilot who was attacked managed to get the cockpit door open and passengers rushed in. The Supreme Court's new term starts this morning. Justices will hear a case over whether local governments can sue energy companies over climate change. The Air Force pulling bombers out of a British air base at the center of an alleged terror plot. ABC's Maggie Rooley.
8: The move comes just a week after five British men were arrested outside of the base on suspicion of planning an act of terror and explosives offenses after a late-night tip-off call to police. All five men were released the next day on bail, and police say no explosives were found in their vans. Police later arresting a dual British-Iranian citizen as well, who was also later released.
7: Or Maggie Rooley. This is ABC News.
9: I'm WRBI meteorologist Paul Trombley with southeastern Indiana's most reliable forecast. Highs around 69 today. Under clear skies, winds out of the northeast, around 5 miles per hour. Lows dip down to about 44 tonight. Highs level off around 70 tomorrow. Ample sunshine expected. Currently 51.
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11: Good morning, and we welcome back to the program for his monthly visit, the superintendent of the Sunman-Dearborn Community School Corporation, Dr. Andrew Jackson. Good morning to you, Dr. Jackson.
12: Good morning, Tom. Thank you for having me on.
11: Well, it's great to have you on, as always, to talk about all things Sunman-Dearborn and also review last Thursday night's school board meeting. And first up, Dr. Jackson, an item that we discussed last month was the board policy, a second reading regarding renaming facilities. And how did that go on last Thursday night?
12: Yes, absolutely. So just as a kind of some context, we are required to have two readings for board policies. So at the last September meeting, the board discussed the possibility of naming facilities after individuals. And this was a result of someone coming to the board meeting to specifically ask for a facility to be named after an individual. the board stepped back and said, let's just look at this

0: from a bigger, broader picture in terms of a policy and do we want to consider this or not. So I brought two options back to them in September. They considered both, either naming them after individuals or not. They chose not. And so the second reading was last week at the October 1st board meeting, and they chose, I brought that back, which was not to name it after individuals. So that was the official second reading to adopt that board policy.
1: And then also last Thursday night, involved here, you've got the 27 budget, also the capital projects plan, and also the bus replacement plan. And you fill us in on how those discussions went.
0: Yes, absolutely. So this was just the finalizing of the budget. So there wasn't much discussion about it because we present the budget in August and give board members an opportunity to provide some input, ask questions. Then based on that presentation in August, we have the hearing in September where public can comment on the budget. And then the October meeting is just really a motion and second and voting on approving that budget. So they did approve the 2027 budget, and there's three major funds that we look at: the debt service, education operations fund. So the debt service fund, which pays for all of your debt, so all the building projects we've been doing the last several years, that's paid for through bond sales and the debt. The budget is just under $8.7 million. And the approved levy will be just under $8 million. For the education fund, it was just under $31.2 million. There is no levy for the education fund. It is all supported through tax dollars from the state that we receive, and not property tax for that. And then the last one is the operations, which was approved at just over $13 million with a levy just under $10.3 million. We estimate our assessed valuation to determine the rate, and we intentionally estimate that low based on the State Board of Accounts and Department of Local Government Finance. They recommend that you use 85% of the year before to ensure you don't advertise a rate that is too low. So the rate that's advertised is $1.37. It will not be that. It will be around $1.10 to $1.12, which is where we've kept our rate steady for the last several years. And then part of that, Tom, you mentioned the capital projects and the bus replacement plan. So any major projects over $10,000, we have to have approved, which we do not plan on doing any in the next several years. So for the 2027 years, there were actually no projects on there, and any equipment over $10,000, we have to list. For that, we just put some classroom furniture that we will continue to replace classroom furniture. And then we do purchase Chromebooks every year on a five-year cycle, and it's about $300,000 a year we spend on Chromebooks. So those were approved. In the bus replacement plan, we are required by law to have a five-year plan for our bus replacement. We're going to talk about our contracts in a moment because we're mostly a contracted bus service for day-to-day operations. But for our special ed routes and for our extracurriculars, club activities, and athletics, we have our own buses. So we still maintain a fleet of buses. So they also approve the bus replacement plan as well.
1: All right. And with that, we're going to go ahead and take a quick time out, and we'll continue our conversation with Sumner Dearborn School Superintendent Dr. Andrew Jackson right after this.
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1: And welcome back as we continue our chat with Sumner Dearborn School Superintendent Dr. Andrew Jackson. And Dr. Jackson, before the break, we had talked about the 2027 bus replacement plan and that being adopted on last Thursday night at the school board meeting. And understand that the 27 through 31 bus route contracts were approved. And can you tell us a little bit about that, please?
0: Yes, so we are mostly contracted for the 27 through the 31 school year. Our bus routes will have a total of 56 bus routes contracted.

0: expected. We have 58 currently, and we were able to reduce from 58 down to 56 by combining some routes. So it's a four-year contract, so we start that work now, typically in September, October of the year before. And so we are getting contractors to commit to routes so they can go out and purchase buses and do the things they need to do and secure drivers. So we were able to secure 54 out of 56 bus routes at the meeting last week. We still have two bus routes out there, so we'll continue to work with our contractors to get those contracted as well. And then we're trying to hold costs down the best we can because of the results of Senate Enrolled Act 1 and the property tax reductions that we're experiencing, and the bus contracts are paid fully out of the operations fund. As I said a little bit ago, the operations fund total budget was about $13 million. And almost $4 million of that is contracted busing. So it's a significant amount. And so we did allow our contractors, if they have a current bus, we're allowed to continue to use those. And we're gonna allow those to get a little bit older than what we normally do, which requires them to be inspected twice a year if they're older than 12 years old. Our contractors do a fantastic job of maintaining their equipment. And so, as again, to save some costs, we allowed those buses to be 16 years of age at the beginning of the contract instead of the 12 years, which is a little bit more standard. So we're hoping to keep those costs down by not having to purchase a lot of new buses with the contractors.
1: And also, Dr. Jackson, the board approved the non-certified employees' health insurance contributions.
0: Yes, so we are part of a trust called the Southeastern Indiana School Insurance Trust, and the trust met recently to set rates for the 2027 school year. We are self-insured, underwritten by Anthem, and we pay our own claims, basically. And unfortunately, we had to do an 8% increase in our health insurance premiums for 2027. The trust has been very successful, Tom, and we've been able to provide fantastic health insurance through Anthem, plus some clinic opportunities and other things for our employees as being a member of the trust. And we typically have been seeing a 3 to 5% increase over several years. For us, 8% is large for the trust. It's below trend across the nation. A lot of areas are 10, 12, 14% or more in terms of insurance increases. So we're glad it's not that much. We're a little disappointed it was 8%, but it's just what's happening in the industry right now. So for our teachers, the amount that's contributed is part of the collective bargaining agreement. So the board had already decided that last year when they approved a two-year agreement. For our non-certified, they approved that year by year based on the premium increases. So we're trying to keep up so that our non-certified can find affordable health insurance. So we increased that amount that we contribute for them from $10,800 to $11,700. And we have two high deductible plans. So all of our non-certified staff can select the single plan, the higher of the two deductible single plan, at basically no cost to them. It would cost them a dollar. So there is still that very affordable option for them. And we also contribute part of that deductible in an HSA for them as well. So we're continuing to maintain that. Now, if they want to get a more expensive plan or add dependents or spouse, that cost would fall on them, but they can, many of them can get the individual plan at nearly $1 a year.
1: And we're speaking with Sunman Dearborn School Superintendent, Dr. Andrew Jackson. And also, Dr. Jackson, recently, as we reported on the air and online on WRBIRadio.com, the iLearn scores came out, and Sunman Dearborn did quite well, didn't you not?
0: Yes. You know, we've been working on that for several years. And so for us, the percent, it's hard to describe or explain to listeners and the community that, you know, we're 50-some percent passage rate. And that passage rate isn't as significant as where we stand against our peers. And so for us, the state has changed state assessment many, many times. This is my 12th year at Sunman Dearborn, and just in those 12 years, this is the fourth version of a test. Either the test has changed, the delivery methods has changed, or the cut scores has changed. So this is the fourth version in 12 years. So they're averaging about every 3 years making changes. So it's difficult to understand from year to year what it means. So what we do is we compare ours to others and then our standing in the state. And that is a

0: that's a consistent measure that we can look at. And so I told the board, you know, last week that back in 2017, we had a strategic plan that we want to be in the top 15 percentile of school corporations across the state in state assessments. We got rid of that goal just because there were so many changes, and there was a few years we didn't even do a state assessment in there, so we got rid of that goal. But we have met that goal for the last several years now. We're actually ranked 38th in the state out of 290 school corporations, and that's taking all assessments, not just iLearn. That's taking all the iLearn plus iRead plus the SAT. There's actually 18 tests, believe it or not, that we take as standardized tests across our district from students in grades 3 through 8, and then plus the high school students as well. So of all those, when you combine all those tests, like I said, we are in the 87th percentile in the state and 38th in the state out of 290. And we've been making a consistent effort ever since COVID to improve our results. And we've improved those results every single year, and our percentile rank keeps going up as well. And so that's where we feel like we should be, in the top 15 percentile, and that's where we made it. And, you know, we're one of the highest in the area as well. And even in the expanded area, we're one of the highest. And that alone isn't a measure of how good our schools are, but it is one important measure of other measures. And that, so it's something we do track, and we're very proud of the hard work of our students and our both our teaching staff and support staff and our leaders in our building and our parents as well.
1: All right. Well, well done to everybody. Congratulations to all involved in that. And so indeed, good news to end our session on. And again, Superintendent Dr. Andrew Jackson from Sunman Dearborn Schools, we appreciate you coming on this morning. Stay well, and we'll talk again about this time next month, if not sooner.
0: All right. Thank you, Tom.
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4: I'm WRBI meteorologist Paul Frobley with Southeastern Indiana's most reliable forecast. Highs around 69 today. Under clear skies, winds out of the northeast, around 5 miles per hour. Lows dip down to about 44 tonight. Highs level off around 70 tomorrow. Ample sunshine expected. Right now, it's 49 degrees.
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1: ABC News, I'm Chuck Sievertson. Sources tell ABC News the pilot who attacked his fellow pilot on the flight deck of a Fly Dubai flight planned to crash the plane into Israel's Ben-Gurion Airport. He was stopped when the pilot who was attacked managed to get the cockpit door open and passengers rushed in. The Supreme Court's new term starts this morning. Justices will hear a case over whether local governments can sue energy companies over climate change. The Air Force pulling bombers out of a British air base at the center of an alleged terror plot. ABC's Maggie Rooley.
2: The move comes just a week after five British men were arrested outside of the base on suspicion of planning an act of terror and explosives offenses after a late-night tip-off call to police. All five men were released the next day on bail, and police say no explosives were found in their vans. Police later arresting a dual British-Iranian citizen as well, who was also later released.
1: Our Maggie Rooley. This is ABC News. In Mississippi, a final meeting of a special committee of lawmakers at the state capitol concerning possible efforts to redraw the state's political maps. Among members of the public at the meeting,
3: if you want to change Mississippi, listen to the people. And the people have said we don't want to see new maps. Now, what you're doing is political interference.
4: Let's not go back to the 1890 version of what Mississippi used to be.
1: Some say redrawing the maps could reduce black political representation in Mississippi, where 40% of the population is black. The Nobel Prize in Medicine has been awarded today to three scientists working on the mechanisms the brain uses to switch on or off the activity of individual nerve cells. The trio, Carl Dieseldorf of Stanford University, Peter Hegemann, Humboldt University in Berlin, George Nagel, University of Würzburg in Germany. The brain switch is controlled by light. Chuck Sievertson, ABC News.
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11: I'm Tom Snape in the WRBI newsroom. Dearborn County Sheriff's deputies and Harrison, Ohio police are investigating a reported stabbing overnight. It happened shortly before 1 a.m. at Jake's Mecca Cafe on State Street in West Harrison. No other details are available. Test results for the potential measles case at Laurel Elementary School have come back negative. In a communication to parents and guardians over the weekend, Superintendent Dustin Gehring thanked the Laurel Elementary School nurse, administrators, and staff for their diligence and commitment to serving students and families during a difficult situation. He also thanked Franklin County Health Officer Dr. David Welsh for ensuring that the school corporation had up-to-date information. A short-term road closure is planned this week near Batesville. NDOT says South Pocket Road at State Road 46 in Franklin County will be shut down tomorrow between 8 and 5 to install a culvert pipe. The closure is expected to last one day, weather permitting. Today is the last day to register to vote or change your voter registration for the November 3rd general election. You have until the close of business today to do so in person at your county clerk's office or until midnight to submit a voter registration application online at indianavoters.com. Early in-person voting begins tomorrow and wraps up at noon on November 2nd. A tip line is expected to be available for all K-12 schools in Indiana starting in 2027.
12: Governor Mike Braun introducing the first ever statewide school safety tip line on Friday. The program will provide 24/7 monitoring at no cost to the schools.
13: Every Hoosier student deserves a safe place to learn. 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

0: One conversation or one request for help can make a big difference.
1: The $1 million investment from the state aims to give every Indiana school a secure platform for reporting safety concerns. The program is set to launch in January. Jarrett Lewis, Network Indiana.
2: The Batesville Memorial Public Library is looking for a creative professional to become the first maker in residence at its Arts and Innovation Hub. The selectee will complete 72 to 96 hours in the Create Studio over the 12-week residency. Library Director Kim Porter says the residency will give a local artist, recording professional, podcaster, or other creative the opportunity to share their skills and expertise while engaging the community through hands-on learning and creative experiences.
3: This desk comes with a stipend of $2,500, and this is through the Batesville Area Arts Council. We receive some funds through them, and so this is how we thought would be a really great way to spend those funds.
2: Application materials are due November 1st. Volunteers are needed for a work day at North Dearborn Community Park this Saturday morning starting at 8. People of all ages are invited to help refresh, clean, and beautify the park. For more details and to see a link to sign up to volunteer, visit WRBIRadio.com. Several area organizations were among those receiving third quarter grants from the Rising Sun Regional Foundation. Recipients include St. Louis Catholic School, the Tyson Community Advancement Foundation, the Town of Versailles, Tyson Library, Versailles Lions Club, and Versailles Volunteer Fire Department. 10 organizations received a total of $133,000 in new grants. I'm Tom Snape with news on 103.9 WRBI. 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
4: 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The cash hog market has been inconsistent recently, and it wouldn't be a surprise if that trend continued this week. Processors have had the leverage and are moving numbers at their pace and price. The market continues to watch global and domestic demand, which have been the bright spot. However, there are some long-term concerns. Pork values closed 81 cents lower at 84.48. Bellies and picnics were higher to sharply higher, although their cuts were lower. Estimated hog slaughter was 489,000 head. Boxed beef closed mixed with choice, 260 sharply lower and 370.419, and select was 160 higher at 354.49. I'm Kellen Habeken for Brownfield.
5: I'm WRBI meteorologist Paul Frobley with Southeastern Indiana's most reliable forecast. Bright sunshine expected this afternoon with daytime highs approaching 69. Winds out of the northeast, 5 to 10 miles per hour. Clear skies again tonight. Lows dip down to about 44. Daytime highs approaching 70 tomorrow. Bright sunshine expected. Bright sunshine and dry Wednesday and Thursday. Upper 70s Wednesday, mid 70s by Thursday. Currently 49.
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0: 103.9 WRBI. That's Jason Aldean with Anytime Soon. It's Katie Kinker, so happy to be with you on this Monday morning. And tonight, Coach's Corner will be delivered by Ison's Family Pizza. It'll be on WRBI starting at 6 o'clock, and Rob LaFerry will be joined by a Batesville football coach, a Batesville boys tennis coach, a South Ripley girls soccer coach, and more. 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Again, Coach's Corner will be on WRBI tonight starting at 6. 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
3: I'm WRBI meteorologist Paul Trombley with southeastern Indiana's most reliable forecast. Bright sunshine expected this afternoon with daytime highs approaching 69. Winds out of the northeast, 5 to 10 miles per hour. Clear skies tonight, lows dip down to about 44. Bright sunshine tomorrow, high temperatures reach up to 70. Currently, it's 51 degrees.
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0: 103.9 WRBI Kane Brown Woman. It's Katie Kinker, and it is time for country news from country music history. On this day back in 1995, Merle Haggard was elected to the Country Music Hall of Fame. Then in 2004, George Strait's 50 Number Ones was released. Then in 2012, Florida Georgia Line earned a gold single for the song Cruise. Finally, in 2022, Morgan Wallen's hit You Proof was at the top of the country airplay chart. With 10 non-consecutive weeks in the top spot, it has the distinction of being the only song to fall from the top and rebound 3 separate times. That was country news from country music history. Next up, Billy Currington.
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2: ABC News, I'm Chuck Severton. The co-pilot who attacked the captain on the Fly Dubai flight to Israel intended to crash the plane into Tel Aviv's Ben-Gurion Airport, according to two senior U.S. officials and an Israeli source familiar with the investigation. ABC's Tom Sufi Burridge.
3: Sources familiar with the investigation say Al-Hamami was a co-pilot trainee for Oman Air in 2024 when he was found in possession of extremist materials.
2: The co-pilot was tackled by passengers. Hot issues are to be decided by the Supreme Court as it opens its new term this morning. One is whether local governments have the right to sue energy companies over the effects of climate change. Records reviewed by ABC News show frat brothers at Cornell, accused of raping a student 2 years ago, tried to do what was described as damage control in the weeks afterward. The U.S. Air Force has now moved all its bombers out of a southern England Royal Air Force base that was the apparent target of a possible terrorist plot. This is ABC News.
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0: Country 103.9 WRBI, that's Zach Topp with South of Sanity. It's Katie Kinker with you on this Monday, and Weekend in the Country will be on WRBI Saturday morning from 6 to 8. This week, Craig Orndorff is featuring the top songs in the land from this very weekend all the way back in 1988. Weekend in the Country is brought to you in part by Conradi Insurance. Again, you can catch this on WRBI Saturday morning from 6 to 8. We have a look at the weather and Cole Swindell coming up on WRBI.
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4: I'm WRBI meteorologist Paul Trombley with Southeastern Indiana's most reliable forecast. Bright sunshine expected this afternoon with daytime highs approaching 69. Winds out of the northeast, 5 to 10 miles per hour. Clear skies tonight, lows dip down to about 44. Bright sunshine tomorrow, high temperatures reach up to 70. Currently, it's 51 degrees.
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1: ABC News, I'm Chuck Severton. The co-pilot who attacked the captain on the Fly Dubai flight to Israel intended to crash the plane into Tel Aviv's Ben-Gurion Airport, according to two senior U.S. officials and an Israeli source familiar with the investigation. ABC's Tom Sufi Burridge.
2: Sources familiar with the investigation say Al-Hamami was a co-pilot trainee for Oman Air in 2024 when he was found in possession of extremist materials.
1: The co-pilot was tackled by passengers. Hot issues are to be decided by the Supreme Court as it opens its new term this morning. One is whether local governments have the right to sue energy companies over the effects of climate change. Records reviewed by ABC News show frat brothers at Cornell, accused of raping a student 2 years ago, tried to do what was described as damage control in the weeks afterward. The U.S. Air Force has now moved all its bombers out of a southern England Royal Air Force base that was the apparent target of a possible terrorist plot. This is ABC News. Ukraine's defense ministry says that its long-range missile and drone attacks have neutralized more than half of Russia's oil refining capacity, hampering Moscow's ability to supply its forces in the war. More new moms are turning to those weight-loss diabetes drugs after they give birth. ABC's Yuri Benajad.
3: Researchers looked at private health insurance claims for more than 1 million births. Researchers say the drugs may help new moms who are at risk for weight and blood sugar problems after breastfeeding ends. Early data is reassuring. Some injectable versions were not detected in breast milk, and no adverse events were reported in breastfed infants.
1: Weight loss drugs are not FDA approved during pregnancy or breastfeeding. The American College of OBGYNs recommends new moms

0: talk with their doctors about it. Asking lawmakers to temporarily ban AI smart glasses until more is known about their potential perils, and secretly recording conversations or snapping pictures, Norway's government. Chuck Sievertson, ABC News.
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7: I'm Tom Snape in the WRBI newsroom. The test results for the potential measles case at Laurel Elementary School have come back negative. In a communication to school families over the weekend, Superintendent Dustin Gehring thanked Laurel Elementary School nurse, administrators, and staff for their diligence and commitment to serving students and families during a difficult situation. He also thanked Franklin County Health Officer Dr. David Welsh for ensuring that the school corporation had updated information. Dearborn County Sheriff's deputies are investigating a reported stabbing overnight in West Harrison. It happened shortly before 1 a.m. at Jake's Mecca Cafe on State Street. No other details are available. A short-term closure is planned this week near Batesville. NDOT says South Pocket Road at State Road 46 in Franklin County will be shut down tomorrow between 8 a.m. and 5 p.m. to install a culvert pipe. The closure is expected to last one day, weather permitting. Today is the last day to register to vote or change your voter registration for the November 3rd general election. You have until the close of business to do so in person at your county clerk's office, or until midnight to submit a voter registration application online at indianavoters.com. Early in-person voting begins tomorrow and wraps up on Monday, November 2nd at noon. An anonymous school safety tip line is expected to be available for all K-12 schools in Indiana starting in January 2027. Governor Mike Braun introduced the first ever statewide school safety tip line on Friday. The program will provide 24/7 monitoring at no cost to schools. The $1 million investment from the state aims to give every Indiana school a secure platform for reporting safety concerns. Several area organizations were among those receiving third quarter grants from the Rising Sun Regional Foundation. Recipients include St. Louis Catholic School, the Tyson Community Advancement Foundation, the Town of Versailles, Tyson Library, Versailles Lions Club, and Versailles Volunteer Fire Department. 10 organizations received a total of $133,000 in new grants. Volunteers are needed for a work day at North Dearborn Community Park this Saturday starting at 8 a.m. People of all ages are invited to help refresh, clean, and beautify the park. For more details and a link to sign up to volunteer, visit WRBIRadio.com. The Decatur County REMC Trust Committee recently awarded 12 local organizations nearly $26,000 in Operation Roundup grants. Operation Roundup is a member-funded program that supports local charitable organizations serving Decatur County REMC members and communities, in which co-op members round up their electric bill to the next whole dollar each month. Dearborn County Recycling Center's popular costume swap is back for the 17th year. Now through October 30th, you can swap a gently used Halloween costume. The annual exchange encourages reuse and reduces waste by giving costumes a second life. Over 1,100 participants took part in the program last year. More than 1,000 costumes are available this year for adults and children. The costume swap is open Mondays, Wednesdays, and Fridays from 1 to 6 p.m., except for the Columbus Day holiday on Monday, October 12th. Batesville Memorial Public Library is looking for a creative professional to become the first maker in residence at its Arts and Innovation Hub.
8: It's a 12-week program. We would like to start it January through March. It's asking you to spend 72 to 96 hours total in that 12-week time period in the Create Studio.
7: Library Director Kim Porter says the residency will give a local artist, recording professional, podcaster, or

0: other creatives the opportunity to share their skills and expertise while engaging the community through hands-on learning and creative experiences.
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2: Soybeans and hogs are higher, corn is mixed, cattle are lower. I'm John Perkins with a Brownfield Market Update. You better build bigger bins. It's just a suggestion, but regardless, be ready to maximize your per acre profits with MX Series Corn by Stein. Stein has yield. Soybeans are up at the higher moving bean oil. November's 9 higher at 1287 and a quarter, and January's up 9 at 1304. Corn's back to steady to firm, continuing to keep an eye on recent harvest delays. December's unchanged at 497 and three quarters. March is up half at 512. Live and feeder cattle are seeing some technical selling as they watch the distribution of the show list. Most active December lives, 125 lower at 220.22. November feeders are $1.85 lower at 329.30. And with short covering support, December hogs are up 52 at 70.65. February leans a dollar higher at 72.32. John Perkins, Brownfield.
3: I'm WRBI meteorologist Paul Frobley with Southeastern Indiana's most reliable forecast. Bright sunshine expected this afternoon with daytime highs approaching 69. Winds out of the northeast, 5 to 10 miles per hour. Clear skies again tonight. Lows dip down to about 44. Daytime highs approaching 70 tomorrow. Bright sunshine expected. Bright sunshine and dry Wednesday and Thursday. Upper 70s Wednesday, mid 70s by Thursday. Currently 57.
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0: 103.9 WRBI. An artist who initially thought he was going to pursue a career in rodeo. That's Sam Hunt with Country House. It's Katie Kinker with you on this Monday morning. And Sam Hunt says a career in country music wasn't necessarily what he originally believed was in the cards for the rest of his life. Sam says growing up after school, he would ride horses and thought the rodeo might be calling his name. I think the rodeo is super cool, but he has definitely found a spot in country music. Bailey Zimmerman is coming up on Country 103.9 WRBI.
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0: The Sherman Beer House is where Batesville comes together. Come on in. The story continues.
1: I'm WRBI meteorologist Paul Trombley with southeastern Indiana's most reliable forecast. Bright sunshine expected this afternoon with daytime highs approaching 69. Winds out of the northeast, 5 to 10 miles per hour. Clear skies tonight, lows dip down to about 44. Bright sunshine tomorrow, high temperatures reach up to 70. Currently 59.
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0: 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That's Riley Green with Think As You Drunk. It's Katie Kinker with you on this Monday morning, and I am reminding you that you can advertise your garage sale on WRBI. 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
2: ABC News, I'm Chuck Sievertson. Records reviewed by ABC News show frat brothers at Cornell accused of raping a student 2 years ago tried to do damage control. ABC News obtaining a recording of a phone call between Jane Doe and frat brother Matthew Ingalls, in which she asks how they ended up in a threesome.
3: So you come in, say hi, we start dancing for like maybe 3 to 5 minutes, and then I pop the question. You say yes, then I remember like we didn't know who else to bring, so I go up to who was on the dance floor too. And I pop the question, and he's like, yeah, and then we go upstairs.
2: The co-pilot who attacked the captain on the Fly Dubai flight to Israel intended to crash the plane into Tel Aviv's Ben-Gurion Airport, say two senior U.S. officials and an Israeli source. Issues the Supreme Court will hear as it opens its new term today include requiring voters to show proof of citizenship. This is ABC News.
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0: 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It's Katie Kinker, so happy to be with you on this Monday morning. 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
7: I'm WRBI meteorologist Paul Trombley with Southeastern Indiana's most reliable

0: forecast. Bright sunshine expected this afternoon with daytime highs approaching 69. Winds out of the northeast, 5 to 10 miles per hour. Clear skies tonight, lows dip down to about 44. Bright sunshine tomorrow, high temperatures reach up to 70. Right now, it's 61 degrees.
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Potts Farm was a place to go. Load a truck up, hit the dirt road. 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Light the bonfire and call the girls. 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Jack and Jim were a few good men. 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Before I have to knock that loud mouth out. I'm tired of talking, man. Y'all ain't listening. Them old dope.

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1: ABC News, I'm Chuck Sievertson. Records reviewed by ABC News show frat brothers at Cornell accused of raping a student 2 years ago tried to do damage control. ABC News obtaining a recording of a phone call between Jane Doe and frat brother Matthew Ingalls, in which she asks how they ended up in a threesome.
2: So you come in, say hi, we start dancing for like maybe 3 to 5 minutes, and then I pop the question. You say yes, then I remember like we didn't know who else to bring, so I go up to who was on the dance floor too. And I pop the question, and he's like, yeah, and then we go upstairs.
1: The co-pilot who attacked the captain on the Fly Dubai flight to Israel intended to crash the plane into Tel Aviv's Ben-Gurion Airport, say two senior U.S. officials and an Israeli source. Issues the Supreme Court will hear as it opens its new term today include requiring voters to show proof of citizenship. This is ABC News. What could move the markets this week from ABC's Dave Packer?
3: Earlier in the week, a report on the services sector could offer a fresh reading on business activity, employment, and inflation pressures. And then on Friday, the preliminary University of Michigan Consumer Sentiment Index will release its fresh reading, showcasing real-time inflation expectations and household confidence.
1: Look up tomorrow, if skies are clear, early in the morning, says ABC's Wayne Cabot.
4: You got to be up around 4 o'clock in the morning to see it, Jupiter being eclipsed by the moon, visible across the eastern U.S. and much of the central U.S. and adjacent southern Canada. Astronomer Joe Rayo tells ABC News it should be spectacular and particularly beautiful, the illusion of a sparkling diamond at the edge of the moon, the third such occurrence since 1889.
1: All this month, astronomers say you can have one of the best looks ever at Saturn, rising in the east after sunset and setting in the west just before dawn. Chuck Sievertson, ABC News.
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8: I'm Tom Snape in the WRBI newsroom. Test results for the potential measles case at Laurel Elementary School have come back negative. In a communication to school families over the weekend, Superintendent Dustin Gehring thanked the Laurel Elementary School nurse, administrators, and staff for their diligence and commitment to serving students and families during a difficult situation. He also thanked Franklin County Health Officer Dr. David Welsh for ensuring that the school corporation had

0: up-to-date information. A short-term closure is planned this week near Batesville. NDOT says South Pocket Road at State Road 46 in Franklin County will be shut down tomorrow between 8 a.m. and 5 p.m. to install a culvert pipe. The closure is expected to last one day, weather permitting. An anonymous safety tip line is coming to all Indiana K-12 schools. We get details from Jarrett Lewis.
1: The governor's office says the state is investing $1 million into the anonymous tip line, which will be made available for all K-12 schools throughout the state beginning in January. Indiana Governor Mike Braun.
2: This initiative, which comes at no cost to schools, will be the first of its kind here in Indiana. Students, staff, and families will be able to anonymously report bullying, threats, violence, or concerns about someone who may be struggling.
1: Governor Braun believes every Hoosier student deserves to learn in a safe environment and should use the tip line if they're worried about themselves or someone else. Jarrett Lewis, Network Indiana.
0: The Batesville Memorial Public Library is looking for a creative professional to become the first maker in residence at its Arts and Innovation Hub.
3: It's a 12-week program. We would like to start it January through March. It's asking you to spend 72 to 96 hours total in that 12-week time period in the Create Studio.
0: Library Director Kim Porter says the residency will give a local artist, recording professional, podcaster, or other creative the opportunity to share their skills and expertise while engaging the community through hands-on learning and creative experiences. Porter says the position comes with a $2,500 stipend thanks to funding from the Batesville Area Arts Council. Application materials are being accepted through November 1st. The Decatur County REMC Trust Committee recently awarded 12 local organizations nearly $26,000 in Operation Roundup grants. Operation Roundup is a member-funded program that supports local charitable organizations serving Decatur County REMC members and communities in which co-op members round up their electric bill to the next whole dollar each month. Dearborn County Recycling Center's popular costume swap is back for the 17th year. Now through October 30th, you can swap a gently used Halloween costume. The annual exchange encourages reuse and reduces waste by giving costumes a second life. Over 1,100 participants took part in the program last year. More than 1,000 costumes are available this year for adults and children. The costume swap is open Mondays, Wednesdays, and Fridays from 1 to 6 p.m., except for the Columbus Day holiday a week from today. I'm Tom Snape with news on 103.9 WRBI. 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
0: For the check of WRBI Sports, I'm Tom Snape. At the IHSAA Girls Golf State Finals at Battleground Golf Course in Lafayette, Batesville's Stella Maple finished tied for 20th after shooting a 79 on Friday and a 78 on Saturday. Maple earned a spot on the Indiana High School Golf Coaches Association All-State team. Her Bulldog teammate Alexis Gallagher finished with an individual 71 with scores of 91 on Friday and 87 on Saturday. Batesville Cross Country took part in the Nike Twilight Invitational in Terre Haute on Saturday evening. Ryan Benz led the Bulldog boys with a 51st place finish and a new personal best of 17:32. As a team, the BHS boys finished 14th with 381 points. The Batesville girls were paced by Jayla Badle, who came in 73rd with a personal best time of 19:05. As a team, the Bulldog girls were 33rd with 844. Batesville Middle School Cross Country participated in the state meet on Saturday. The Bulldog girls team finished 11th out of 47 teams in the small school varsity division. The BMS boys were 24th out of 54. The pairings for the 2026 IHSAA Volleyball Sectionals were announced last evening. You can find draws involving area teams on the local sports page of WRBIRadio.com. 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Rob LaFerry's scheduled guests include Batesville football coach Evan Ulrey and Batesville boys tennis coach Mitchell Taylor. The Jacksonville Jaguars knocked off the Cincinnati Bengals 22-17 in NFL action yesterday at Paycor Stadium. Joe Burrow completed 39 of 54 passes for 428 yards, one touchdown and two interceptions. We're also

0: ran for a score. All-Pro wide receiver Ja'Marr Chase left the game in the first half with a concussion. T. Higgins had 11 catches for 157 yards, but suffered an adductor injury while making a catch in the fourth quarter. The Bengals' running game mustered only 23 yards on the afternoon. With the loss, Cincinnati slips to 2-2. The Indianapolis Colts went across the pond and beat the Washington Commanders 30-13 in London, England. Jonathan Taylor had 20 carries for 95 yards and two touchdowns. With the win, the Colts square their record at 2-2. Tom Snape, WRBI Sports.
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0: Funeral Mass for 81-year-old Sita Maul of Milan will be held Tuesday at 10 a.m. at Holy Family Catholic Church in Oldenburg. Visitation will be Monday from 4 to 7 p.m. at Weigel Funeral Home in Batesville. She is survived by one daughter, two grandchildren, one brother, two sisters, and numerous nieces and nephews. Burial will be in Holy Family Cemetery. Memorial contributions may be made to the American Heart Association. Those were funeral arrangements for Sita Maul. Funeral Mass for Sister Teresa Trick of the Sisters of St. Francis at Oldenburg will be held Thursday at 2 p.m. in the convent chapel. Prayer and visitation will be Thursday from 1 p.m. until time of Mass. Arrangements are being handled by Weigel Funeral Home in Batesville. She is survived by one brother and numerous nieces, nephews, and cousins. Burial will be in the Mother House Cemetery in Oldenburg. Memorial contributions may be made to the Sisters of St. Francis at Oldenburg. Those were funeral arrangements for Sister Teresa Trick. Funeral services for 88-year-old James F. Jim Knight of Brookville will be held Tuesday at 2 p.m. at Brookville United Methodist Church. Visitation will be Tuesday from noon until time of service. Arrangements are being handled by Phillips and Myers Funeral Home in Brookville. He is survived by his wife, Lynn, three children, two stepchildren, five grandchildren, three step-grandchildren, two great-grandchildren, and one step-great-grandchild. Burial will be in Maple Grove Cemetery. Memorial contributions may be made to Franklin County Cancer Assistance now. Those were funeral arrangements for Jim Knight.
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2: Good afternoon. This is Rosie Grady from Consolidated Grain and Barge. Corn and bean futures are mixed. Bean futures for November are up 9¾ cents, and the Chicago Board of Trade price is $12.88. Bean futures for January are up 10 cents, and the Chicago Board of Trade price is $13.04½. Cash prices into Aurora are fall, $12.37, December, $12.97½, and January, $13.02½. Corn futures for December are down 0½ cents, and the Chicago Board of Trade price is $4.97¼. Corn futures for March are unchanged, and the Chicago Board of Trade price is $5.11½. Cash prices into Aurora are fall, $4.32¼, December, $4.86¼, and January, $4.97½. Thank you, and have a safe rest of your day.
3: Harvest moved quickly across parts of west central Indiana this week, with one Tri-County farmer going from just 10% complete on soybeans to around 70%. This is Hoosier Ag Today. I'm Greg Allen. Ryan Rippey farms in Montgomery, Fountain, and Tippecanoe counties. He says his operation has had to adjust plans as harvest activity has ramped up.
4: A lot of the processors and elevators have had really long lines due to so much harvest activity.
3: But despite those challenges, Rippey says the good weather allowed crops to dry down nicely.
4: Beans were actually running dry, and from some of the neighbors that were running corn, I'm hearing reports that corn is actually getting dry now.
3: Rippey estimates soybean harvest across his area is approaching the halfway point. Most farmers have been focused on beans, while corn harvest is still ahead.
4: For the most part, everybody was focusing on beans this week.
3: And Rippey says the rain provided a welcome pause as farmers prepare for the next push of harvest. I'm Greg Allen.
5: I'm WRBI meteorologist Paul Frombly with Southeastern Indiana's most reliable forecast. Ample sunshine expected this afternoon with daytime highs approaching 69. Northeasterly winds 5 to 10 miles per hour. Lows level off around 44 tonight. Clear skies. Daytime highs approaching 70 tomorrow. Ample sunshine expected. Sunny skies and dry Wednesday and Thursday. Upper 70s Wednesday, mid 70s by Thursday. Right now, 61.
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0: 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It's Katie Kinker with you on this Monday afternoon, and Country Countdown USA will be back on WRBI Sunday night at 7. 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Again, you can catch this edition of Country Countdown USA on WRBI Sunday night at 7. 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
1: I'm WRBI meteorologist Paul Frombly with Southeastern Indiana's most reliable forecast. High temperatures reach up to 69 this afternoon under sunny skies, northeast winds 5 to 10 miles per hour. Tonight, lows around 44. High temperatures reach up to 70 tomorrow. Bright sunshine expected. Currently, it's 63 degrees.
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1: 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It's Katie Kinker, and it's the return of the biggest bloomer. 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
3: ABC News, I'm Mike Dubusky. Today marks the first day of the new term for the Supreme Court, and the justices are beginning with a case on climate change. Major oil companies say the city of Boulder, Colorado can't sue them for the negative effects of climate change, instead arguing that's the federal government's job. ABC's Peter Haralambos explains.
4: Yes, on one hand, this is one local government, Boulder, Colorado, suing over the costs of climate change. But at the same time, we've seen more than two dozen similar lawsuits filed by states and localities across the country. If the justices ultimately come out here and say that this lawsuit cannot proceed because it's preempted by federal law, then this effectively kills all of those legal challenges. And we're talking about billions of dollars on the line here.
3: Vice President J.D. Vance now says the decision to pull U.S. bombers out of Fairford Air Base in the U.K. was made out of an abundance of caution. Last week, several men were arrested in connection with an apparent terror plot, but later released on bail. This is ABC News.
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3: I'm WRBI meteorologist Paul Frombly with southeastern Indiana's most reliable forecast. High temperatures reach up to 69 this afternoon under sunny skies, northeast winds 5 to 10 miles per hour. Tonight, lows around 44. High temperatures reach up to 70 tomorrow. Bright sunshine expected. Currently, it's 63 degrees.
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1: ABC News, I'm Mike Dubusky. Today marks the first day of the new term for the Supreme Court, and the justices are beginning with a case on climate change. Major oil companies say the city of Boulder, Colorado can't sue them for the negative effects of climate change, instead arguing that's the federal government's job. ABC's Peter Haralambos explains.
2: Yes, on one hand, this is one local government, Boulder, Colorado, suing over the costs of climate change. But at the same time, we've seen more than two dozen similar lawsuits filed by states and localities across the country. If the justices ultimately come out here and say that this lawsuit cannot proceed because it's preempted by federal law, then this effectively kills all of those legal challenges. And we're talking about billions of dollars on the line here.
1: Vice President J.D. Vance now says the decision to pull U.S. bombers out of Fairford Air Base in the U.K. was made out of an abundance of caution. Last week, several men were arrested in connection with an apparent terror plot, but later released on bail. This is ABC News. The first of the 2026 Nobel Prize winners have been announced in Sweden, with the prize for medicine going to three researchers. Thomas Perlman is the Secretary General for the Nobel Committee.
3: The Nobel Assembly at Karolinska Institutet has today decided to award the 2026 Nobel Prize in Physiology or Medicine jointly to Karl Deisseroth, Peter Hegemann, and Georg Nagel.
1: The three are being honored for their work on light-gated ion channels and optogenetics, which the committee says has

0: opened up avenues for research to reveal the brain's mysteries. Prizes in physics, chemistry, literature, peace, and economics will be handed out throughout the week. After burning more than 1,000 acres, the Bouquet Fire in the Angeles National Forest near Los Angeles is now almost half contained. That fire is being fueled by triple-digit heat in the area. I'm Mike Dubusky, ABC News.
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5: I'm Tom Snape in the WRBI newsroom. A short-term road closure is planned this week near Batesville. NDOT says South Pocket Road at State Road 46 in Franklin County will be shut down tomorrow between 8 and 5 to install a culvert pipe. The closure is expected to last one day, weather permitting. Test results for the potential measles case at Laurel Elementary School have come back negative. In a communication to parents and guardians over the weekend, Superintendent Dustin Gehring thanked the Laurel Elementary School nurse, administrators, and staff for their diligence and commitment to serving students and families during a difficult situation. He also thanked Franklin County Health Officer Dr. David Welsh for ensuring that the school corporation had up-to-date information. A tip line is expected to be available for all K-12 schools in Indiana starting in 2027.
6: Governor Mike Braun introducing the first ever statewide school safety tip line on Friday. The program will provide 24/7 monitoring at no cost to the schools.
7: Every Hoosier student deserves a safe place to learn. 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
6: 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Chair Lewis, Newark, Indiana.
5: The Batesville Memorial Public Library is looking for a creative professional to become the first maker in residence at its Arts and Innovation Hub. The selectee will complete 72 to 96 hours in the Create Studio over the 12-week residency. Library Director Kim Porter says the residency will give a local artist, recording professional, podcaster, or other creative the opportunity to share their skills and expertise while engaging the community through hands-on learning and creative experiences.
8: This desk comes with a stipend of $2,500, and this is through the Batesville Area Arts Council. We receive some funds through them, and so this is how we thought would be a really great way to spend those funds.
5: Application materials are due November 1st. Volunteers are needed for a work day at North Dearborn Community Park this Saturday morning starting at 8. People of all ages are invited to help refresh, clean, and beautify the park. 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Several area organizations were among those receiving third quarter grants from the Rising Sun Regional Foundation. Recipients include St. Louis Catholic School, the Tyson Community Advancement Foundation, the Town of Versailles, Tyson Library, Versailles Lions Club, and Versailles Volunteer Fire Department. 10 organizations received a total of $133,000 in new grants. I'm Tom Snape with news on 103.9 WRBI. 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
9: I'm WRBI meteorologist Paul Frombly with Southeastern Indiana's most reliable forecast. Ample sunshine expected this afternoon with daytime highs approaching 69. Northeasterly winds 5 to 10 miles per hour. Lows level off around 44 tonight. Clear skies. Daytime highs approaching 70 tomorrow. Ample sunshine expected.
10: sunny skies and dry. Wednesday and Thursday, upper 70s. Wednesday, mid 70s. By Thursday,

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3: I'm WRBI meteorologist Paul Frombly with Southeastern Indiana's most reliable forecast. High temperatures reach up to 69 this afternoon under sunny skies, northeast winds 5 to 10 miles per hour. Tonight, lows around 44. High temperatures reach up to 70 tomorrow. Bright sunshine expected. Currently, it's 63 degrees.
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0: 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It's an artist who has a favorite time of day. That's Blake Shelton with Let Him In Anyway. It's Katie Kinker, so happy to be with you on this Monday. And Blake Shelton says his favorite time of day is 6 p.m. when he changes into his sweatpants. I love mornings because that's really the only time I get to see my husband. But I also love coming home and changing into shorts and a t-shirt, so I can definitely see where he's coming from. Dan and Shay are coming your way.
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2: ABC News, I'm Mike DeBusby. With less than a month to go until the midterms, President Trump is out on the campaign trail again today, trying to shore up support for Republican candidates. ABC News Chief White House Correspondent Mary Bruce.
3: Today he heads to Nebraska, a state he won by 20 points, to campaign for incumbent Senator Pete Ricketts as he faces union leader Dan Osborne, an independent who's backed by Democrats. And on Wednesday, Trump's back in Texas, his second stop in the span of a week, to bolster Texas Attorney General Ken Paxton, who's trailing in the polls behind Democrat James Tallarico.
2: A week after that supposed terror threat at a UK airbase, the U.S. military has now pulled back at least a dozen aircraft from that base. And the State Department and the Centers for Disease Control both now say they're monitoring a reported case in Russia of pneumonia of unknown etiology that apparently led to a death at a lab researching the plague. This is ABC News.
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0: 103.9 WRBI, Dylan Scott, What He'll Never Have. It's Katie Kinker, so happy to be with you on this Monday afternoon. And today is World Teachers Day, so I'm going to tell you a joke about teachers for the joke of the day, and here it is. Why was the teacher wearing sunglasses? Because her class was so bright. I thought that one was pretty good. Stay tuned, Luke Combs is coming your way just after a look at the weather on Country 103.9 WRBI.
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3: I'm WRBI meteorologist Paul Frombly with Southeastern Indiana's most reliable forecast. High temperatures reach up to 69 this afternoon. Under sunny skies, northeast winds 5 to 10 miles per hour. Tonight, lows around 44. High temperatures reach up to 70 tomorrow. Bright sunshine expected. Currently 65.
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1: ABC News, I'm Mike DeBusky. With less than a month to go until the midterms, President Trump is out on the campaign trail again today, trying to shore up support for Republican candidates. ABC News Chief White House Correspondent Mary Bruce.
2: Today he heads to Nebraska, a state he won by 20 points, to campaign for incumbent Senator Pete Ricketts as he faces union leader Dan Osborne, an independent who's backed by Democrats. And on Wednesday, Trump's back in Texas, his second stop in the span of a week, to bolster Texas Attorney General Ken Paxton, who's trailing in the polls behind Democrat James Tallarico.
1: A week after that supposed terror threat at a UK airbase, the U.S. military has now pulled back at least a dozen aircraft from that base. And the State Department and the Centers for Disease Control both now say they're monitoring a reported case in Russia of pneumonia of unknown etiology that apparently led to a death at a lab researching the plague. This is ABC News. The man formerly known as Prince Andrew is suing his local police department over his arrest related to the Jeffrey Epstein case.
3: Attorneys for Andrew Mountbatten Windsor are questioning how the evidence seized during raids on his homes 8 months ago was obtained. They've lodged a judicial review as to whether the search warrants issued were legal. Back in February, Andrew was detained and his homes in Royal Lodge in Windsor and the Sandringham Estate in Norfolk were searched. Boxes of evidence were carted away, all of it believed related to the former Duke of York's long-standing friendship with convicted sex offender Jeffrey Epstein. Sherry Preston, ABC News.
1: More than 120 cases of Gatorade are being voluntarily recalled due to undeclared food dyes. The FDA says the recall across 37 states includes Gatorade Lemon Lime and Gatorade Orange, both the normal and the zero versions. The FDA has classified the recall as a Class 2 recall. I'm Mike DeBusky, ABC News.
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0: RBI Newsroom. Test results for the potential measles case at Laurel Elementary School have come back negative. In a communication to school families over the weekend, Superintendent Dustin Gehring thanked the Laurel Elementary School nurse, administrators, and staff for their diligence and commitment to serving students and families during a difficult situation. He also thanked Franklin County Health Officer Dr. David Welsh for ensuring that the school corporation had up-to-date information. A short-term closure is planned this week near Batesville. NDOT says South Pocket Road at State Road 46 in Franklin County will be shut down tomorrow between 8 a.m. and 5 p.m. to install a culvert pipe. The closure is expected to last one day, weather permitting. An anonymous safety tip line is coming to all Indiana K-12 schools. We get details from Jarrett Lewis.
1: The governor's office says the state is investing $1 million into the anonymous tip line, which will be made available for all K-12 schools throughout the state beginning in January. Indiana Governor Mike Braun.
2: This initiative, which comes at no cost to schools, will be the first of its kind here in Indiana. Students, staff, and families will be able to anonymously report bullying, threats, violence, or concerns about someone who may be struggling.
1: Governor Braun believes every Hoosier student deserves to learn in a safe environment and should use the tip line if they're worried about themselves or someone else. Jarrett Lewis, Network Indiana.
0: The Batesville Memorial Public Library is looking for a creative professional to become the first maker in residence at its Arts and Innovation Hub.
3: It's a 12-week program. We would like to start it January through March. It's asking you to spend 72 to 96 hours total in that 12-week time period in the Create Studio.
0: Library Director Kim Porter says the residency will give a local artist, recording professional, podcaster, or other creative the opportunity to share their skills and expertise while engaging the community through hands-on learning and creative experiences. Porter says the position comes with a $2,500 stipend thanks to funding from the Batesville Area Arts Council. Application materials are being accepted through November 1st. The Decatur County REMC Trust Committee recently awarded 12 local organizations nearly $26,000 in Operation Roundup grants. Operation Roundup is a member-funded program that supports local charitable organizations serving Decatur County REMC members and communities in which co-op members round up their electric bill to the next whole dollar each month. Dearborn County Recycling Center's popular costume swap is back for the 17th year. Now through October 30th, you can swap a gently used Halloween costume. The annual exchange encourages reuse and reduces waste by giving costumes a second life. Over 1,100 participants took part in the program last year. More than 1,000 costumes are available this year for adults and children. The costume swap is open Mondays, Wednesdays, and Fridays from 1 to 6 p.m., except for the Columbus Day holiday a week from today. I'm Tom Snape with news on 103.9 WRBI. 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
4: I'm WRBI meteorologist Paul Frombly with Southeastern Indiana's most reliable forecast. Ample sunshine expected this afternoon with daytime highs approaching 69. Northeasterly winds 5 to 10 miles per hour. Lows level off around 44 tonight. Clear skies. Daytime highs approaching 70 tomorrow. Ample sunshine expected. Sunny skies and dry Wednesday and Thursday. Upper 70s Wednesday. Mid 70s by Thursday. Right now it's 65 degrees.
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0: 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That's Russell Dickerson with God Gave Me a Girl. It's Katie Kinker with you on this Monday, and Russell Dickerson says the only way to order from Chick-fil-A is how a former employee does it. On your chicken sandwich, you need to add bacon, American cheese, lettuce, tomato, extra pickles, and the secret ingredient, their honey roasted barbecue sauce. I think that sounds so good right now. Stay tuned. 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
3: I'm WRBI meteorologist Paul Frombly with southeastern Indiana's most reliable forecast. High temperatures reach up to 69 this afternoon under sunny skies, northeast winds 5 to 10 miles per hour. Tonight, lows around 44. High temperatures reach up to 70 tomorrow. Bright sunshine expected. Currently 65.

0: 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That's Shaboozy and a Jelly Roll with Amen. It's Katie Kinker, so happy to be with you on this Monday afternoon. And coming up tomorrow morning on the Daily Pod, Tom Snape will talk to Franklin County Community School Superintendent Dustin Gehring. That'll be on WRBI tomorrow morning just after 9:30 on the Daily Pod. 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
2: ABC News, I'm Mike Dubusky. Supreme Court justices are tackling a climate change case. On the first day of their new term, the case argues that oil companies can't be sued by local governments for the effects of climate change. Instead, they argue that's the federal government's responsibility. Gas prices are down slightly this week after G7 countries agreed to tap into the strategic oil reserves last week. Gas Buddy's Patrick DeHaan says it's likely only a Band-Aid fix.
3: Certainly, you know, this drawing to a conclusion would be helpful, but to potentially risk further escalations between the U.S. and Iran, then without any strategic reserves of significant status globally, that certainly could be a very bad sign of potentially even more record prices later this year for gasoline and diesel.
2: The State Department says it's aware of and monitoring a fatal case of suspected pneumonic plague linked to a research lab in Russia. This is ABC News.
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0: 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It's Katie Kinker, and I am reminding you that Coach's Corner will be on WRBI tonight at 6. 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
3: I'm WRBI meteorologist Paul Frombly with Southeastern Indiana's most reliable forecast. High temperatures reach up to 69 this afternoon under sunny skies, northeast winds 5 to 10 miles per hour. Tonight, lows around 44. High temperatures reach up to 70 tomorrow. Bright sunshine expected. Currently, it's 66 degrees.
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1: ABC News, I'm Mike Dubusky. Supreme Court justices are tackling a climate change case. On the first day of their new term, the case argues that oil companies can't be sued by local governments for the effects of climate change. Instead, they argue that's the federal government's responsibility. Gas prices are down slightly this week after G7 countries agreed to tap into the strategic oil reserves last week. Gas buddies Patrick DeHaan says it's likely only a Band-Aid fix.
2: Certainly, you know, this drawing to a conclusion would be helpful, but to potentially risk further escalations between the U.S. and Iran, then without any strategic reserves of significant status globally, that certainly could be a very bad sign of potentially even more record prices later this year for gasoline and diesel.
1: The State Department says it's aware of and monitoring a fatal case of suspected pneumonic plague linked to a research lab in Russia. This is ABC News. Chipotle is taking plant forward to a new level.
3: Hear that flute? It was made with corn. That percussion? It's lettuce. Chipotle has teamed up with a London Vegetable Orchestra, a five-member ensemble that performs entirely with instruments made from produce to create a new song. Chipotle says the track turns the same ingredients used in their restaurant every day into what it calls the sound of the brand. It was recorded at Abbey Road Studios. You can download it or stream it if you want to see the veggie instruments actually being played. Sherry Preston, ABC News.
1: It's sentencing day for a former Ohio pastor and one-time American Idol contestant called Caleb Flynn. He was found guilty of murdering his wife, Ashley. Prosecutors say he staged the murder to look like a home invasion, saying he was motivated by a nearly two-year-long affair with a woman he met at his church. I'm Mike Dubusky, ABC News.
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7: I'm Tom Snape in the WRBI newsroom. A short-term road closure is planned this week near Batesville. NDOT says South Pocket Road at State Road 46 in Franklin County will be shut down tomorrow between 8 and 5 to install a culvert pipe. The closure is expected to last one day, weather permitting. Test results for the potential measles case at Laurel Elementary School have come back negative. In a communication to parents and guardians over the weekend, Superintendent Dustin Gehring thanked the Laurel Elementary School nurse, administrators, and staff for their diligence and commitment to serving students and families during a difficult situation. He also thanked Franklin County Health Officer Dr. David Welsh for ensuring that the school corporation had up-to-date information. A tip line is expected to be available for all K-12 schools in Indiana starting in 2027.
8: Governor Mike Braun introducing the first ever statewide school safety tip line on Friday. The program will provide 24/7 monitoring at no cost to the schools.
9: Every Hoosier student deserves a safe place to learn. 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

0: one else speak up. 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
1: The $1 million investment from the state aims to give every Indiana school a secure platform for reporting safety concerns. The program is set to launch in January. Jarrett Lewis, Newark, Indiana.
2: The Batesville Memorial Public Library is looking for a creative professional to become the first maker in residence at its Arts and Innovation Hub. The selectee will complete 72 to 96 hours in the Create Studio over the 12-week residency. Library Director Kim Porter says the residency will give a local artist, recording professional, podcaster, or other creative the opportunity to share their skills and expertise while engaging the community through hands-on learning and creative experiences.
3: This desk comes with a stipend of $2,500, and this is through the Batesville Area Arts Council. We receive some funds through them, and so this is how we thought would be a really great way to spend those funds.
2: Application materials are due November 1st. Volunteers are needed for a work day at North Dearborn Community Park this Saturday morning starting at 8. People of all ages are invited to help refresh, clean, and beautify the park. For more details and to see a link to sign up to volunteer, visit WRBIRadio.com. Several area organizations were among those receiving third quarter grants from the Rising Sun Regional Foundation. Recipients include St. Louis Catholic School, the Tyson Community Advancement Foundation, the Town of Versailles, Tyson Library, Versailles Lions Club, and Versailles Volunteer Fire Department. 10 organizations received a total of $133,000 in new grants. I'm Tom Snape with news on 103.9 WRBI. 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
2: 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Rob LaFerry's scheduled guests include Batesville football coach Evan Ulrey and Batesville boys tennis coach Mitchell Taylor. Notre Dame remains at number 3 in this week's AP Top 25 college football rankings. Indiana dropped one spot to number 7. Texas is still at number 1. The top 5 is rounded out by 2nd-ranked Georgia, number 4 Miami of Florida, and 5th-ranked Ohio State. Tom Snape, WRBI Sports.
5: Soybeans and hogs were higher. Corn was mixed. Cattle were lower. I'm Kevin Havikin with your Brownfield Commodity Market Update. Speed wins. That's why Stein's focused on delivering higher yielding genetics faster than the competition, and why Stein released more new Enlist D3 lines than any other company. Stein has yield. Soybeans were higher on fund and technical buying. The trade's assessing the impact of harvest delays and expecting better conditions this week. Unknown destinations bought 104,000 tons of U.S. beans ahead of the open. November beans closed 2.5 higher at 1280 and 3 quarters. January was 3 higher at 1297 and a half. Corn was mixed and waiting for parts of the Corn Belt to dry out after the recent moisture. Mexico purchased nearly 100,000 tons of U.S. corn Monday morning. December closed a half lower at 497 and a quarter. March was unchanged at 511 and a half. The wheat complex was higher on fund and technical buying. Black Sea exports remain slow with no end in sight to the war between Russia and Ukraine. And moisture in the plains has slightly improved the moisture deficit. December Chicago wheat 9.25 higher at 692 1/4. In Minneapolis, December was 11 higher at 709. And in Kansas City, December was 7 higher at 742 1/4. Live and feeder cattle were lower on technical selling and questions about sustained beef demand. Box beef was higher at midday. December live cattle down 150 at 219.97. February was down 110 at 220.05. The November contract for feeder cattle was down 102 at 330.12. January was down 195 at 322.60. Hogs were up on short covering along with cash and wholesale business. Butcher hogs are steady. National direct is $1.27 higher. December lean hogs were 82 higher at 70.95, and the February contract was 137 higher at 72.70. I'm Kellen Havikin, for Brown Field.
6: I'm WRBI meteorologist Paul Frobley with Southeastern Indiana.

0: Montana's most reliable forecast. 44 tonight under clear skies, northeast winds around 5 miles per hour. Highs level off around 70 tomorrow. Ample sunshine expected. 47 tomorrow night. Clear skies and dry Wednesday and Thursday. Upper 70s Wednesday, mid 70s by Thursday. A peek at the extended shows, 75 Friday, 78 Saturday, and 76 on Sunday. Currently, it's 66 degrees.
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0: 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Blake Shelton, a little Mine Would Be You. First Monday of October. A happy Monday and a good afternoon to you. Rob LeFerry in with you until 6 o'clock in studio, and then we go out to Ison's Family Pizza for Coach's Corner. We'll talk about the show later on this afternoon, but for now, an awfully beautiful fall day out in southeastern Indiana. How long will fall last this week? Find out with the forecast. And then Luke Combs, a new one, Rethink Some Things on Country 103.9 WRBI.
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5: I'm WRBI meteorologist Paul Trombley with southeastern Indiana's most reliable forecast. Lows level off around 44 tonight under clear skies. Winds out of the northeast around 5 miles per hour. Lots of sunshine outside again tomorrow. Daytime highs approaching 70. Clear skies tomorrow night. Lows dip down to about 47. Currently, it's 68 degrees.
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Jason Aldean having a whiskey drink on Country 103.9 WRBI. Robin with you on this Monday, October 5th. Daily Pod today. If you missed out, check out the replay online at WRBIRadio.com as Thomas Nape opened up the work week. And then tomorrow, Tom is in with Franklin County Community School Superintendent Dustin Gehring. On Wednesday, Tom in with Julie Robinson with the Dearborn County Recycling Center about their Halloween.

0: City, and Matthew Ingalls, one of the fraternity brothers who was expelled after the incident.
1: Jane Doe then asking for his help to identify all of the men, saying she remembered four in the bed and more standing around the room. Ingalls seemed to suggest both of their memories may not be accurate.
2: I have racked my brain for this mystery. You know, it's possible that both of us, like, remember this and it's not true.
1: Jane Doe pushed back, saying, no, because I remember looking up and being like, that is too many people.
0: ABC's Aaron Katursky. Measles cases in Pennsylvania have now topped 1,000, making it one of the worst outbreaks in recent memory. Around 200 people have been hospitalized with the illness. 5 people have died. And the State Department says it's monitoring a suspected case of the plague in Russia, which claimed the life of a lab worker there. This is ABC News.
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1: Country 103.9 WRBI, John Party and Boots Off. Rob LaFerry getting ready for the 4 o'clock hour over the weekend. John Party unable to perform, postponing two shows due to illness. October 1st, he was supposed to be in North Carolina. He was supposed to be in Georgia on the 2nd and the 3rd in Mississippi. All of those have now been rescheduled for later in the month as John Party trying to open up a fall tour, but being forced to take the boots off by illness over the weekend. Before 4 o'clock, Josh Ross, we've got weather in 2 on Country 103.9 WRBI.
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4: I'm WRBI meteorologist Paul Trombley with southeastern Indiana's most reliable forecast. Lows dip down to about 44 tonight under clear skies. Winds out of the northeast around 5 miles per hour. Ample sunshine expected again tomorrow. Daytime highs approaching 69. Lows dip down to about 48. Tomorrow night, clear skies. Right now, it's 68 degrees.
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us looking for three little words. Unless those three words were do not disturb. Check out was supposed to be noon, but we slept until three.

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I had the curtains wide open and a song on my phone. We danced by the TV we never turned on and wondered would anyone miss us if we ran away. But this isn't one of those stories that ends up that way.

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1: ABC News, I'm Mike Dubusky. ABC has obtained new recordings of a phone call made between Jane Doe, the victim of an alleged gang rape at Cornell University, and Matthew Ingalls, one of the fraternity brothers who was expelled after the incident.
2: Jane Doe then asking for his help to identify all of the men, saying she remembered four in the bed and more standing around the room. Ingalls seemed to suggest both of their memories may not be accurate.
3: I have racked my brain for this mystery. You know, it's possible that both of us, like, remember this and it's not true.
2: Jane Doe pushed back, saying, no, because I remember looking up and being like, that is too many people.
1: ABC's Aaron Katursky. Measles cases in Pennsylvania have now topped 1,000, making it one of the worst outbreaks in recent memory. Around 200 people have been hospitalized with the illness. 5 people have died. And the State Department says it's monitoring a suspected case of the plague in Russia, which claimed the life of a lab worker there. This is ABC News.

0: It's early in the season, but flu cases on the West Coast are inching upward. San Francisco recently reported its first death from the flu. The flu vaccine is recommended for everyone above the age of 6 months. Former House Speaker Dennis Hastert has died at the age of 84.
1: Dennis Hastert was the longest-serving Republican speaker, leading the House from 1999 until 2007 when the Democrats took control. What happened after that, however, is what most people remember about him. In 2015, Hastert was accused of evading banking regulations as a part of a plan to pay hush money to conceal what was later described as the sexual abuse of teenage boys on the wrestling team in Yorkville, Illinois, where Hastert had been a high school coach. He served time in prison for bank fraud, later admitting mistreating some of his athletes, but never referring directly to sexual abuse. Sherry Preston, ABC News.
0: And the former Prince Andrew has sued his local police department over his arrest related to the Jeffrey Epstein case. Mike Dubusky, ABC News.
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6: I'm Tom Snape in the WRBI newsroom. Test results for the potential measles case at Laurel Elementary School have come back negative. In a communication to school families over the weekend, Superintendent Dustin Gehring thanked the Laurel Elementary School nurse, administrators, and staff for their diligence and commitment to serving students and families during a difficult situation. He also thanked Franklin County Health Officer Dr. David Welsh for ensuring that the school corporation had up-to-date information. A short-term closure is planned this week near Batesville. NDOT says South Pocket Road at State Road 46 in Franklin County will be shut down tomorrow between 8 a.m. and 5 p.m. to install a culvert pipe. The closure is expected to last one day, weather permitting. An anonymous safety tip line is coming to all Indiana K-12 schools. We get details from Jarrett Lewis.
7: The governor's office says the state is investing $1 million into the anonymous tip line, which will be made available for all K-12 schools throughout the state beginning in January. Indiana Governor Mike Braun.
8: This initiative, which comes at no cost to schools, will be the first of its kind here in Indiana. Students, staff, and families will be able to anonymously report bullying, threats, violence or concerns about someone who may be struggling.
7: Governor Braun believes every Hoosier student deserves to learn in a safe environment and should use the tip line if they're worried about themselves or someone else. Jarrett Lewis, Network Indiana.
6: The Batesville Memorial Public Library is looking for a creative professional to become the first maker in residence at its Arts and Innovation Hub.
9: It's a 12-week program. We would like to start it January through March. It's asking you to spend 72 to 96 hours total in that 12-week time period in the Create Studio.
6: Library Director Kim Porter says the residency will give a local artist, recording professional, podcaster, or other creative the opportunity to share their skills and expertise while engaging the community through hands-on learning and creative experiences. Porter says the position comes with a $2,500 stipend thanks to funding from the Batesville Area Arts Council. Application materials are being accepted through November 1st. The Decatur County REMC Trust Committee recently awarded 12 local organizations nearly $26,000 in Operation Roundup grants. Operation Roundup is a member-funded program that supports local charitable organizations serving Decatur County REMC members and communities in which co-op members round up their electric bill to the next whole dollar each month. Dearborn County Recycling Center's popular costume swap is back for the 17th year. Now through October 30th, you can swap a gently used Halloween costume. The annual exchange encourages reuse and reduces waste by giving costumes a second life. Over 1,100 participants took part in the program last year.

0: More than 1,000 costumes are available this year for adults and children. The costume swap is open Mondays, Wednesdays, and Fridays from 1 to 6 p.m., except for the Columbus Day holiday a week from today. I'm Tom Snape with news on 103.9 WRBI. 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
0: 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Rob LaFerry's scheduled guests include Batesville football coach Evan Ulrey and Batesville boys tennis coach Mitchell Taylor. Notre Dame remains at number 3 in this week's AP Top 25 college football rankings. Indiana dropped one spot to number 7. Texas is still at number 1. The top 5 is rounded out by 2nd-ranked Georgia, number 4 Miami of Florida, and 5th-ranked Ohio State. Tom Snape, WRBI Sports.
2: 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Some buying of last week's break came in overnight, and for most of the session, although corn was steady, there were flash sales this morning. Corn to Mexico, beans to unknown. But overall, flat in corn. December down a half cent, 497 and a quarter. Novi beans up 2.5 cents, well off the high, 1280 and three quarters. December wheat, 692 and a quarter, up 9 and a quarter. Mixed in the meats, December live cattle, 219.97, down $1.50. December lean hogs up 82 cents, 70.95. I'm Ian DeEubank. Hoosier Ag Today, Indiana's farm network for 20 years.
3: I'm WRBI meteorologist Paul Trombley with Southeastern Indiana's most reliable forecast. Lows dip down to about 44 tonight under clear skies. Winds out of the northeast around 5 miles per hour. Ample sunshine expected again tomorrow. Daytime highs approaching 69. Lows dip down to about 48 tomorrow night. Clear skies. Right now, it's 68 degrees.
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0: Country 103.9 WRBI, Tucker Wetmore and Brunette Rob LaFerry again, wishing you a good afternoon on this Monday. I'm in studio until 6 o'clock, then over at Ison's Family Pizza for another episode of Coach's Corner. It's a busy week of fall sports, so our in-person guest list is a bit short tonight, but we are talking Batesville football with head coach Evan Ulrey. Plus, coming in, we will have Batesville tennis coach Mitchell Taylor to talk about the Bulldog boys tennis team in the regional tomorrow night. And then after that, we'll take a look at the volleyball sectional pairings around southeastern Indiana. So tune in to Coach's Corner tonight on WRBI TV, the WRBI app, and of course on the FM dial Country 103.9 WRBI.
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3: I'm WRBI meteorologist Paul Trobley with southeastern Indiana's most reliable forecast. Lows dip down to about 44 tonight under clear skies, winds out of the northeast around 5 miles per hour. Ample sunshine expected again tomorrow. Daytime highs approaching 69. Lows dip down to about 48 tomorrow night. Clear skies. Right now it's 68 degrees.
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0: Cole Swindell. 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Hanging out with Rob, and the late Dolly Parton has surpassed 1 billion streams on Spotify with her hit Jolene, becoming the first Dolly song to reach 1 billion streams on a streaming platform. So it's a big accomplishment. Of course, a lot of Dolly music coming back out with her passing a few weeks ago. But Jolene now over 1 billion listens on the Spotify Music app. Coming up, national news, Ella Langley after on WRBI.
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2: ABC News, I'm Mike Dabusky. Caleb Flynn, the former American Idol contestant convicted of murdering his wife, has now been sentenced to life in prison without parole. Last week, the G7 countries tapped into the strategic oil reserves in an effort to get gas prices down. This week, there has been some relief, but Gas Buddy's Patrick DeHaan says it's only a short-term fix.
3: The G7 has been pushed to release oil and refined products from strategic inventories. Once those releases are over, there's really no strategic reserve left for the G7 or the U.S. or any other country to draw on. And the bigger question is, will we continue to see the Strait of Hormuz being impacted? In addition, we've also seen Zelensky potentially talking about

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0: Country 103.9 WRBI, Luke Bryan, Country, and She Knows It. Rob LeFerry getting ready for evening time in southeastern Indiana tonight. Final hour with you in studio as well before Coach's Corner. Wrapping up country music news today, Brooks and Dunn with two new certifications from their 1991 debut album as Neon Moon, now 8 times platinum. Boot Scootin' Boogie has reached 5 times platinum. Of course, their debut album, Brand New Man, producing 4 consecutive number one singles. Those two songs, plus the title track and My Next Broken Heart. 35th year anniversary of the album is coming up later this month on October 23rd. Coming up, final check of afternoon weather and Kenny Chesney on Country 103.9 WRBI.
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3: I'm WRBI meteorologist Paul Trobley with southeastern Indiana's most reliable forecast. Lows dip down to about 44 tonight under clear skies. Winds out of the northeast around 5 miles per hour. Ample sunshine expected again tomorrow. Daytime highs approaching 69. Lows dip down to about 48. Tomorrow night, clear skies. Right now, it's 69 degrees.
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1: ABC News, I'm Mike Dubusky. Caleb Flynn, the former American Idol contestant convicted of murdering his wife, has now been sentenced to life in prison without parole. Last week, the G7 countries tapped into the strategic oil reserves in an effort to get gas prices down. This week, there has been some relief, but Gas Buddy's Patrick DeHaan says it's only a short-term fix.
2: The G7 has been pushed to release oil and refined products from strategic inventories. Once those releases are over, there's really no strategic reserve left for the G7 or the U.S. or any other country to draw on. And the bigger question is, will we continue to see the Strait of Hormuz being impacted? In addition, we've also seen Zelensky potentially talking about more Russian refinery attacks if Russia does not ease back as well.
1: And speaking of oil, a state of emergency is now in place in Massachusetts over the high cost of home heating oil, which the governor says is driven by the war in Iran. This is ABC News. Sources now tell ABC News the man accused of attacking a fellow pilot on a Fly Dubai flight last week to Tel Aviv planned to crash the plane into the city's airport. The first of 2026 Nobel Prize winners have been announced in Sweden, with the first prize going to three researchers

0: ABC's Sherry Preston has more.
1: Nobel Committee Secretary General Thomas Perlman awarding scientists Carl Dieselroth, Peter Hegman, and George Nagel the Nobel Prize in Medicine.
2: For their discoveries concerning light-gated ion channels and optogenetics.
1: That's a very Nobel way of saying they created a tool using light to be able to see deeper into the brain. That tool is now being used by labs worldwide to help unlock more about the mysteries of the mind. Sherry Preston, ABC News.
0: And early tomorrow morning, you could see Jupiter being eclipsed by the moon, visible across the eastern U.S. and much of the central U.S. It's just the third such occurrence since 1899. Mike Dubosky, ABC News.
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6: I'm Tom Snape in the WRBI newsroom. A short-term road closure is planned this week near Batesville. NDOT says South Pocket Road at State Road 46 in Franklin County will be shut down tomorrow between 8 and 5 to install a culvert pipe. The closure is expected to last one day, weather permitting. Test results for the potential measles case at Laurel Elementary School have come back negative. In a communication to parents and guardians over the weekend, Superintendent Dustin Gehring thanked the Laurel Elementary School nurse, administrators, and staff for their diligence and commitment to serving students and families during a difficult situation. He also thanked Franklin County Health Officer Dr. David Welsh for ensuring that the school corporation had up-to-date information. A tip line is expected to be available for all K-12 schools in Indiana starting in 2027.
7: Governor Mike Braun introducing the first ever statewide school safety tip line on Friday. The program will provide 24/7 monitoring at no cost to the schools.
8: Every Hoosier student deserves a safe place to learn. 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
7: The $1 million investment from the state aims to give every Indiana school a secure platform for reporting safety concerns. The program is set to launch in January. Jarrett Lewis, Newark, Indiana.
6: The Batesville Memorial Public Library is looking for a creative professional to become the first maker in residence at its Arts and Innovation Hub. The selectee will complete 72 to 96 hours in the Create Studio over the 12-week residency. Library Director Kim Porter says the residency will give a local artist, recording professional, podcaster, or other creative the opportunity to share their skills and expertise while engaging the community through hands-on learning and creative experiences.
9: This does come with a stipend of $2,500, and this is through the Batesville Area Arts Council. We receive some funds through them, and so this is how we thought would be a really great way to spend those funds.
6: Application materials are due November 1st. Volunteers are needed for a work day at North Dearborn Community Park this Saturday morning starting at 8. People of all ages are invited to help refresh, clean, and beautify the park. 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Several area organizations were among those receiving third quarter grants from the Rising Sun Regional Foundation. Recipients include St. Louis Catholic School, the Tyson Community Advancement Foundation, the Town of Versailles, Tyson Library, Versailles Lions Club, and Versailles Volunteer Fire Department. 10 organizations received a total of $133,000 in new grants. I'm Tom Snape with News on 103.9 WRBI. 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
1: 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Rob LaFerry's scheduled guests include Batesville football coach Evan Ulrey and Batesville boys tennis coach Mitchell Taylor. Notre Dame remains at number 3 in this week's AP Top 25 college football rankings. Indiana dropped one spot to number 7. Texas is still at number 1. The top 5 is rounded out by 2nd-ranked Georgia, number 4 Miami of Florida, and 5th-ranked Ohio State. Tom Snape, WRBI Sports.
2: ABC News, Wall Street Now. A pair of buyout announcements helped lift the markets. The Dow added 91 points, the NASDAQ soared 286, and the S&P rose 51 points. PTC stock jumped 33% for the biggest move in the S&P after Schneider Electric of France said it would pay $205 in cash for each of the software company's shares in a deal valuing it at about $22.6 billion. And RXO closed 22% higher after C.H. Robinson Worldwide said it would buy the truck brokerage business. The moves offset wild swings in the oil market due to the uncertainty over the war in Iran. Brent crude settled at around $100 a barrel, down nearly 2%. Nvidia had a record close of $238 a share. Its previous record close was $235. The chipmaker is now closing in on a $6 trillion market cap. The Supreme Court is considering whether local governments can sue oil and gas companies for climate change costs. Mike Dubusky, ABC News.
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1: Funeral mass for 81-year-old Sita Mall of Milan will be held Tuesday at 10 a.m. at Holy Family Catholic Church in Oldenburg. Visitation will be Monday from 4 to 7 p.m. at Weigel Funeral Home in Batesville. She is survived by one daughter, two grandchildren, one brother, two sisters, and numerous nieces and nephews. Burial will be in Holy Family Cemetery. Memorial contributions may be made to the American Heart Association. Those were funeral arrangements for Sita Mall. Funeral mass for Sister Teresa Trick of the Sisters of St. Francis at Oldenburg will be held Thursday at 2 p.m. in the convent chapel. Prayer and visitation will be Thursday from 1 p.m. until time of mass. Arrangements are being handled by Weigel Funeral Home in Batesville. She is survived by one brother and numerous nieces, nephews, and cousins. Burial will be in the Mother House Cemetery in Oldenburg. Memorial contributions may be made to the Sisters of St. Francis at Oldenburg. Those were funeral arrangements for Sister Teresa Trick. Funeral services for 88-year-old James F. Jim Knight of Brookville will be held Tuesday at 2 p.m. at Brookville United Methodist Church. Visitation will be Tuesday from noon until time of service. Arrangements are being handled by Phillips and Myers Funeral Home in Brookville. He is survived by his wife, Lynn, three children, two stepchildren, five grandchildren, three step-grandchildren, two great-grandchildren, and one step-great-grandchild. Burial will be in Maple Grove Cemetery. Memorial contributions may be made to Franklin County Cancer Assistance now. Those were funeral arrangements for Jim Knight.
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4: I'm WRBI meteorologist Paul Trombley with southeastern Indiana's most reliable forecast. Lows dip down to about 44 tonight under clear skies. Winds out of the northeast around 5 miles per hour. Ample sunshine expected again tomorrow. Daytime highs approaching 69. Lows dip down to about 48 tomorrow night. Clear skies. Right now, it's 69 degrees.
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5: I'm WRBI meteorologist Paul Trombley with Southeastern Indiana's most reliable forecast. Lows dip down to about 44 tonight under clear skies, winds out of the northeast around 5 miles per hour. Ample sunshine expected again tomorrow. Daytime highs approaching 69. Lows dip down to about 48. Tomorrow night, clear skies. Right now, it's 69 degrees.
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Jelly Roll, I Am Not Okay. Country 103.9 WRBI, Rob LeFerry in studio here on a Monday night. Time to take a look at country music history. On this day, October 5th, 1938, Johnny Duncan is born. 1995, Merle Haggard is elected to the Country Music Hall of Fame. Reba, the sitcom, debuts on this day in 2001.

0: Flynn, the former American Idol contestant, to life in prison without parole. Last month, he was convicted of murdering his wife, Ashley, after engaging in an affair with another woman. Flynn, speaking before that sentence came down.
1: I made vows to Ashley on our wedding day. I failed those vows. And through my decisions, I have caused you guys an incredible amount of pain.
0: President Trump is out on the campaign trail. This evening, he'll be in Nebraska rallying support for incumbent Republican Senator Pete Ricketts, engaged in a close race with independent Dan Osborne. On Wednesday, he heads to Texas for the second time in a week to rally for Republican Ken Paxton, who recent polls show is trailing Democrat James Tallarico. This is ABC News.
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Hi everyone, I'm Craig Orndorff. On the next Weekend in the Country, we're heading back to October of 1988. It was Bush versus Dukakis for president. The space shuttle was flying again, and Kirk Gibson became a World Series hero. And on the countdown that week were Kathy Mattea, the Desert Rose Band, Tanya Tucker, and making comebacks Charlie Daniels and Buck Owens. We'll have them and more on the next Weekend in the Country. Saturday morning at 6, brought to you by Dunlap Supply, Conradi Insurance, and Bessler's Trackside Auto Depot on Country 103.9 WRBI.

0: Jericho, Wetzel, Jesse Murph, and High Road on Country 103.9 WRBI. I'm Rob LeFerry. That's going to do it for me here on this Monday night. 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
4: I'm WRBI meteorologist Paul Trombley with Southeastern Indiana's most reliable forecast. Lows dip down to about 44 tonight under clear skies. Winds out of the northeast around 5 miles per hour. Ample sunshine expected again tomorrow. Daytime highs approaching 69. Lows dip down to about 48 tomorrow night. Clear skies. Right now, it's 69 degrees.
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0: or on our Facebook page. Here is the host of Coach's Corner, Coach Rob LaFerry.
1: And from the friendly confines of the Raver Corner at Ison's Family Pizza, we say good evening and welcome to Coach's Corner, our first episode of the show for the month of October. Rob LaFerry with you. We've got high school football to talk tonight. We're going to talk high school boys tennis as well. Plus, we have got some volleyball postseason pairings to be showing you tonight. So let's go ahead and get started. Let's talk Batesville football with head coach Evan Ulrey. And of course, all is right in Coach's world tonight because it was a really good win a week ago against the Greensburg Pirates. Final score there, Coach, 56-15. You moved to 5-2 on the year. You snapped the two-game losing skid after falling to East Central and Lawrenceburg. And when you still look at the stats, you look at what we talked about on Friday night, to me, this was still a really good performance and a really good win for your program.
2: Yeah, because I don't think Greensburg's a bad team at all. No, I mean they've definitely got some players that can make plays, and they've shown that. We've seen that. I've really liked the Muckerhide kid at quarterback, and thought he does a really good job. I think the running backs run hard, and overall, I mean, any team that Coach Sliger's had, whether it's been at Rushville or Greensburg, they play hard. They play hard, and you can tell they're pretty well connected. He's got a great culture, and so I think for us to go in and win the game, and I think finish the game and execute, I think, as well as we did. We had kind of had our moments where I think could be better, but man, it's hard to bat 1,000. Yeah. You know, it really is. So, but I thought our guys for a vast majority of that game executed very well. I thought our defense continues to improve and make big strides. I thought our special teams had plenty of bright spots too. Yeah, so when you beat a pretty quality opponent like we did and put up the points we did, you know, I slept well Friday night.
1: We'll start on the defensive end because Tom and I had mentioned the post game on Friday where we both thought the tackling was better outside of a couple spots. But then even more than that, when you look at the stats, 5 pass deflections, 2 fumble recoveries. You had, you know, on special teams, you know, a block punt, a block kick. I mean, there was just so many things to take a lot of pride in from the effort of a lot of different guys who mixed in well defensively.
2: Yeah, and I really like the makeup. I think we're starting to even find the flow as a staff with this group of, like, how to maximize time. We have... Yes, we have some key guys that play both ways, but we have a lot of guys that's what they do.
1: Yeah.
2: They play offense or they just play defense. And we have some guys that, you know, are special teams guys. That's kind of their MO or that's their thing. And man, when you can really, I think, scope it down to a high school kid, and I say kid because they are kids, right? And they are still students. They still doing all the other things. I think it's allowed them to get really good at a few things, right? Rather than trying to throw a lot on some of these guys. And I think we're starting to see that pay dividends. And I said all off season when people would ask, you know, certain questions about this team, the one thing that kept coming up was depth. I felt like we were

0: pretty solid, you know, and don't hold me to the exact number. I said, you know, 1 to 20, I feel like we've got 20 guys that are definitely Friday night guys. You could almost say 25 guys that are Friday night guys, and we've had some guys that emerged that we maybe didn't quite think. We thought, man, maybe. But I say that going back to kind of what you mentioned is I think we're getting better at some of these things because I, you know, I'm only asking Logan Schneider and Weston Smith, Isaac Lomel, Max Meyer, like on the defense, Bryson Hegeman, your defensive guys, right? Jackson Elston, Rylan Yeager, your offensive guy. Yeah. Calvin, you're an offensive guy. Zayden Small, you're really starting to see him in mainly offensive guy. And when you take that down and you can, and A'ja'on Herbert, you know, I can go, the list goes on. You get the point. Those guys are getting so much better at what we're asking them to do because we have guys that can do that. We're not just relying on three guys.
1: Yeah.
0: You know, so, but yeah, again, it's been a collective effort by a lot of guys on our staff and on our players. And on top of that, our JV guys do a very good job in preparing these guys as well.
1: Caden Vogelsang is a name we talk a lot about on defense. You mentioned Bryson Hegeman, the Isaac Lemels of the world. Clayton Kaiser, who just continues to rack up tackles for you as a freshman. A couple guys that stood out to me on defense were, I thought, Matthew Mayer, again, turns in a great performance, especially on special teams with block punts and kicks. And then another guy that I really thought that stepped in extremely well for you on Friday night on the defensive side was Lance Wyler.
0: Yeah, well, I mean, you mentioned a couple guys. I mean, you started with Caden Vogelsang. He's another just one-way wrecking machine. And then Lance is Lance. I mean, he's a captain, and he's just he's a phenomenal kid, phenomenal football player, and just plays the game the right way, does things the right way, and Matthew, and he knows, like, it's been some inconsistencies, you know, but I think he's really the last couple weeks has kind of cranked up his play. I thought he played, you're right, I thought he played really well on Friday. And we just feel like, hey, if you can have two long, I think pretty long athletic guys in Caden Vogelsang and Matthew Mayer that kind of bookend your defense, and then we know that Lance can make havoc. We, you know, Camden Kaiser can make some havoc. We have a really good linebacking group, as you've already mentioned. We feel like the defense can be very solid, right? And those guys just got to continue to, you know, take those steps, like you mentioned, and Matthew Mayer and Lance Wyler being two guys I thought, you know, yeah, have done just that, and Caden Vogelsang especially as well. So just been very pleased with all of them.
1: Offensively, you flip things over to that side of the football. I mean, Calvin Pages, 219 passing yards, which is a season high for him. You've got Jackson Elston, who has 114 receiving yards. Zayden Small does his thing, 193 rushing yards. All of those things we can talk about, Coach. But I want to start out with this on offense because we had not seen him a whole lot for a couple weeks. For A'ja'on Herbert to have 9 carries, 104 yards, and 2 touchdowns, that was some big-time football out of him last Friday.
0: Yeah, it was, and he stepped up big. You know, we knew Dylan, you know, was with his injury that, you know, he was probably not going to be able to go. And A'ja'on goes from being kind of that tailback, more of a tailback guy with Zayden as kind of that 1-2 punch in the back to, because Dylan had been the fullback, hey, we're going to get you up to speed at fullback because, you know, we knew that Dylan was not going to be able to go. And he picked up on it. And it's another thing of, like, well, that's all he had to focus on, too. Go back. We're not asking him to do anything on the defense. And he was kind of in a bad spot. And I say in a bad spot, and you're like, well, that's probably, well, I'm the coach. But it's like, why are, I'm sure people are like, why is he not getting, it's just hard because it's like, it's a crowded backfield. Yeah. It's really, because it's like, well, put them all out there. Well, then I got to take a receiver off.
1: Yep.
0: So it's like the receivers are pretty good too. So like, it was just trying to find that balance and that flow. And I thought, you know, Zayden Small has been running the ball really, really well the last, I think, month. And so it was, we're going to have to continue to find ways to utilize all three, you know, when Dylan gets back, because all three of them, you know, are pretty solid. But A'ja'on, I was very proud of him. You know, he had a big run. You could kind of feel just a little momentum. You know, we got off to that early 21-0 start. we kind of self-inflicted. Greensburg makes

0: play. All of a sudden, it's 21-8. And then we rip off a big run on the very first play, and Ajon goes almost 70 yards for a touchdown. And then, you know, Calvin got to steal his touchdown. But, no, I mean, but it's that was a big play. It's a big play on Ajon's part, and I'm just proud of him. I mean, anyone that knows Ajon, he's a great kid, and for him to kind of step up big in a moment, his team needed it, and then, you know, obviously he played really well. It was great to see.
1: Jackson Elston, you know, can go up and grab the football wherever you put it when Calvin Pageant is called upon to throw to him. We talked about that on Friday. Jaeger got to sneak in and get the one touchdown. We got to joke around about that, too, on Friday. You know, and again, this is me kind of giving some notoriety elsewhere. Jake Shornick only had one catch for you, but that does not say enough about what he does in the football game away from catching the football, because there's a lot of times you see him on that line opening up holes for some other guys.
0: No, Jake, and I'm sure Jackson and Ryland might disagree, but I think Jake's probably the best blocking receiver of the three. He's had a couple big blocks this season that sprung touchdowns, you know, and I get more excited when a receiver has a big time block than I will on a big time catch. I just love it to see it, because sometimes it's not sometimes in a receiver's DNA to want to do that consistently. But it's hard, because it's like, yeah, like you said, with receivers, just like you can go one game and this receiver goes off, and the next game it's this receiver, and it's like, yeah, sometimes it just kind of how it falls. And but you don't see any complaining. That's what I loved about this group, is that, you know, never once did we know, I couldn't tell you going into halftime, you know, that this guy or that guy only had one catch. It's a collective piece. The offense is a unit, and they know, like, hey, I guess continue to do what I need to do or do my part. If I'm getting double teamed, well, it's freeing up somebody else. Or, you know, if, you know, they, you know, are giving us a you know, they're covering us in the secondary, that means the run game's going to be set up. Or they're loading the box, well, then it's my time now to make plays on the outside. And I just say that I think our guys truly understand that. I've been very pleased this year. It's not like I'm not hearing a lot of there's not a lot of me and worried about my numbers and my stats and my stuff. I've not heard it, you know, and so that's a very good thing, you know, for this. And just knows that the guys they're more worried about the wins and the losses.
1: Talking Batesville football with head coach Evan Ulrey on Coach's Corner tonight. I'll kind of build on that as you ended up, you know, answering that question with these guys being focused more as a we rather than a me. And, you know, this, it helps me because I've coached a lot of these guys now that are sophomores and juniors and freshmen. But it just even seems like watching the game, you've got guys genuinely happy for each other, each and every play, guys picking each other up. You know, there was a play I saw on Friday night, and I can't recall the exact play. It might have been when Schneider got whistled for a penalty. But, you know, it's a guy coming over, picking him up and saying, hey, let's move on. I mean, when you've got that chemistry on the football field, off the football field, it's really powerful.
0: It is. And I think, you know, I think that's the part, you know, where, you know, I think there's some of these guys now have gone now two full seasons playing, you know, football and building that connection. I know that was one of the biggest feedbacks in talking to these guys last year, whether at the end of the year, is that, you know, you hate to say that as an excuse, they're like, I just not really that connected with these guys. I didn't really ever have to play, or I haven't done this. And it's like, you could see there was kind of a disconnect. And that was a big part on my end as the head coach, is I probably should have had a better pulse that there's not as much connection, or it was just, you had three, mainly because you had a lot of sophomores playing and then juniors and then the seniors from last year, that it was just trying to find, like, that was, you had to get that group connected, right? And, you know, it's not like we were one class heavy, you know, like last year. So this year, you know, you get those guys that have been playing together. I think then it helps the freshmen that are involved. There's kind of some good relationships there. I think even, you know, we don't have a lot of sophomores playing right now, but I think you could just see there's a better chemistry. There's a genuine, I think, friendship. They care about one another. And that goes a long way, you know, and I think it's a connection, I think, you know, probably off the field and with families in general, when everybody's kind of connected and,

0: and I guess focusing on kind of like ultimately they're all wanting kind of the end same goal, it makes things a lot easier for everybody. And I mean, it's a whole program part. And this year is definitely, you could feel the difference. And I think a lot of that has to do with just they've had a year to play with one another.
1: Coming up this Friday night, Coach, third week in a row that you will be seeing a potential Class 3A Sectional 30 foe. You're going to go on the road to take on the Franklin County Wildcats, who are 5-2. They got another good victory this past Friday against South Dearborn. At the beginning of the year, I don't know if Wes does this to me on purpose or not, it's always about, oh, we lost this huge group of people, and we don't know how we're going to fill it. Well, I think he does know how he's going to fill it up. But it's another year where Wes has gotten a lot out of guys who are filling in spots. And I think it even kind of relates even to Batesville football, where there's that depth. There is those guys who have played behind some really good talent who are just getting their chance to emerge. And this is a good Franklin County team that's going to be a huge challenge on Friday.
0: 100%. It's going to be a big time game. I mean, we've had some really good games over the years here. And I didn't really realize until I got here, but I think it's a rivalry. Mm-hmm. You know, there's a lot of back and forth. They've had their times of winning and knocking us out of the tournament. And we've had our wins. And I think it's just quite a stretch. I always tell people, man, you go from really the start of East Central till this Franklin County. I mean, East Central, Lawrenceburg, yeah. Greensburg, Franklin County. That's quite a run with just the rivalry. I think just the intensity and all that stuff. So, I've been very impressed just in watching Franklin County from week one to week seven, just the consistent improvement that they have made. I think the one thing that really jumps off is they are physical. They are going to get after it. And I think we hang our hat on our line and our interior play. They've got a tall task on Friday, and it's going to be pretty simply which group can win that battle. And then ultimately in the end, both sides, you know, we've got guys that we've mentioned that can make plays. They got guys that can make plays. And then, you know, what guys are going to make those big time plays in the critical moments? That's what's going to come down to. It's going to be a four quarter game. It'll be a good appetizer of what we'll probably see in the tournament.
1: All right, Coach, we'll go ahead and let you go. We'll preview more of that with our pregame conversation on Friday night. Tom and I will be there, so we will all make the trek to Brookville together and see each other on Friday night.
0: All right, I appreciate it. Thank you.
1: All right, that is Batesville head football coach Evan Ulrey joining us on Coach's Corner. And we will step aside, take a break, come back. We've got Batesville tennis ready to go. A lot to talk about with the boys' tennis program and head coach Mitchell Taylor on Coach's Corner, delivered by Ison's Family Pizza on the Sports Voice Country 103.9 WRBI, WRBI TV, and the WRBI app.
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1: 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Rob LeFerry back with you. Just got done talking Batesville football with head coach Evan Ulrey. The Dogs are 5-2. They'll meet 5-2 Franklin.

0: County in Brookville this Friday night. That'll be a 6:40 pregame, 7 o'clock kickoff. You can watch the game on WRBI-TV and also listen in on the WRBI app. We're going to step away from football. We're going to talk boys tennis. Batesville boys head coach Mitchell Taylor joining us on Coach's Corner. And Coach, congratulations. Now 8 sectional championships in a row, and another one for you as a head coach, and in doing so defeated a very sound East Central program last week. But you know, nonetheless, yeah, it's one title after another, but it's always with a different group. So you know, whether it's the first, the second, the third, or the eighth, they're going to be special with each and every group.
1: Yeah, no doubt. First, thanks for having me back on, and thank you for the congratulations. It was cool this year because we got to host it too. Mm-hmm. First time the boys program's been able to do that since we got our new courts. And you know, I coming into last week, we had kind of gotten into our schedule, and there were some tough matches we played, some really good teams, and I think we learned some things about ourselves individually and as a team. And I felt like our last regular season match going into sectional, we really had a great match all around. All guys stepped up and played really well, and that really gave us some momentum going into the week. And I just told the guys, Coach Hilton and I and my assistant, we just really focused on don't take what's in front of you for granted. You know, we might be a team that's won it here in the last few years pretty consistently, but every year we're facing off against a new team, kind of like what you said. We have a new group of guys, and you can never really take it for granted. And we still had to be able to take care of business. That was the third time we played East Central this year. We beat them 4-1 every time. And I talked with Scott, East Central's boys coach, and he kind of joked at the end. He said, "Hey, great match. We could just not find three different spots on the same night. They beat us at three different positions every time we played them. So different guys stepped up different times we played them, and kind of picked each other up. So it was a great team win."
0: Before we talk about the East Central matchup and kind of recap how last week played out, you mentioned hosting. I got a chance to go to the championship match last Thursday when I wasn't trying to corral a child who, a quiet sport, I don't think for a one-year-old we're quite ready for yet, but he did what he could.
1: That's probably only going to last so long.
0: Exactly. Right? But, you know, again, first off, a really nice facility that has been installed with the outdoor tennis facility for Batesville, but also at the same time, I was extremely impressed with the crowd that came out to support.
1: Yeah, I think it was one of our biggest crowds. You know, senior night's always a big crowd for us, and being able to host sectional, I think there's plenty of people, friends of players, family, and honestly, there's always a few people who are just fans of the program. They've had kids play. They want to come back and just see some of those younger kids. You know, maybe when their kid was a senior, these other kids were sophomores and freshmen. They just want to see how they've been playing. Yep. And I thought it was really special to see just the amount of people there.
0: All right, let's talk about the road last week. You guys got the bye. You awaited a Lawrenceburg Milan winner. 5-0 win against Lawrenceburg. And I feel like even looking at the results when you had sent them in last week, that the way that your kids performed just really set the tone for how they wanted the week to go.
1: Yeah, and I think it would be really easy for any athlete to kind of overlook things. We had beaten Lawrenceburg earlier in the year. They had a different lineup, and we really just tried to get the guys to focus on, you know, focus on what's in front of you the first match. You can't get ahead of yourself. And I think the guys took the right approach there, and everybody really stepped in and played some of their best tennis that night. You know, getting the bye, I think for us, was helpful. Mm-hmm. We had some guys with some nagging injuries, and just kind of getting that extra day off allowed them to heal up, be ready to go, be full strength. And then, you know, having to play back-to-back just because the sectional kind of got pushed up with incoming weather, I think that played a helpful role for us in the way the week turned out.
0: And then the championship match against East Central, a 4-1 winner. But, you know, from the time that I was there to the time I left, 4-1. But, you know, East Central is extremely competitive. There wasn't an easy match out of the five that you all played.
1: Yeah, definitely not. You know, Jevin Smith, he lost to Bo Nobby earlier this year. And Bo's a great athlete, a kid that gets to everything, and it just competes. You have to beat him, if that makes sense. He doesn't beat himself. And Jevin stepped up and played one of his better matches of the year, I think. He really was confident. Some of the best just mental play I've seen from Jevin this year. And then, you know, Carson Meyer at 2 battled. He's played the same 2 every single time this year, Owen Vollmer at Eddie Central. And every time it felt like Owen gave him a better match. Mm-hmm. And I don't think Carson had his best that night, but he found a way to dig deep and battle back and just stay in games and different points and found a way to win.

0: And you mentioned Carson, and I believe even Jevin in there too. But, you know, those are a couple guys that have had some of those nagging bumps and bruises and injuries. Kind of, do you feel like fully 100% close enough? Where do things kind of stand in terms of some of those nagging things that's plaguing your team?
1: Yeah, I mean, I think the amount of matches we play in such a short amount of time.
0: Yeah.
1: I think, honestly, the past couple of years we've been we've just been lucky that guys haven't had too many nagging things. Usually it's a shoulder, an elbow, a wrist, something going on in the arm just because of how much you use it. Mm-hmm. But we've been pretty fortunate this year that, you know, those nagging injuries didn't turn into something where guys had to miss extended time. I definitely feel like guys are back close to 100%. Mm-hmm. I wouldn't ever say
0: any sport, probably 100.
1: Everybody's 100% at the end of the year, but everybody's battling through little things and just, you know, persevering through some of those things and finding a way not to allow it to mess with their mental game.
0: All right, let's talk about the Batesville Bulldog boys tennis program in the regional this week. You guys are going to be in a regional semifinal tomorrow night. Before we talk about the opponent, let's talk about the road trip. This is not a fun drive by any means, and there's not a whole lot to look at on the way down there. But Bedford North Orange is going to be the regional host, and right there for me is obstacle number one. How do you get off the bus after a very long bus trip to get ready for a regional semifinal?
1: Yeah, I think we've prepared for this. I mean, it's definitely the longest drive we've had of any match, so it's not quite the same. But we've had some away matches during the week where we've had to take an hour 15, hour 20-minute drive and get off the bus on a short warm-up and go play. I think our guys mentally are ready for it. And I know doing it on a day where it's a Tuesday evening, we just played a few days, you know, last week, and now guys are having to kind of shift to, all right, this is the North team that beat us earlier this year. We got to go play them 2 hours away. We're, mm-hmm. we're going to pass by their high, well, not directly by their high school, but we're going to pass through Columbus on the way. So, you know, that's a mental hurdle for anybody. I think our guys are ready to go. I don't think that drive is going to mess with them at all. But we do have to look in the mirror and say, okay, this is the team that beat us earlier this year. We got to go out there and compete and find a way to win three spots.
0: It's going to be a four-team field. You've got in one semifinal Seymour, who is 19-2, playing Scottsburg at 12-5. You guys are 17-5. And I know we have talked about Columbus North, who is your opponent in the regional semifinal. Based on the win-loss, they've got the worst one out of the four. They're 10-8, but we also have to factor in schedule, who they play. You know, they prepare themselves in the season like they're going to make a state run.
1: Oh, without a doubt. In the last, I would say since I've been back at Batesville especially, the schedule they play is one of the tougher schedules in all of Indiana as far as high school tennis mm-hmm. goes. They play a lot of those schools that are ranked in the top 20. They go to invites in Indianapolis. They play teams, you know, like Center Grove and mm-hmm. Franklin and these other teams up north like Brownsburg that are really good teams that are competing for state championships every single year. So, you can't let the record fool you. If you don't watch a lot of tennis, the records don't really mean anything at this point. Columbus North has won our regional many years running, and they're going to be a tough out. And, you know, last year we didn't have to play them round one. We got to play, Seymour. Seymour's got a great team too, but we found a way to get a win against Seymour and then had to play North the next day and just didn't have enough last year. So we're going to face North right away and we got to bring it round one.
0: And you've already played Columbus North this season, a 5-0 loss. And, you know, if this were basketball, Mitchell Taylor, I'd say, well, what did you see on film from the first matchup and how can you switch it? Well, I don't think you guys film anything in tennis, but, I mean, there's mental notes that you take. You look at results in matchups. What do you see away from the fact that you guys have progressed as the season has went along? But what's some other things that you look at and think, you know, to yourself, you know what, you know, we have a chance to be better in this area?
1: Well, you know, looking at North's lineup, they switched up their roster. They lost to Seymour earlier in the year, and I think they switched it up to, if they meet Seymour at some point in the regional, which would potentially be in the championship, they want to really be strong in three spots, one singles in both their doubles positions. We got to find a way to get one of those, and I think we're going to be competitive at two and three singles. So I think those are two of their, now they're a great team, I'm not trying to downplay anything, but they're not as strong at those two spots as the other three. So if we can find ways to get two and three singles tomorrow and then just find a way to eke one out in one of those other three spots, that's what we got to do.
0: All right. So that'll be a 5:30 start tomorrow. And should the Batesville Bulldogs be victorious, you move back to Bedford at 5:30 on Wednesday in a championship match. And I feel that, you know, does Scottsburg have a closer drive? Yes. Seymour, Columbus North, closer drive? Yes. But, you know, I feel whether you're any of those four

0: teams. Match one is going to exhaust you because you're playing quality opponents. So, you know, anything can happen if you get the wins tonight, because everyone's going to have to go home, rest, come back, be mentally ready to go to play in a championship.
1: Yeah, and make that same drive, right? So it's in order to win a regional championship, it's going to be that much harder than it was to win a sectional championship. The competition's going to be elevated. As far as being the team that's furthest away from Bedford, driving the furthest, mm-hmm. that's going to be a factor. But I think our guys are prepared. I mean, we talk all year about the mental game and not letting, you know, these little things that, you know, could turn into excuses eat at you and things become negative. Mm-hmm. Stay on the positive side, compete for every point. And one thing I like to say to my guys, you know, just compete. It doesn't matter. Like, the winning part of it doesn't matter. The result is not what we're focused on. Is it? Are you putting everything into every single point? Are you allowing for those mistakes to stay behind you and not let them to affect you in the future? And I think our guys are ready to go.
0: All right, final question tonight, Coach. I believe middle school tennis season has wrapped up, because I had one of your guys from the middle school level of basketball tonight. So that was my assumption that everything was finished up. But really good numbers for your middle school tennis program, which, you know, we talked about this the last time you were here, bodes well for keeping interest in numbers alive at the high school level.
1: Yeah, and I think there could be even more kids coming out next year. You know, I'm always trying to talk to athletes who maybe they don't have a fall sport right now, or maybe they're not thinking about playing one of the fall sports they're currently in, to give tennis a try. I think there's a lot of kids that kind of overlook it, mm-hmm. and they get out on the court and they realize, like, ooh, I can pick this up. I can be mm-hmm. pretty good at it. And, you know, someone like Carson Meyer, who didn't even play until he was a freshman, played varsity tennis since he was a freshman,
0: and picked
1: it up.
0: Number two guy.
1: Exactly. So, you know, we're looking for guys like that at any point. And, you know, you have a guy like Rowan Maple as an eighth grader who played one singles for our middle school team throughout the year this year, had a great year for them, really competed, elevated his game in many different spots that he needed to. And, you know, he's somebody that's probably going to come in as a freshman and compete for a varsity spot. So we're looking to continue to build, and like you said, every year we want to bring new guys in and develop them and fill in the spots. You know, we're going to lose three seniors this year, so hopefully next year we have some guys step in and fill those roles.
0: Been nice if you would have, you know, worked on his jump shot a little bit more during the tennis season. He could have came in a little bit more crisper today. But no, you're right. That's just one of many of those middle school guys who are going to have a chance to compete next year. But Coach, we'll go ahead and let you go to get some sleep tonight and then get ready for tomorrow. Again, Columbus, North Batesville tomorrow. Regional semifinal at Bedford North Lawrence. Winner advances the championship match on Wednesday to take on either Seymour or Scottsburg. We are hopeful the Bulldogs are in for a second straight regional championship appearance. Coach, thanks for joining in. Good luck, and we'll keep track of the Dogs tomorrow.
1: Of course. I want to give a shout out to my doubles teams. I didn't mention them. They played some of their best tennis in that sectional championship. They were really fun to watch.
0: All right, Coach, thank you very much.
1: Thank you.
0: All right, that is Batesville Boys Tennis Head Coach Mitchell Taylor. Step aside, take another timeout. When we come back, we have got some volleyball sectional pairings to announce to you as we get ready for that postseason coming up next week. It's Coach's Corner, delivered by Ison's Family Pizza on the Sports Voice Country, 103.9 WRBI, WRBI TV, and the WRBI app.
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at different times. Plus, we've got soccer sectionals beginning tonight and tomorrow as well. So a busy week, and to all of our teams who are still competing, and especially to our soccer teams getting ready for sectional action this week, we wish you the best of luck. Also want to say congratulations before we get to the volleyball pairings to Batesville girls golfers, and those are Stella Maple and Alexis Gallagher. We talked about them last Monday night. They competed this past weekend in the girls golf state finals at Battleground Golf Club in Lafayette. A very impressive outing, especially for the sophomore Stella Maple. Tied for 20th overall at the state finals, and not only was she a top 20 golfer at the state match, but she was also named to the all-state team for the first time in her career. So congratulations to Stella Maple. And also improving on her state finals performance from a year ago was Alexis Gallagher. She finishes 71st overall her final match as a Batesville Lady Bulldog golfer. Let's talk some volleyball, because we had the pairing show in Indianapolis last night at the IHSAA offices. This is the final week of the regular season for volleyball. Next week, we will have some sectional action for you across the state and on WRBI with local games as well. And we want to tell you that our broadcast schedule will be released at some time this week for volleyball. So continue to check the sports schedule on WRBIRadio.com. But in the meantime, let's reveal our local pairings for volleyball sectional action. And we start out at Class 4A Sectional 14. This one is at Columbus East. Thursday night is an opening round matchup in this five-team sectional. Columbus North, 15-8 on the year, will take on Whiteland Community, 9-13. That is a 6 o'clock start on Thursday night. The winner of that one advances to the semifinal round at noon on Saturday to take on one of the favorites in sectional 14. That is Franklin Community. Franklin coming in with an overall record of 14-7. The other semifinal on Saturday, that'll be a 10 a.m. start. 11-15 Columbus East will match up with 14-11 East Central. The semifinal winners come back on Saturday night at Columbus East. Championship match is scheduled for 6 p.m. Again, that is Class 4A Sectional 14 being played at Columbus East. Let's go to Class 3A Sectional 29 at South Dearborn. This is going to be a very fun sectional. It all begins on Thursday night, two opening round matchups. The Franklin County Lady Wildcats, 6-17 on the year, will take on the defending champions, the Greensburg Lady Pirates. Greensburg coming in with a very impressive record of 17-2. The second opening round matchup on Thursday will follow at 7:30. The Batesville Lady Bulldogs are 23-5 overall this year. And do not be deceived by this record. Jennings County is the opponent for Batesville on Thursday night, 4-21 overall, but they played Batesville to 5 sets already in the regular season. Again, these are opening round matchups for next week when sectional action begins. The winner of the Franklin County Greensburg match will advance to take on the 19-5 Lawrenceburg Lady Tigers in the first semifinal, and this will be at 11 a.m. on Saturday. The second semifinal, the winner of Batesville and Jennings County will take on the host school, the South Dearborn Lady Knights, who are coming in with a record of 7-16. Championship match Saturday night on the October date will be 6 p.m. This is next week, Class 3A Sectional 29 at South Dearborn. Class 2A Sectional 45 is being played at South Ripley. We'll see two opening round matches on that Thursday. Brown County will make the trek to Versailles. They are 12-15 on the year heading into this week. They will take on the Lady Rebels of Southwestern Hanover, 10-13. That's a 6 o'clock start time between Brown County and Southwestern. The other opening round game on Thursday night at 7:30, the South Ripley Lady Raiders are 12-10. They will take on Switzerland County, 6-15. Saturday semifinals begin at 11 a.m. The Austin Lady Eagles are 3-23. They will await the winner of Brown County and Southwestern. And then whoever wins the South Ripley Switzerland County

0: game next Thursday night. We'll have to see Trinity Lutheran, a state champion just a couple years removed. They are 18-9 on the year. Championship match will be 6 o'clock. Semifinals are 11 o'clock and 12:30 on that Saturday for Class 2A Sectional 45 at South Ripley. Our final two local sectionals, the first Class A Sectional 59 at North Decatur. There is not a bad match in the bunch. Five of the six schools in this field all have double-digit victories. It begins on Tuesday night next week. This is a 6 o'clock start because this is an 8-team sectional. Morristown will take on Southwestern Shelby. Morristown is 18-8. Southwestern Shelby 11-17. That is a 6 o'clock start. That'll be followed by Hauser and Waldron at 7:30 on Tuesday night. Hauser coming in 17-10. Waldron is 13-15. Then on Thursday night, there is two more opening round matchups. 6 o'clock, we'll see Greenwood Christian Academy at 19-7. Take on South Decatur, who is 19-8. 7:30 sees North Decatur play Edinburgh. North Decatur is 16-8. Edinburgh is 7-17. Semifinals on Saturday, 11 a.m. We'll see the winner of Morristown and Southwestern against the winner of Hauser and Waldron. And then at 12:30 on Saturday afternoon, the winner of Greenwood Christian and South Decatur will play the winner of North Decatur and Edinburgh. Championship match next Saturday night is 6 p.m. That is Class A Sectional 59 at North Decatur. And finally, Oldenburg Academy will be hosting Class A Sectional 60. This is a 6-team field. Opening round matchups are on Thursday night next week. The first one at 6 o'clock, we'll see Rising Sun, 2-22 overall, take on the host school, the Lady Twisters of Oldenburg Academy, who are 14-10. The other game on Thursday night, 7:30 start time for Milan and Caruthersville. Milan would like to be a favorite in this sectional alongside Oldenburg Academy. The Milan Lady Indians coming into this week are 19-11, and they are one win away from getting a share of the ORVC title. Caruthersville coming in with a record of 6-16. Semifinals next Saturday, 10 a.m. Shaw Memorial, 0-12 on the year, will await the winner of Rising Sun and Oldenburg Academy. The winner of Milan and Caruthersville will play at noon on Saturday in the semifinal round and take on the Jacksonville Eagles, who have been impressive despite a 10-13 overall record. They are 5-2 in the ORVC. They took Milan to five sets last week. Championship match of Class A Sectional 60 will be 6 o'clock next Saturday night. That is Sectional 60 in Class A, and this will be just down a few miles away from us at Oldenburg Academy. So those are all sectional brackets for our coverage area schools. We encourage you to go out and support those teams next week. If you cannot, we will have you covered as much as we can next week on WRBI with our broadcast. 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We're going to step aside. We are going to take our final commercial break of the night. And when we come back, some final words as a part of Coach's Corner, delivered by Ison's Family Pizza on the Sports Voice Country, 103.9 WRBI, WRBI TV, and the WRBI app.
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1: Back one final time on Coach's Corner this evening, our first episode of the month of October. And again, just want to say a big thank you to our two in-person guests tonight, Batesville head football coach Evan Ulrey and Batesville boys tennis head coach Mitchell Taylor. A reminder that the Batesville Bulldog boys tennis team playing in the regional semifinals tomorrow night at Bedford North Lawrence. They will be taking on the defending regional champion Columbus North, 5:30 start time, and what will be a rematch of last year's regional championship match in the world of boys tennis. Batesville, if they pull out a win tomorrow against a top 30 ranked team in the state, they will advance to the championship match on Wednesday at 5:30 and take on either Seymour or Scottsburg. So again, best of luck to the Batesville Bulldog boys tennis team and head coach Mitchell Taylor. Let's talk about our schedule on WRBI this week, because we have got high school football for you. We've only got 2 weeks left of the high school football regular season. On the WRBI TV link and the WRBI app on Friday night, you heard with Coach Ulrey that we will be there for the Batesville and Franklin County Showdown in Brookville. Tom Snape and I will have the call. It's a 6:40 airtime on Friday night. 7 o'clock kickoff, WRBI TV and WRBI app only. And then also on Friday night, this will be on the FM dial and the WRBI app. This will be an interesting matchup too, as it'll be East Central at home to take on Columbus North. So a couple big schools going at it, East Central and Columbus North. 7:10 airtime Friday night on the FM dial on WRBI app. 7:30 kickoff. Rob Moorhead and Jerry Stenger will have the call. And that is what we have for this week for you. But also, just before we wrap up tonight, maybe wondering, when do the Indiana Pacers come back to WRBI? Well, we have a regular season opener for you scheduled, and we are only 16 days away from the opening game of the 2026-2027 NBA season, as the Pacers will be on the road on Wednesday, October 21st. They will open up in New Orleans against the Pelicans. That'll be an 8 o'clock tip-off. And then the Pacers will be at home for the first time on October 23rd. And that'll be a matchup against the Dallas Mavericks inside Gainbridge Fieldhouse. But I bet you can already guess that we will not carry that game on that Friday, because we will have high school football for you in terms of the postseason. But the WRBI family will once again be your home for the Indiana Pacers in 2026 and in 2027, hosting what we hope is a much healthier Pacer team here this season. That does it for us tonight here from Ison's Family Pizza. A big thank you to Ison's for allowing us to serve up another episode of the show to you tonight. A big thank you to our guests. A big thank you to Steve Giesing with his help in terms of the volleyball pairings that we revealed to you tonight. And of course, as always, you've got Brent Lee back in studio and my on-site engineer, Annie Nunley. Without those two, I would not be able to do what I do, especially because they're the ones that control putting it on the air and controlling whether my microphone is on or off. So on behalf of the people that make it work for me, Annie and Brent, on behalf of our guests, and on behalf of the fine folks here at Ison's, I'm Rob LeFerry saying so long, and thank you for listening and watching to Coach's Corner, delivered by Ison's Family Pizza on the Sports Voice Country, 103.9 WRBI, WRBI TV, and the WRBI app.
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1: She was storming through the house that day, and I could tell she was leaving. And I thought, oh, she'll be back, till she turned around and pointed

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1: ABC News, I'm Mike Dubusky. Former pastor and American Idol contestant Caleb Flynn has been sentenced to life behind bars without parole. Flynn was convicted of murdering his wife, Ashley, and then tampering with evidence. ABC's Melissa Adon has details.
2: We saw Caleb Flynn. He was emotional. Then he started crying when he was reading a letter dedicated to both his daughters, who are 10 and 12 years old. But in it all, he still maintained that he did not kill his wife. But mind you, prosecutors have found with several evidence, throughout this whole trial, there was so much evidence that was laid out against him. During the trial, they say that he called 911 to report that this intruder broke into their home, made it look like and staged it like a home invasion, if you will, a burglary situation.
1: The U.S. State Department is monitoring a reportedly fatal case of pneumonic plague linked to a research laboratory in Russia. And less than a month to go now before the midterm elections, President Trump is hitting the campaign trail in Nebraska tonight. This is ABC News. Protests are growing right now at Cornell over how the university handled an alleged case of gang rape in 2024. Jamie Clydman is a former sex crimes prosecutor in New York and tells ABC News the Tompkins County District Attorney's Office should have taken action when seeing the statement that Jane Doe, the alleged victim, gave to police.
3: I don't know how a prosecutor can look at a six-page statement that was taken by the Cornell police without any indication as to whether they specialized in sexual assault, whether they had training to speak to victims, and based on that six-page statement, decide we're not going to go forward with any criminal charges.
1: The Pentagon has pulled more than a dozen bombers from a British airbase, which was at the center of a suspected terror plot last month. Several people were arrested in connection with that incident, though all have since been released on bail. I'm Mike Dubusky, ABC News.
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7: I'm WRBI meteorologist Megan Mulford with Southeastern Indiana's most reliable forecast. Lows level off around 44 tonight under clear skies, northeasterly winds at around 5 miles an hour. Bright sunshine tomorrow, high temperatures reach up to 69. 48 tomorrow night, clear skies. Right now, 69.
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2: So with all this talk about AI, you know, killing us in the next few years, this may raise an eyebrow or two with SpaceX wanting to buy a dead startup and its data for AI training. What does that mean? We'll talk about that a little bit later on. Also, have you been to the movies? Seen any of the popcorn buckets out there? We'll talk about that. And we'll talk about how scientists have discovered resilient cells that can cheat death. What's that about? All of this and more. Hi there, I'm Terry Dean. You found the Terry Dean Program. We've got more of this info on the way. Stick around for it.
0: If something's going on that's important to you, WRBI wants to know about it. 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
1: 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Come see why Whitewater Motors is the most trusted name in the car business.
2: I'm WRBI meteorologist Megan Mulford with Southeastern Indiana's most reliable forecast. Lows level off around 44 tonight under clear skies, northeasterly winds at around 5 miles an hour. Bright sunshine tomorrow, high temperatures reach up to 69. 48 tomorrow night, clear skies. Right now, 69.
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1: ABC News, I'm Dave Packer. A Justice for Survivors protest at Cornell tonight.
2: We are Cornell. We say enough is enough, and we demand justice for Jane Doe.
1: Among their demands that the alleged sexual assaulters in the Jane Doe case be expelled. Caleb Flynn, the former American Idol contestant convicted of murdering his wife, sentenced today to life in prison without the possibility of parole. President Trump says the U.S. is ready to offer Russia assistance after reports of a suspected case of the plague in southern Siberia. Sources now tell ABC News the man accused of attacking a fellow pilot on a Fly Dubai flight to Tel Aviv planned to crash the plane into Ben Gurion Airport. The United Kingdom Maritime Authority has received a report from the master of an oil tanker in the Strait of Hormuz that it has been hit by an unknown projectile. The engine room said to be burning and crew is fighting the fire. This is ABC News.
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2: So there were scientists that were looking into our, as in human, genome, and they found some cells that actually can cheat death. Now, if the rest of the body is dead, it's not going to do, you know, much there. But according to researchers, these specific

0: specific cells can trigger the program cell death process and then completely survive it, then instantly start rapidly repairing damaged tissue. And even wilder, the descendant cells become virtually immune to future damage. So basically, it's like Wolverine, but real. And if scientists can find cells in the human body, they can literally cheat death and come back stronger. I definitely need that for a Monday.
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2: I'm WRBI meteorologist Megan Mulford with Southeastern Indiana's most reliable forecast. Lows level off around 44 tonight under clear skies, northeasterly winds at around 5 miles an hour. Bright sunshine tomorrow, high temperatures reach up to 69. 48 tomorrow night, clear skies. Right now, 69.
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out of the blue, drifting off to the evening news. She said, honey, what would you do if you'd have never met me? I just laughed, said, I don't know. I could take a couple guesses though, and then tried to dig real deep. Said, darling, honestly,

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1: ABC News, I'm Dave Packer. A Justice for Survivors protest at Cornell tonight.
2: We are Cornell. We say enough is enough, and we demand justice for Jane Doe.
1: Among their demands that the alleged sexual assaulters in the Jane Doe case be expelled. Caleb Flynn, the former American Idol contestant convicted of murdering his wife, sentenced today to life in prison without the possibility of parole. President Trump says the U.S. is ready to offer Russia assistance after reports of a suspected case of the plague in southern Siberia. Sources now tell ABC News the man accused of attacking a fellow pilot on a Fly Dubai flight to Tel Aviv planned to crash the plane into Ben Gurion Airport. The United Kingdom Maritime Authority has received a report from the master of an oil tanker in the Strait of Hormuz that it has been hit by an unknown projectile. The engine room said to be burning and crew is fighting the fire. This is ABC News. State health officials say Pennsylvania has surpassed 1,000 measles cases this year, making it the largest state outbreak in more than three decades. That includes 198